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1: De regreso con ustedes a través de la cadena radial de los guardianes. 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
8: De regreso con ustedes a través de la cadena real de los Guardianes, presentada por Sherwin Williams. 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
3: That have some, you know, the Mets come back in these games. I don't really see anything that's of similar value of that plus 400 nature as I scan. But are you? Would you just fade Tatis on this, or are you looking to get back and think this guy can get hot here?
4: No, I'm going to continue to fade Fernando Tatis Jr. He's a shell of the player he once was, Doug. I don't think there's going to be a barrage of home runs coming for this particular player. I don't know if it's confidence. I don't know if it's mechanical. Obviously, there's the elephant in the room of not being able to use performance-enhancing drugs, and this is a guy who is a steroid cheat, as we know. So, no, I have no inclination to believe that all of a sudden now Fernando Tatis is going to morph back into being one of the best players in all of baseball. No shot.
3: Okay, so like I said, plus 440 to hit a home run tonight. Wilson Contreras just went yard in the top of the first for Boston. They lead 3-0 over the Angels. The Angels on the live money line, plus 385. So they haven't even gone to the – would you take plus 385 or plus 440 for Tatis to hit a home run?
4: I got to take the Angels of those two prices. I get 9 innings of baseball as opposed to 4 or 5 at-bats from a guy who's got 6 home runs on a year. I'll take my chances.
3: Yes, exactly. So they've just the Rays, I'm trying to keep an eye. So we're still in the top of the 8th. Rays have a runner on, 1 out. So we're in that 8-8 game. And just talking about the Halos coming back, the Astros have done just that. So we're tied 8-8 in the 8th. And obviously the Rays riding a 9-game win streak. The Cardinals did get a run, a base hit with 2 on and nobody out at Wrigley. So it's 2-0 St. Louis, top of the 3rd. But then the next batter, double play ball. They're going to review the play at first. So it could be just 1 out. We'll keep an eye on that. But there is a runner at 3rd for the Cardinals, leading 2-0 and now officially 2 outs at Wrigley.
4: Well, Dougie, you want a loser? You got a loser. Yeah. Sorry to jump you there. Vientos, 2-run homer for the Mets. Bye-bye under, 6-3.
3: Okay.
4: So Mets on the live line, plus 1,000 in Atlanta.
3: Interesting. Okay, so we have some, I don't want to say fireworks on this 4th of July, but we have some developments here in Atlanta. 6-3, much more digestible deficit if the Mets want to come back here. Remember, it was at one point the live line was 6.5 for the Braves, but Sale has not been his vintage self, so that's something to keep in mind as well. Phillies up 4-1. Giants and Rockies 6-3 at Coors Field in the 3rd inning alone. And they are just underway in Sacto with the Marlins and Athletics. Actually, the Marlins get nothing in the top of the 1st. So they're headed to the

0: the ninth inning. You got the Giants up 6-3, threatening with second and third and two outs against the Colorado Rockies. We talked a lot about this Cardinal Cub game. Dougie's on the cards. I am on the cards. He hit first five. I need him for the game. St. Louis up 2-0. Boston behind Sonny Gray is up 3-1, bottom half of the fourth inning in Anaheim. The Marlins, 3-0. We got two home runs in that game, right? Our guy's going to win that bet.
1: Both in the third inning.
0: Winner for him. I love when you bet over 1.5 home runs and it cashes before you even hit the fifth inning. But Alcantara on the mound, 3-0 Marlins, who have been very, very spunky this year. Top of the fourth, Brewers threatening. Bases loaded, two outs. They trail 3-0 in Arizona. And Dougie, all night, remember I said this as you're driving home. Padres are going to make the Dodgers sweat. That Dodgers may win the game. They should win the game. They're the best team in baseball, and the Padres are very mediocre. That is going to be a sweat for those of you who included the Dodgers in the last leg of many parlays throughout the course of this 4th of July. Just saying.
1: Dangerous. Yeah, no, I agree with you. Look, the Dodgers aren't, they're not going to dominate every game. It's 162 games, but they've been such a wagon, especially like the other night, they were trailing 6-0. They just somehow won going away. That lineup is really relentless. Now that Mookie's starting to hit, Tucker's really starting to hit, there are no holes in that lineup. And when you have a shaky starter, it's really hard. They can put up a giant crooked number in any inning.
0: We started the show with the soccer. It's only right that we bring it full circle here. Obviously, you had two games on Saturday. Morocco, who you bet, I bet. I added him as a future now because my two futures are dead in this World Cup. We needed one with a little bit more juice. Morocco has that juice. They were dominant in the second half. They were lackluster in the first half. 3-0 over the Canadians. France had to deal with crazy humidity, crazy heat in Philadelphia. They find a way, 1-0 over Paraguay. So France advances, Morocco advances. They will match up in the round of eight. Doug, any interest tomorrow from a wagering perspective? Norway, Brazil, where you got the three-way line of Brazil at -130, Norway at +350.
1: Obviously, Norway is one of the most premier goal scorers in Holland. He's been taking over social media as well. He's got a special food and fish flown in from Norway. He's been just a delight to watch. I think Brazil's looked impressive, and based on the people I'm speaking to are much more of experts than I am. I'd be careful here. This could be a tricky spot, and we haven't seen a lot of upsets in this tournament. We did see Paraguay the other day advance, but aside from that, we have not. It's been mostly chalk, JJ, but I think we could have some wrinkles here. Both dogs I'm looking at tomorrow, to be honest.
0: Interesting. So the one that I want to hit on for sure is this England-Mexico game, which will be played in Mexico at Stadium Azteca. England favored at +140, Mexico at +210. I'm going to be all over Mexico in this spot. All over Mexico. I feel like England has been flirting in a couple of these games with losses. I think the humidity combined with the home field advantage, and you throw into nature, not that I am some renowned soccer expert, Doug, the British like to choke quite a bit in these World Cup competitions. Just saying, I feel like I remember it every 4 years. The British find a way to come up small consistently. Mexico is the bet for me, +210.
1: It's the right day to mention that the Brits can choke on this July 4th.
0: Yes, it is the right day on the 250th anniversary of America.
1: I agree that I think the only side you can play is Mexico. Harry Kane, much like Holland, spectacular weapon on the attack. But just the way Mexico's looked so far in this tournament, and also just at that altitude, I think that's going to really wreak havoc. I do a show during the week with some UK handicappers who really know the sport, and they are so miserable. They were shocked at the opening line, but they were so stressing about this altitude and the environment and just how well Mexico's been playing. So I'm really excited to watch. I mean, Mexico has this 17-year-old rising star who's going to be, once he turns 18 at the end of the summer, his contract's going to be bought for the, you know, the elite teams overseas. And he's sort of the next. But the funny thing about him is he looks every bit of 17, which is kind of cool to watch. So it should be just a fascinating game. But, you know, UK, the England plays with its food, but they've also done pretty well advancing. Some late goals by Kane obviously saved the day the other day. So I'm excited. I'm not writing off England, of course, but I think if you're going to bet this, especially on the three-way line, the line value is certainly with Mexico.

0: It's going to be a ton of fun to watch. Cannot wait for that matchup. Speaking of another matchup I can't wait for, we didn't even hit on it. United States and Belgium. We'll have a lot more time to build up, to lead up, the anticipation to Monday. What was your initial take on the line that has Belgium three-way plus 160, United States at plus 170?
1: I think the U.S. kind of didn't benefit, didn't get lucky, but I don't think they wanted to face Senegal. I think Senegal has the speed. So I think if they were to face a team, I think Belgium, of the two, they're glad they advanced. Now, Belgium is better sort of possession of the ball, but I just think the U.S. attacking style, even without Balogun, but they have depth at the striker position. I think they'll be able to break that Belgian defense and score. Maybe we see a draw in regulation and it goes to extra time and things like that. But I think the U.S. would have had trouble with Senegal's speed, and I think they'll be okay. I think they'll be putting a lot of pressure on that Belgium back defense and get at least a goal. I think we can get two goals here, even without Balogun. I'm optimistic. Let's put it that way. For everything I hear, I'm optimistic. They're the rightful favorite. Maybe the line's a little skewed, but U.S. has been legit in this tournament, and I think it's that attacking style, and it's really worked well. Now, if they advance and we got Spain on deck, that's a whole other story. But I think even without their best player or, you know, best attacker, whatnot, I think the U.S. can get it done.
0: Fired up, man. Listen, I'm
1: that's fantastic.
0: Not the biggest soccer guy. This has been a really fun tournament. It's been exciting, down in a wire, a lot of twists and turns. Hopefully we have a bunch more fun in store over the next few days. Doug, this was a ton of fun.
1: Yeah.
0: We need to do this again.
1: I know. It's nice to do this on air. We text a bunch and we discuss games, so it's good to actually do a four-hour show. This was a lot of fun. Yes, I do hope to do it again as well.
0: Amen to that. Happy fourth. Before we say goodbye, LeBron is wearing what uniform?
1: I keep saying Golden State Warriors. As soon as I first heard that, I didn't think of it, but as soon as I first heard the grumblings about a month ago, 2 months ago, I was like, yeah, that makes a lot of sense. This guy's put a lot of prioritization on being happy and playing with friends his whole life, right? His whole childhood even. I think that's what he wants to do. He wants to play with Steph and Draymond.
0: All right, you're going to say Golden State. I think it's a reunion in Cleveland where it all began. So tomorrow morning, start your day with me, John Jastrzemski and Will Hill, 9 a.m. Eastern, noon, ready, set, bet. Get you ready for the day's action. And Doug and Joe, they'll track the live action, live bet Sunday. For JJ, Doug, the whole VSiN crew, good job, John Lund. Boys are out. Be good, everybody.
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13: It's 1-0 over Paraguay on a penalty kick in the 70th minute by Kylian Mbappe. I'm Steve DeSager.
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17: That's right. We're broadcasting live here on the 4th of July for a few more hours on the East Coast. We have a little more time here on the West Coast. Probably got more time to hit a barbecue or something by the time we run out of here, should you choose.
18: It'll still be kind of light when we get out. Like, the sun will just be coming down.
17: We're getting to that time of the year where sunset comes around 8:30 on the West Coast.
18: And I don't hate it. I know some people do, but I don't hate it at all.
17: I've always had to get up for work in the middle of the night. So it's never been the best for me.
18: And so now when you get up, it's still dark. Or
17: it's
18: no?
17: Always
18: still it's dark. Always. It doesn't matter. It doesn't matter the time of year.
17: It doesn't matter the time of year.
18: Gotcha.
17: It's a little more light outside. Like, I notice it now.
18: Yeah.
17: But prior in a different year, prior to when I started working at this job, before that, when I was, if I woke up and the sun was coming up, not only was I late, I was very late.
18: That makes sense. It's got to be dark. I got to feel like it's nighttime.
17: If the sun was coming up, there was not even a point in going to work. Like, you know what I mean? It's like, it's over.
19: You're fired by that point.
17: Seriously, it was over with.
18: You could just say, like, I remember Rich Ornberger's story that he was late to a Patriots practice, so he crashed his car, so that he had an excuse to tell Bill Belichick.
17: See, I don't know where in Rich Ornberger's NFL career he was at that point in time. I know he bounced
18: early. This was early.
17: I know he had like practice squad time. I think he would have been scared as a 13-year vet against Bill Belichick.
18: Sure, yeah.
17: All due respect to Rich. I don't think I'm telling tales out of school. But Tom Brady was like, I don't really like the way this guy's handling me. I think Rich Ornberger probably wasn't getting much favorable treatment either.
18: You're right.
17: No matter what point he was at, practice squad or 53-man roster or wherever, he might have been making enough. I feel confident he was making enough money to crash his car on purpose.
18: For sure.
17: I'm not. If I crash my car, that's going to mess my day up in a big way. You know what I mean?
18: Right.
17: That's where I'm at, personally and professionally.
18: No, 100%. He was just trying to stay on the team because he knows he would have been cut, he said, at that point.
17: I respect
18: that. So he was like, I'll crash the car. And I'd be like, look, crashed the car. It's a great story.
17: Then you would have probably been like, yeah, but I know, I crashed it at a time in which I would have been on time if I hadn't.
18: Yeah. Really? Yeah.
17: That's
18: it's a great
17: part.
18: Excuse.
17: See, he's good that he didn't have, I imagine this was probably it might not have been pre-phone, cell phone, but definitely pre-like, well, send me a picture then. You know, right. That energy, right?
18: Sure, yeah.
17: That took a while to get there. Like, you know, that took a while. Because now it'd be like, huh, I could search your metadata, pal.
18: Right, and see it.
17: And see that you found this car accident on the 7th page of Google Images.
18: AI picture. You put your license plate. It's like, look at it, this is me. No, it's not.
17: The excitement of the FIFA World Cup now streaming live on Fox 1. The official English streaming platform to catch every unforgettable moment. Fox One brings the action straight to your screen so you never miss a goal. Download Fox One and experience the FIFA World Cup live. So, Monty, I have seen Canada. I want to say they were sent home, but they're already relatively home, seeing as they're a co-host nation with the United States. Mm. And Mexico, Canada, the first team to lose. Now, Mexico has the next opportunity to lose as they play England tomorrow. But and the English, if you're unfamiliar with their football history, they struggle in big tournaments, like especially the World Cup. It's been a long, long, long time since the English have won the World Cup. Like, we're talking like Knicks championship level drought.
18: Okay.
17: For England's World Cup. And Steve is giving me the, you can go farther than that. You can go farther than that. You know? So just try to, but it's been quite some time. And the phrasing that the English have, which United States could step our game up a bit. So I say this from, yes, I'm throwing stones from inside the glass house. But the phrasing that the English have is, it's coming home. It's coming home.
9: It's coming home, my boy.
17: It's coming home, right?
18: That's pretty good by Evante over there.
17: Evante.
18: That was pretty good.
17: The point being that they're saying the trophy for the World Cup returning. Mm-hmm. That's what they say. For 3 years, in about 340 days or so, because now the tournament has started, boy, oh boy, don't love it. And this is why I was, my algorithm's been giving me a lot of football stuff now, F-U-T-B-O-L stuff, all right?
18: Nice.
17: Like, the algorithm's feeding me, and I'm good with it now. But I stumbled across this gem, okay, from two English presenters, as they're called. But essentially, this is English Sports Talk Radio talking about the matchup that they will play tomorrow at Stadium Azteca. Please play the first one of those clips, the longer one.
18: Murica.
17: Is Jamie Bell. Emmy told me he rolled them in 2 hours ago. So.
18: We'll get it. This was the clip you sent me?
17: This was the clip I sent you.
18: This clip you sent me, which was a great clip. It was a great find.
17: Yeah, I mean, I have to, you know, the algorithm, especially in now, day and night, it's rough. It can be a little bit, it can be going on a bit, but we're not going to have this. We do have it. Okay. So let's listen. I believe his name is Jamie Bell, an English sports talk presenter.
16: I think it's an absolute disgrace that we're playing at the Azteca. The teams that have to go to Mexico are a complete disadvantage. But to play at the Azteca at, you know, that 2,200 metres up, whatever it is, right?
19: It is that, yeah, yeah.
16: I think it's bang out of order.
19: What I don't want to be doing is sitting there on Monday using that as an excuse. Go there and beat them. Right, I know it's going to be tough, and there's a reason their record is so good. Okay, the level of opposition.
16: The reason that their record is so good is because they've got an advantage.
19: They do have an advantage.
16: Not because they're a better team than everyone else.
17: Like,
18: I love the interaction.
17: So, just so you know, they're doing this all over the world, Sports Talk Radio. Jamie Bell was the actor who played Billy Elliot. This is Jamie O'Hara. Dude, they're both English.
18: No, you're good. You're
17: all right,
18: good.
17: They're both just, English. Hey, my hands up my bat. I'm sorry.
9: Both no, English, you're good. Same difference.
17: They're both English. All right.
18: You're good.
17: But just hearing the beginning of that, and he's just, it's coming home, mate. It's coming home, bro. And then all of a sudden, wait, we got to play in Mexico? Are you kidding me? This is unfair. This is a travesty. How could we have ever known that we were going to be playing in Mexico? I know at least 100 days ago you do, because the draw for this thing was about 120 days ago. And if I know now that the next one is in Portugal and Spain, then I bet you knew at least 5 years ago that you could be playing in Mexico.
18: So, look,
17: I'm not saying that there is not unique challenges provided to playing in Mexico, as is there is in Philadelphia or San Francisco or Seattle or Kansas City. However, duh, you didn't know about this?
18: Yeah.
17: You weren't aware of this? And you know what it sounds like to me, Monty? Fear.
18: Yeah, but do you blame them? I think the team, Mexico has only lost two games at Azteca Stadium in their history. That's how good they are. And I love that interaction, because I don't think the dude is wrong in saying it's a disgrace. That's the word he used, because they do have an advantage, while the other guy's saying it's like, but that's not a valid excuse. Both can be real. Mexico can have an advantage. And at the same time, England, that's not going to be an excuse that's going to be acceptable if you're not able to beat Mexico.
17: It is an absolute disgrace and unfair, says Jamie O'Hara, that the host nation hosts the game. Absurdity. Outlandish.
18: Right.
17: How dare. They did clean it up in the end.
16: I just think it's unfair, and I don't want to make excuses.
19: No, I won't, on the day.
16: But it is a mockery. It's a mockery of the World Cup.
19: Yeah.
16: It's a mockery.
19: Yeah.
16: The team's having to go there and having to play. Hold on a minute. But we've got to go. How's that right? How's that right? How's that fair?
19: Jay, I totally agree with you. But you can't. That conversation needs to be taken place 8 years ago, whenever it was given to Mexico, whenever they were the host nation.
18: So, logic.
17: So the co-host did say, like, now's not the time, bud. We're 48 hours away from kickoff, and you're calling it a mockery and a disgrace. Like, buddy, we knew about this was a possibility a decade ago. You know what I'm saying?
18: Right.
17: We knew that this could have happened a long time ago. But I just thought that was just so, like, think of it, because it's like local sports talk radio, mm-hmm. right? Like, mm-hmm. There's going to be people in Los Angeles saying how unfair it is that we have to go to Australia to play week one? Are you kidding me? It's the Niners. This is a travesty. Roger Goodell, stand up and do something about this, right?
18: Right.
17: And it's like, that's what's going to happen. That's essentially the same thing they're doing.
18: But as you said, this conversation should have been having 8 years ago, as they said. I mean, it does seem, though, like a really bizarre decision by FIFA to have them play in this. We talk about the Nuggets, the Denver Nuggets. Every single time there's a big game in the NBA and a team is headed to Denver, altitude is a point of discussion. And this is inside of an arena with unlimited substitutes. Now you're going outside where this game is just constant running up and down. Like, it does seem like a real advantage for Mexico and a real disadvantage for any team coming in. But at the same time, it was approved and accepted years ago. So it almost seems like a moot point to have this talk. But it does seem like a real unfair advantage, Martin.
17: The last one of these World Cups was held in the Middle East,
18: where it was hot.
17: I'm sorry. Like,
18: where it was hot.
17: There's not really one central location that we could all get down, right? Like outside, like that's all they talk about when you watch these broadcasts. Or when Argentina's game ended, it was something like, 1 o'clock in the morning, or something like Argentina time, or Portugal rather, the Portugal game. When the Portugal game ended, it was like 2 a.m. Portugal time. I'm like, oh my God, look how late it is. Everybody's up. You know why everybody's up? Because it's not a very convenient time.
18: Mm-hmm.
17: And you know what? And when the World Cup's over there, 2030, I'll be watching this on tape delay. right? I'll find the TiVo of it all. But I just found it. Jamie O'Hara, he don't want to see Mexico in Mexico. And I think, hey, host your own World Cup then.
18: He's like, I'm trying.
17: You know what I mean? I love it. Like, he's like, it's not because they're the better team. At home they are.
18: Yeah.
17: And but also, that's the whole purpose, right?
18: Right. And
17: home field advantage.
18: Mexico had to win the group. Like, Canada could have still been playing at home, but they didn't win their group. So Mexico won their group, and that's why they're still playing in Mexico, just like the U.S. So it could have even been a different scenario for Mexico if they had not won their group.
17: An absolute disgrace, he says. A disgrace to host nation host a game. A disgrace. A crime. A crime against football.
18: A crime against football.
17: For Jamie O'Hara. Who do you think wins?
18: For the sake of my mom, England. She loves Harry Kane. Wherever Harry Kane goes, she follows. Just like you were saying, like, you're going to follow Balogun. My mom follows wherever Harry Kane goes and where Cristiano Ronaldo goes.
17: So I have my, I've never had a real rhyme or reason sometimes of why I'd like and dislike somebody. Harry Kane on my list. Not a fan.
18: Not a fan?
17: I don't know what it is. I don't know what it is. And he's done absolutely nothing to me. You know, I've just been watching the games. And it's something about, I sit there and he's a great player. He's a great player.
18: Mm-hmm.
17: But this is something about the cut of his jib. I tell you, like Mbappe, I could get all in. Like, I watched Mbappe, like today, score and then give like a, who's this guy to the goalie?
18: Yeah.
17: Right? And then walk past, kind of do like a fake. Did y'all see what the goalie did? I'm going to make fun of him because he can't guard. Like, he can't. There's no way he stands a chance. And then after the game, Mbappe's like, I'm not even going to shake your hand. And he threw the ball at him. For some reason. Didn't mind it one bit. After the second group stage game, when I'm watching Harry Kane, palms up at the referee, I said, okay, Harry Kane, what type of player are you? Are you a palms up player or are you a palms down player? What type of player are you? Are you what's wrong? Are you, hey, everybody, let's calm down, let's relax. And he's by far the best player on England's team. And apparently it's been the rest of them have struggled.
18: Mm.
17: I know you, Mary, likes the way Jude Bellingham looks more than Harry Kane.
10: He is the better player, though.
17: We're talking about footballing.
10: I'm just saying that. We're talking about looks. Better player, though.
17: Is he a better player?
10: Yeah, he is. Estimation? Kane is just he's
17: the scorer.
18: He's
10: the
18: striker.
10: Top striker. Yeah, like European wise, like he's a dog. But if you see him play, like he's a little bit neaky. Yeah, he's a little, you know, meaty player, as they say.
17: Mexico versus England.
10: I think Mexico is gonna probably beat them.
18: If they do, it's going to be wild in Mexico.
10: I mean, England's only challenge besides the home court advantage is like having to beat them defensively. And England are bad on defense. Like, they've been barely winning. They're bad.
17: If I tell you what, Mexico wins that game, it's going to be a long 48 hours in LA. From the 4th of July to the El Tri winning, advancing. That my neighborhood after they won the first knockout stage game,
10: bro.
17: My Lord, you would like sincerely, you would have thought the United States had just a neighborhood I happen to be in, but that it's going to be a blast out there. I might have to go out there and have a party with them. That's the spirit of the World Cup, right? You know, you just find. Hey,
18: I'm checking to see whose favorite. Sorry, because I don't know between Mexico and England.
17: But I mean, it's like, is your team winning?
9: I think I checked earlier and it was England.
18: England is favorite?
9: It's not like it's like heavy favorite or anything like that, but I think England is the slight favorite.
17: Okay. Slight favorite?
9: Confirm that real quick here.
17: That's not the place to be.
18: I think it is England, but you're right. Not by a lot.
17: It's dangerous.
10: They have good players, though. You know, Saka, Bellingham. You know, they got good players, but it's just they got to be able to close the gap.
9: England plus 140, according to ESPN here.
17: They got the curse of Spoelstra. They're supposed to win.
10: It's just Kane is just like, he's such a like a very lazy player up until like when you really need him to count, then he'll be there. But like other than that, bro, don't even bother.
17: I can't refute or agree.
18: That's crazy to say about Harry Kane. literally has like, what, more than 500 goals, I think, like in his career.
9: Yeah.
17: All right, you know what, though? Mary Mac, you just made me think of something. I got a soccer take. Yep, an actual developed, opinionated soccer take that is from watching all these games, and it's not just like USA rocks. I think I got an actual opinion about, like, tactics in a game, and I think it's why one of the powers of this tournament is going to be sent home. We'll do it next.
20: Do you like having fingers?
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0: think you're just a hater.
1: If you had told me that a foreign nation had glommed on and was like, oh, this is our song. Like, if you told me that, like, Ivory Coast just was bumping Party in the USA in the locker room, I'd have a different feel about it. But the actual actual team from America, I can't do it. I can't do it.
2: It's like, not it.
1: Like, if you told me, like, England was in the dressing room, I believe it's called, after a win over Mexico, and they were singing Party in the USA, I'd like them more. But I do not want to see Weston McKinney and Tyler Adams singing Party in the USA. Take Me Home, Country Roads, way better. No? Yes?
0: I don't know. I'd rather jam out to this song. I agree
1: which one
0: that it,
1: would you rather see, like, the stadium singing?
0: I get it. The other one, this one, people won't be able to sing this one. This is not, like, the other one is easier to sing. And it's a little bit more, like, the sway of it. Like, everybody feels, like, united. This is, like, a party song. Like, this is, like, you win the championship. But maybe because it's the World Cup, this doesn't feel like World Cup level.
2: We would be made into a meme
0: if that makes sense. Yeah, but this is like this. You could see if the Dodgers win, you can see them playing the song. You know, like if in an NBA championship, you can see them playing the song.
1: Yeah, like if Norway beats Brazil, and I could see Holland taking that little bun out and just letting the hair swing to Party in the USA. Right.
0: Yeah. But it doesn't seem to feel like the level of a World Cup like anthem for a country.
1: Not. Everybody ready for my soccer take?
0: Better be good.
1: So we're talking about like players, and they're great players. Like Belgium sat their star goalkeeper in the friendly in which they beat the United States 5-2. Per Steve DeSager today, don't shoot that messenger. Talk to him in about 2 minutes about it. I think that Portugal is going to lose the next game they play because of Ronaldo, whereas I think Argentina has the best shot to win the World Cup because of Messi. And they're two old as dirt players. And neither one of them really, truly do a lot of moving. Right? Like, I saw this, you know, they have the dots on a football play, on a American football play?
0: Mm-hmm.
1: The dots that line up where the players are going on these. They have similar in soccer. And you can watch and see that Messi is not traveling a great distance. They're not, either one of them are moving very fast or very far at all. However, Messi is willing to move to places on the field that Ronaldo is seemingly unwilling or unable to. And as a result, Portugal, which has not just as much talent, per all the rankings and so on, as you look at Argentina. But when you run down the rosters, these dudes are all playing on the same teams, right? Like, they're all playing in PSG and Real Madrid and Manchester United and so on and so forth, right? They're all in the best leagues. They're all starters. They're all big-time players. And Ronaldo will just park in front of the goal and as you can see, Fernandes particularly for Portugal, it seems it's like, yo, I'm open and I can shoot, but damn, I got to pass it to him. Whereas when Argentina is in the soccer red zone, right, the lower third of the field, inner third, whatever third, the ball is bing, bing, bing, bing, bing, bing, bing, bing, bing, is moving around everywhere. And then right there at the end, Messi just happens to have taken the right 10 steps to be in the right spot to, like, lay the ball in. Like, it's very, like, and when I heard people saying Portugal, like, Argentina plays for Messi, right? They like to play for Messi. I get that now in a way that I didn't understand it before. But Messi also makes it easy to, or makes it easier for them to play through him than Ronaldo does. And it reminded me a lot of kind of like the Jaylen Brown conversation of like, all the goals, all the counting stats, all of it are there. But when you're actually watching the game, this tournament, and you're watching Ronaldo's movement, it's not as impactful as a guy like Messi's movement is. That's my take.
0: So Messi is like a soccer prodigy. Like, Messi was born and knew how to play soccer. He is the footballer. That goal that he had, that touch over the head of the goalie and into the back of the net, that we saw today, France, so many attempts, and they just went wide. Like, we see it all the time. Messi is slow and effective because he's a footballer that still has the touch. Cristiano Ronaldo spent his entire life trying to be as good as he is, and he is so good. But he has lost a step, and he does not have the touch that Messi still has. So you're not wrong. It's just they're both slow, but Messi is just the better footballer, honestly. Like, but it came from the beginning. Yeah, Ronaldo had to work to get there.
1: Yeah, sure. Messi, I'm just talking about this tournament right here.
0: Right.
1: Like, I know that when the resumes are, you know, substantial and longer than the CVS receipt for the both of them, right? I'm talking about this tournament right now. When I'm looking at, like, old Ronaldo feels like a liability.
0: Yes.
1: Where old Messi
0: is not.
1: It feels like an absolute plus.
2: He's leading the golden boot race right now.
0: Yeah.
1: Right, I mean, but when you sit there and you watch, like, if you watch the other guys who are leading the golden boot race, you see them, I don't want to say doing more, because that diminishes everything I just put the point of. But, like, you see Haaland, and he's a linebacker, right? He's running people over, and he's heading the ball into the net, where it's like Argentina is like, how do we end the play where Messi is going to be, like, how do we make it to where he's open at the end, and he's good. And like, on the flip side of it, every time they pass him the ball, he's like, I'm going to finish this.
0: Right. Or even when he had that corner kick that they scored off of his beautiful corner that curved into, like, he just has the touch. And I think I agree with you. I feel like with Messi, everybody else is picking up the pace to play defense to help him not worry about that, because he can't do it as long as the others. Ronaldo doesn't have, I don't think, that touch. The soft touch to put the ball in places. He could still score, but it's got to be a lot easier for him to score.
1: Right. And, you know, I kind of did see what people were talking about with the, you know, I think it was Lawless who said, or maybe Zlatan, was like, yeah, anybody can be back against Uzbekistan.
0: Mm-hmm.
1: Yeah,
0: mm-hmm.
1: All due respect to Uzbekistan, where Ronaldo really found the back of the net a few times. And he really wanted to get that. I think that him scoring that penalty in the knockout stage was really big for, like, everybody else, right? Because now it depends on how they come out. I'll know in the first 10 minutes of watching Portugal how it's going to be. Because if they play exactly what they have been, it'll be rough, I think, going forward. But if they are, like, play more free and more, it's not that they want to make a mistake. It's not they want to win, but they want to win a certain way.
0: Mm-hmm.
1: It's not by any means necessary. Like, if Messi didn't, like, it wouldn't happen. But if Messi went the last 25 minutes of the game without a touch and Argentina won 1-0, I think he's going to be good with that. Ronaldo's going to be like, yo, hold on, bro. Why you ain't pass me the ball? But now that he's got that goal, I think it's going to be interesting, because he was surprised when he came off, for sure.
0: Yeah. And I think I'm with you, Martin. I feel like Portugal should have him come off the bench.
1: Yeah, but it's not
0: going to happen. But that's really what they should do.
1: But, and that's part of the thing of, like, Messi probably also, by age and stature, whatever, could be coming off the bench. But he makes it as he gives enough back to where we don't have to do that. Do you see what I'm saying?
0: Yeah,
1: Ronaldo
0: totally
1: is not doing nearly enough, just on a standard. And it's crazy. You watch the metrics. They're not. They run about the same. Yeah. They're running the same speed. You know what I'm saying? They're similar shot attempts. Like, but it's like, no. But turn on that Fox One, boy, and you can see that looks different. You can, hell, watch it Telemundo. It looks different in every language. Translate differently. Let's kick it over to Steve DeSager. I'm sure he'll do this update in English.
3: Yeah, likely. By the way, you talked about the big game for tomorrow night, Mexico hosting England, and that is scheduled to start 8 p.m. Eastern time. Thunderstorms possible. Rain is likely. That's going to be the last game in the tournament in Mexico. After this round, all the rest of the World Cup games are at NFL stadiums. So if Mexico wins Sunday night, they advance to play a game in Miami in the quarterfinals. And in fact, looking way ahead, for Mexico to even make a final at this point, they would probably have to beat England, Brazil, and Argentina in a row to get to a final. Just saying. And I know people in this country, in this part of the world, have very favorable views of Mexico soccer and England soccer. But the truth is...
1: Oh, no, no, no. I found that out. No, no. Dos acero, pal. It's absolutely big beef. Did you see... See, I'm sure you did. I'm sorry to step on your update. But mm-hmm. Balogun was running in one of these games that they played against Team Mexico. And there was like a big fight. One of the Mexican players kind of scraped his back of his leg, as we found out. That's a big no-no in soccer these days. There's a huge fight in one of these friendlies between Team USA and Mexico, like recently, as a result of this.
3: By the way, what you just said in Spanish, dos a cero, ever since the U.S. actually played Mexico with a quarterfinal spot on the line in the World Cup 2002, and the U.S. won it 2-0, mm-hmm. you could pretty much shut down any conversation by greeting any Mexico fan with the words dos a cero as you extend your handshake. That's the beginning and the end of the conversation.
0: Yeah, no, you're going to get punched. You might get punched if you say that.
3: Yeah, well, the facts hurt. England, by the way, has literally never won a European championship. They've actually made the final of the last two but lost. And they haven't won a World Cup except for the one time they hosted the World Cup, which was 1966. Mexico's not even made it to a quarterfinal of a World Cup unless they were hosting the World Cup, 1970 and 86. So this is the moment for Mexican soccer. They've never had a better chance to be something on the world stage than this. Outscoring opponents 8-0 and with a 4-0 record, all these shutouts in a row. You get England at home, the whole world's attention's on you Sunday night. This is the moment, and they have looked good. I mean, they would have beaten most anybody in the tournament that last game. That was a very impressive first half.
1: I wonder what Jamie O'Hara had to say about the home field advantage in 1966. I wonder if that was an utter disgrace to the game.
3: It's disgrace and unfair, exactly. We had World Cup games, two of them today. If you missed them, kind of okay. This was the first bad day in maybe the whole tournament. Morocco beat Canada, which I mentioned this to somebody down the hallways this week. Watching Canada and Australia play very much reminds me of how it was watching the U.S. men play for years, in that there was talent on the field and they might win in advance, but they were so offensively challenged, it was like pulling teeth. And sure enough, Canada did not score. 3-0 Morocco the final with two late goals in Houston, and then France eliminated Paraguay 1-0 in steamy Philadelphia on a penalty kick in the 70th minute. The U.S. plays Belgium on Monday night in Seattle. 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Denny Hamlin earned the NASCAR poll for Sunday at Chicago. In baseball on Fox TV, you're getting either the Cubs home game or the Braves. Cubs had a rain delay at the start, and they're about to have a fog delay. You can barely see in from center field at Wrigley tonight. It's Cardinals 2-0 over the Cubs, bottom of the fifth. Bottom of the seventh inning in Atlanta, Braves 10-3 over the Mets. Earlier, the White Sox with a couple of late runs, one at Cleveland 3-1. Cleveland now tied for first in the AL Central with the Chicago White Sox. Houston 10-8 over Tampa Bay. Yordan Alvarez, two homers, including the game winner in the bottom of the ninth. That ends the Rays' 9-game winning streak. Minnesota, an 11-4 winner at the Yankees. Yanks, the second-place team in the AL East, still 4 games behind the Rays. For this month's All-Star Game, host Philadelphia has 5 players on the NL roster, tying Atlanta and the Dodgers. And on this Wrigley Field game, which much of the country is seeing on Fox TV, I half expect Randall Cunningham or Keith Jackson to appear like the old Chicago Bears fog bowl, because it's getting that way. Back to you.
1: For the first 2 innings that this game was on, I thought there was something wrong with the picture on the TV. You know, I thought there was something off with the color or something.
3: It actually looks like this.
1: Man, I'll tell you what. As somebody who has spent 5 hours of my life on an tarmac in Madison, Wisconsin, waiting to get into O'Hare Airport, the delays have to be miserable right now. Like, there's no way they're flying through that.
3: Right.
1: There's no way they're flying through that.
3: Because into Chicago, there's, you know, a deep shot to left or something heading out to Waveland Avenue, I'm not sure the camera is going to be able to keep up with it.
1: Like, not only that, it could be just maybe the catcher was crossed up, but as you were going through your update, Steve, I was watching the game, kind of turned my eye to it for the first time, and it was 98 mile an hour fastball, and I promise you, it hit the catcher right in the Under Armour logo in his chest, which I feel like you rare, like, if catcher catch the ball, it's generally his arm is extended, right? And he's trying to reach out. It was over his head. It was whatever. Now, this one hit him.
3: He knows what pitch is coming.
1: It hit him right down Broadway, which makes me think and wonder, did he see the ball out of the pitcher's hand?
0: No.
1: Because I feel like the answer was no.
3: Coincidentally, we just had a hit batter as you were speaking.
0: Yes.
1: Yeah, I think they might
0: Nobody can see anything.
1: This one up soon.
3: They are zooming in from center field for each pitch with the camera, and you can still tell it's quite foggy.
1: Oh, yeah, hit him in the foot. Pete Carl Armstrong, take your base, sir. That'll do it. Steve DeSager, thank you, my friend. Monsi, the Lakers moved off from LeBron James, and then shortly thereafter, made move after move after move after move after move. So I'll ask you the question that I think, well, I know I had it. I think the Lakers felt like they'd answered it. And I think Luka Doncic's answer to the question matters the most. Did the Lakers get better or worse?
0: That's coming up next.
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7: Ah, 1971. 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Soul Train had just started chugging along. 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Weeble started to wobble, but as we all know, they don't fall down.
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7: But it wasn't all Weebles and Bell Bottoms. There was also the Vietnam War and a growing nationwide movement protesting it.
16: Look behind you! 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
7: Across the country, people were speaking up. And the more they did, the more they learned about the hidden underbelly of the most powerful law enforcement agency in the land. I'm Ed Helms, host of Snafu, Season 2, Medburg, the story of a daring heist that exposed J. Edgar Hoover's epic FBI snafu. Hear the incredible true story that almost got buried.
20: I was told that it might not be published the next day or might not be published ever.
7: As told by the ordinary citizens who took extraordinary measures.
21: Getting caught was

0: assemblies.
1: I think I performed La Bamba in grade school. Sounds right. I feel like I see myself on a stage doing that song.
0: You were able to do the La Bamba with a little extra?
1: Yeah. You know what I'm saying?
0: You have to have a little extra?
1: Yeah.
0: That's how it translates directly for those uninitiated. Like Ian thought, la, la, la, la, la was a direct translation.
1: Again, probably not just Ian.
2: Exactly. To that point, I texted one of my roommates, and I asked him if he knew that, and he was just as floored as I was.
1: That's funny.
0: It just goes to show you how you hear things and, you know, sticks with you. Speaking of hearing things, they stick with you. I've been hearing about how the Los Angeles Lakers, Monsi, were hamstrung by LeBron James because they went and got Anthony Davis because LeBron had to have him. And then they went and got Russell Westbrook because LeBron had to have him. Well, Lakers had new ownership. Mark Walter from the Dodgers buys into the team. And LeBron was not extended a contract by the Lakers per Rich Paul, his agent. But what they did extend contracts to was Walker Kessler, Sandro Mamu, Quentin Grimes, and what I'm forgetting. Colin Sexton.
1: There you go. Yeah. I actually forgot about him too.
0: No, the free agents. Austin Reeves. They re-signed Austin Reeves. To that max, but then filled out the remainder of the roster.
1: Mm-hmm.
0: But the thing that is interesting in Austin Reeves, as Ian brought up, got that max. Luka Doncic said he wanted Austin Reeves. And he said he wanted a rim-running big man.
1: Mm-hmm.
0: And defensive guards. And it seems to me that the Lakers went from being run by one guy to being run by another, and neither one of them are Rob Pelinka.
1: Yeah. I look at the Lakers on paper right now, and I guess I just have so many questions surrounding what Walker Kessler can do, because we didn't see much of him last year because of injury. And I know he's a good rim protector, and I know he wants like a lob threat, Luka Doncic, but does Kessler have a three? Like, does he spread the floor? I haven't seen Walker Kessler play in a hot second.
0: Like, he could shoot, he can defend. The metrics have him as a guy who defends the rim better than Victor Wembanyama, which I feel like that is also coming from the same school of the Jaylen Brown is the seventh best player on the team metrics. Like, what I'm saying? Because I was making the same point. I was like, they paid Walker Kessler $32 million a year. Guess what? He's now your defensive anchor and your offensive option at center, right? Like, this is going to be your roster. You're built, you're locked into this team. This is what it's going to have to be, and you can't trade a first-round pick for 7 years.
1: Yeah.
0: So you're locked into this team. You're locked into this roster. So good luck.
1: Good luck is, honestly, is Walker Kessler, I don't mean this in a bad way. Is he slow-moving like a Jokic? Like, is he slow-moving or is he?
0: I don't think he's particularly fleet of foot.
1: So, like, you know, I feel like that might, it's good that he might be on the same pace as Luka. That might be a good thing. That they're going to have a similar style of play.
0: Sure.
1: But I don't see this being very successful. I don't think they're better.
0: It does not seem to me that the Los Angeles Lakers have changed dramatically their foundation and structure of how they make moves.
1: Mm-hmm.
0: How they make decisions. And I felt that when the Dodgers ownership bought in, that would be one of the spaces that we would notice. That would be one of the things. Oh, okay. The Dodgers ownership is going to find our version of Max Muncy.
1: Mm-hmm.
0: Right? This guy who was released by one of the worst teams in baseball. And all of a sudden, we can turn him into a starter for us. And because of... And we kind of have to do it like that because we're paying billions of dollars to stars. Right? Mm-hmm. So we got to kind of find other undervalued players and build up in some of the, I'm not trying to belabor the analogy, but you get the point.
1: Yeah.
0: You got to find these guys who are not going to be, but I just watched what you played for Colin Sexton and Quentin Grimes. I was like, who are you negotiating against?
1: I like that you pointed out, it does seem like they went from listening to one dude to another dude. When with new ownership, you thought that maybe they were going to be like, no, we're going to do this how we think is best to build this team, not how you see it.
0: I blame Laker ownership for

0: It seems that way, yeah.
1: Because they were all like, I want Russ. You didn't have to do it. You're
0: not
1: in charge.
0: Not even a little bit. Happy 4th. We are Bus Sports.
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25: Foggy 4th of July at Wrigley Field, Chicago tonight. Cardinals lead the Cubs 2-0, bottom of the sixth inning on Fox TV. They continue to play. Fox cannot use its center field camera for each pitch. It's too far away. Earlier, Minnesota beat the Yankees 11-4 in New York. The Yanks second in the AL East, still four games behind the Rays, who actually lost 10-8 at Houston tonight. That ends Tampa Bay's 9-game winning streak. Yordan Alvarez of Houston hit two home runs, including the game winner in the bottom of the ninth. The White Sox got two late runs to win 3-1 at Cleveland. Cleveland now tied for first with the White Sox in the AL Central. Philadelphia was a 6-1 winner at Kansas City. In progress, Braves over the Mets 10-3 in the bottom of the eighth. At the World Cup, Morocco eliminated Canada 3-0. France in steamy Philadelphia eliminated Paraguay 1-0. I'm Steve DeSager.
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28: 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Fox Sports Radio, Fox Sports Saturday. Aaron Torres, Jason Martin. We are live. Yes, we are live. 11 p.m. Eastern, Fox Sports Radio studios. It is a holiday evening. You know, J-Bart, I always like to say this. You know, we are lucky to do what we do, but you know what always strikes me is sometimes you do think on a July 4th, on a Christmas Eve, a Christmas Day, Thanksgiving, you and I have worked all of them at some point. You know, there are a lot of you that are out driving around, that are out working, that are out Ubering, that are out doing something. Tweet at us, Aaron_Torres, JMart Radio. Want to know where you're listening. And hopefully, frankly, here on a July 4th Saturday, we can entertain you until 2 a.m. Eastern. But J-Mart, happy 4th of July. How are you? What's going on in J-Mart's world, my man?
29: Pretty good, man. Just did the family thing today, did the family thing yesterday, doing the family thing, the community thing tomorrow. So cool. 250th anniversary to the country. And, you know, both the children are now old enough to at least sort of appreciate it. At least my two-year-old loves fireworks. She just calls them the loud lights, which is pretty apt, sure. Quite frankly. That works for me. So we've had a good time. Got in the pool today. Had some ribs. You know, it was one of those kind of days. Sat back, watched some soccer. And didn't watch a whole lot else, quite frankly, because there really wasn't that much else to watch. Now, I will tell you, right now, if you want alternate programming, I hate to give this away, but the ESPYs nomination special is on.
28: Oh, whoa!
29: And the description that I see on the screen says the players, teams, and moments that have been chosen as nominees for a prestigious 2026 ESPY Award are announced. And far be it from me to take a shot at the descriptor prestigious, but I will give anybody listening $20 if they can tell me off the top of their head three ESPY winners from last year.
28: So I will tell you a quick side story before we get into July 4th content. So I think it was last year, but do you remember Shane Gillis was the host of the ESPYs?
29: Yeah.
28: Like literally within the last probably 2 to 3 weeks, the monologue like popped up on my YouTube recommendations, and he did have a great line of, WNBA champion Jill Smith is here. And the camera cuts to her. And he's like, I'm just kidding. That's my wife. None of you guys know who NBA players are.
29: Yeah.
28: So that literally popped up on my algorithm about probably 2-3 weeks ago. That is probably the most memorable moment that I have from the ESPYs. It was very funny. I think very fitting, by the way, given what has happened the last probably 2 weeks in the WNBA, where it's DEFCON 5 like it always is in that league. But you know where it wasn't DEFCON 5 today, J-Mart? And I want to talk about this, and you just brought it up. You said you watch soccer, one, because the World Cup has been incredible, okay? And so this is the following couple minutes are not to diminish the World Cup, how great it's been. And not to diminish, frankly, how great the holiday is. You should be spending time with friends and family. But I have now worked essentially every 4th of July here for a couple years. And I have made this argument every single 4th of July that I work. Some of you may have heard me make this argument previously. But July 4th, to the point that you made, a lot of great soccer early. And we do have a lot of baseball late. When I got into the studio, there were 10 games going on, Major League Baseball, which means 20 of the 30 teams were in action at 10 p.m. Eastern. What that also means is that most of the day, when everybody was at home doing absolutely nothing, there was no baseball on. And so I have said this for years, and I'm going to toss it to you in half a second. I think the Major League Baseball is missing a huge opportunity. An opportunity that I have never understood since I started doing Fox Sports Radio. This is their day. It's their moment. There's nothing more American than going to the ballpark and hanging out with your family and eating a hot dog. I think it is a big missed opportunity that Major League Baseball has not branded 4th of July their day, no different than the NFL on Thanksgiving, no different than college football on New Year's Day. And listen, we could pick on the NBA, but we know we're getting NBA basketball morning, noon, and night, regardless of what the NFL is doing. So the NBA is Christmas Day. College football is January 1st. Thanksgiving Day, you know you're getting those three games. I think it is a huge missed opportunity that July 4th, the day we're all with friends, family, to your point, sitting in the pool, barbecuing, hanging out with family, that Major League Baseball has not made this something special beyond just another day at the ballpark.
29: So when you kind of proposed this earlier in the afternoon, I thought about it, and I think it's accurate. Like, what you're saying is right. Like, almost everybody played today. But did it feel any different than any other day where baseball is being played? That, I think, is the difference. Like, we used to, and still do to some degree, but we used to really associate Christmas with the NBA and Thanksgiving with the NFL. Like, there were just some days, and really New Year's Day with college football for a long period of time. So now you have this opportunity in July. Like, yes, the World Cup is happening, but that's once every 4 years. The Olympics, I believe, starts much later in July, if not into August. So you don't have that. The NBA's done. The NHL's done. You don't have football at all right now. Camps aren't open. Like, right now, there's just a story here and there, but nothing really to take the attention away. You've got Wimbledon. But generally speaking, and yeah, you've got the U.S. Open around Father's Day. But July 4th, you kind of have it to yourself if you're baseball. Baseball reflects America, you know, the national game, the national pastime, American is baseball, apple pie, all of the, you know, all the cliches and everything else. Baseball could turn this into an event. It could be more than just everybody has different uniforms, but it still just kind of feels like another day. Do something different, something special. Whether that is in the states that, you know, a Major League Baseball team plays in, where you're at home for that game, play in a different city in that state, or play in a minor league ballpark in that state, do something a little bit different there. Or have a couple of big teams every year, have like 8 teams go to one venue and play 4 games during the course of that day, back to back to back to back, almost like it's a tournament, but it's really not. It's almost like one of those Christmas high school basketball invitationals or college invitationals. It's not a tournament. It's just 4 games. We're not trying to get a cup here, Adam Silver. We're just trying to have games in a row. But, like, you know, you do it in a big place. If you do there, you do it in Indianapolis. You if it's not going to rain and you're not worried about that, you set up a baseball field somehow at Indianapolis Motor Speedway, or you do it at Lucas Oil, or you do it at Jerry World. you do it somewhere like that, or you do the kind of stuff that we've seen, you know, the black and white game, the Iowa cornfield game, the just something where it looks different, where it seems to really kind of unify the country, where it's not just necessarily the cities that have Major League Baseball, but you're almost inviting all these other communities into the sport. And you could certainly do a different deal where half the tickets that are sold to those games, yes, you give it to charity, but you also bring in, you know, inner city children or people from the Boys and Girls Club or the United Way, whatever it is, you do something where baseball is a major focus of July 4th, more than just games being played on July 4th because it's American. You actually turn it into an event because you can completely own that day because the competition just doesn't regularly exist.
0: It's a great point. And I think, you know, I had just thought of it from a, you know, again, game starting at noon Eastern through the 10 p.m., you know, West Coast Dodgers game or whatever. But I like the idea, and I texted you this, is like, there's ever a day to play a game in an Iowa cornfield. This feels like today. And again, and I think, too, the other thing is, and we're seeing this, is that and I think this is part of the reason why the World Cup has been so phenomenal, is we've become such an event culture. And our buddy Colin Cowherd talks about this all the time, but, you know, whether it's Jake Paul versus Mike Tyson, whether it's the World Cup, whether it's whatever, like you said, make this day feel special. Maybe you start it in a traditional setting. Maybe you start it at Wrigley Field or at Yankee Stadium or wherever. But to your point, make it feel cool. I don't know if you said this in the diatribe, J-Mart, a second ago, but, you know, we saw an event at Mount Rushmore last night. Like, you can't set up a makeshift field and invite 2,000 people over there and do something totally unique, you know. The fight that we just had at the White House a few weeks ago, that was different, that was unique, that was special, that was unforgettable. And that's what I feel like Major League Baseball is missing, because what you brought up to lead this segment is it just feels like another day at the ballpark. And yeah, a couple of these places are going to have fireworks at the end of the game and whatever, but it just feels like Major League Baseball, which, listen, it's in a good place. We've had a couple really good playoffs and World Series, and the Dodgers are kind of the semi-evil empire at this point. But, like, it just feels like it is such a missed opportunity. Everybody's home. Market the stars no different than the NBA does on Christmas Day. You know, I was thinking about it actually today. Like, I would venture to guess we're probably going to get a Jaylen Brown versus Boston Celtics Christmas Day game. Like, you know what I'm saying? And so I don't know what the equivalent is in Major League Baseball, but there are so many opportunities. And I think to the most important point, there's no NFL to hijack the day. The World Cup, I understand this is a once in a four-year deal. This just feels like such a missed opportunity. And as we have all these games on here in the Fox Sports Radio studios, as you said, outside of a couple, you know, ball caps that look a little bit different, it essentially looks like any Major League Baseball game from any other day.
29: Yeah, that's it. I mean, again, you differentiate it, you separate it. It's not just that you're wearing different uniforms that are red, white, and blue. I mean, you really, really turn this into an event, because Americans love giant parties, but they also love events. They love things that are marketed, things that are merchandised properly, things that are out in their face. I mean, America 250 is huge, but it's everywhere. Like, you can't go anywhere without seeing America 250 merchandise, whether it's official stuff from the official store or whether it's just stuff, you know, at your local Walmart or Target or whatever like that. It's all over the place. You can do that. And here's the other thing. Nobody's going to push back against it. Like, nobody's going to say, what are you thinking, baseball? Like, everybody's going to like it. Like, if you don't like it, you'll just stay home. But it's a complete and total win. Like, the entire country will embrace it. Yes, this is even, like, with the World Cup, it's always going to have interest. We know this. But it being on our soil kind of changes the game even more. That's a thing that they're not even going to have to deal with. Even during the World Cup, it's going to be elsewhere. And so it's not going to maybe have the same level of eyeballs as it does with it being inside of our own borders, at least in terms of our citizenry. So baseball can really try to rebrand that whole idea of being America's game again. And even the NFL can't they can't do a summer game. I'm sure they think about it. I'm sure Roger Goodell would think about it, but he'd realize nobody was actually going to show up for it. So, yeah, it's a it's a missed opportunity because it wouldn't take that much effort and creativity to do something that the entire country would likely embrace.
0: I totally agree. Let's get it to the news desk. DeSager wants to jump in. DeSager's heard me do this segment before, and I have a feeling I know what you're going to say, but go ahead and take it away.
25: Well, the first thing I know, you don't know what I'm going to say, because it's the update on what's going on at Wrigley Field. The Fox TV game for much of the country is delayed by fog. It's not Soldier Field. It's a Wrigley Field delay at the
0: See,
25: end of the
0: if they had played
25: innings.
0: This at noon Eastern.
29: Eagles playing in that game.
0: If it was at noon Eastern to lead a day of wall-to-wall coverage, this wouldn't be an issue, but neither here nor there.
25: I don't know about that because there was a rain delay at the start of this game. And then once they finally got going, the fog got progressively worse to the point where Fox could not use its center field camera anymore. And I believe in the final half inning before they stopped things, there was actually a challenge ball strike at the plate, and I don't believe they came up with a video. That's how bad it is. So St. Louis is up 2-0 at the Cubs, end of six. Fox is still on the air with the broadcast, but they're in commercial break right now, and who knows when the game is resuming. There is a Field of Dreams game again this year. Those are always in mid-August, so we're going to have Twins-Phillies at Dyersville, Iowa, August 13th. I think what's a negative for Major League Baseball, as far as your ideas, is the 4th of July falls on a Saturday this year, and their two big television partners are unable to accommodate them for a wall-to-wall coverage on this particular day because Fox had World Cup games.
0: Yeah, I understand.
25: And its regular game of the week that is going to tonight. And NBC is the Sunday night effort now, and NBC, of course, is carrying their specials with the fireworks and the concerts and everything for July 4th tonight. What they did get with NBC is they're going wall-to-wall with baseball tomorrow. Everybody's getting the Braves game to start the day. Everybody's getting the Dodgers game to end the day. And every game in Major League Baseball is Peacock in between tomorrow. But it just couldn't happen with either network today.
0: Yeah, I listen, there's always going to be...
29: That's a fair point.
0: Yeah, I was going to say, listen, there's always going to be stuff with TV partners because, like, I even look at that Duke basketball Amazon Prime deal where they had to change the Michigan game because the TV partner, which was Fox, and, you know, they're our bosses, we respect their decision-making, but there's always going to be issues with TV partners. These are things that you iron out in, like, January and February for July 6th. The World Cup does totally make it unique. I think the interesting point on the World Cup is the last World Cup, and not the next World Cup, but the one after that, they're not even going to be in the summertime. So it's like the World Cup thing is a once every 4 year thing, and then it's not really even a once every 4 year thing because two of four are going to be the fall. Go ahead, DeSager. Do you want to jump in on that?
25: No, I'm saying the World Cup is every 4 years. So you're right in the initial statement. And also recall that Fox had to kind of shoehorn the World Cup coverage in with all the football. And Fox is kind of having to shoehorn in the World Cup in with its baseball because on the day of the All-Star game, they've got a semifinal to carry.
0: Oh, wow.
25: So it's going to be a day game with that and then the night game with the baseball.
0: Very good. I just, by the way, I thought the point you were going to make, because I know you've done this segment with me before, you brought up that, listen, everybody wants to shoot off fireworks after the game, and that becomes why there are so many night games, and I understand it. I just think there's got to be a way for the league to capture this day and capture an audience where so many people are home. And again, a couple games in regular ballparks, a couple games in unique settings. There's got to be a way to figure it out. You know, again, to your point, I know NBC is now the traditional Sunday partner. Fox is the Saturday partner. Maybe it's not as easy to pull off on the weekends as opposed to a weekday. Feels like there's got to be a way.
25: I vote you commissioner for when July 4th comes around on a Monday or Tuesday.
0: Well, and I'll tell you, I told J-Mart that this is a proposal that Alex Rodriguez has said before. He did an interview last year around 4th of July proposing this very thing.
29: Everyone should look it up.
0: Yeah, I was going to say, unfortunately, I Googled Alex Rodriguez 4th of July, and it was a picture of him kissing a girl at the white party this year. So that was all I could find from Alex Rodriguez, 4th yep. of July.
25: It's a different kind of proposal.
0: And I wasn't going too far down the Google rabbit hole because I didn't know what I was going to find. But he has mentioned this previously, that the TV partners should figure out a way to make it a bigger deal. So I'd say shout out to Alex Rodriguez, but I don't know what kind of connotation that would have here.
25: I think baseball should own Memorial Day and July 4th.
0: No,
25: because it's in their season every year. Baseball's great during the day. People are off during the day. You can still have night games, just like the NBA past tense, you still own Christmas.
0: And I think the thing, too, really quickly, because we got a lot of NBA to get to, is the idea of day baseball isn't weird either, right? Like, the NBA traditionally has a game on Memorial Day, but it's, you know, it's a night game, obviously. Like, it
25: MLK
0: wouldn't...
25: MLK Day, they've got plenty of day games.
0: Yeah, it wouldn't be weird for Major League Baseball, even on Memorial Day, to have, again, a noon game, you know, the Cubs play every Friday at home during the day.
25: Game, so. Yeah. By the way, they have just resumed, speaking of the Cubs, and magically it is not as foggy as it was at the end of six innings. So they've just started the seventh at Wrigley on Fox.
29: They do vacuum it?
25: I don't know. There's a lot of media guys in Chicago with hot air. Maybe they started talking.
0: Oh, my goodness. Too soon. Too soon. Okay. Well, Cubs-Cardinals is one of six games that is still going on. So roughly half the league is playing here at 11:19 Eastern time on July 4th. We'll revisit this, but I do think it's something that Rob Manfred, if you're listening, I mean, I'm guessing he's at a ballpark somewhere. But if he's not, if you're driving around, J. Martin Torres will help you. But
25: if he's not at a ballpark somewhere, he should follow the lead of the FIFA chief.
0: I was going to say, if the FIFA guy can go to every single game, I'm pretty sure Manfred can get to a game or two here on July 4th. But
25: the fog delay was 15 minutes officially. I think the rain delay was an hour to start the game. So I'm shocked they're back this early and the air is this clear.
0: All right. Fox Sports Radio Air Tours. Jason Martin broadcasting live from the Fox Sports Radio studios. Go ahead, tweet us. Let us know where you're listening here on July 4th. It is 11:20 Eastern time, and we do appreciate everybody who is tuning in. We know a lot of you are driving, you're at work, all of that. This is what we're going to do. We're going to take a quick break. We're going to come back. When we do, we will get to what was certainly a busy week in the NBA. Probably start with Jaylen Brown. Goodness gracious.
29: Who?
0: What the? Jaylen Brown, the newest Philadelphia 76er.
29: I was reliably informed the only thing that matters in the NBA is that LeBron James is going to play somewhere else. And until that happens, I don't think there's other news that's even worth discussing.
0: Well, Rich Paul said that that's not going to happen for a few days. Actually, he told Mark Medina that. So shout out Mark Medina for that scoop. But that means we don't have to talk LeBron until later on in the show. We'll come back, talk Jaylen Brown, Philadelphia 76ers. Who saw that coming? Fox Sports Radio.
23: 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Colin Cowherd's salute to America. 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We're celebrating 4th of July weekend on Fox Sports Radio.
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23: 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The Odd Couple with Rob Parker and Kelvin Washington. 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

0: 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Air Torres, Jason Martin. We are live. Yes, we are live here at 11:28 Eastern Time in the Fox Sports Radio studios. 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By the way, two pretty big ones on Sunday. Games are completed today with Morocco and France advancing to the round of eight. Sunday, how about this? Brazil, Norway, and then England, Mexico.
1: That second one, man.
0: Yes.
1: I can't wait to see that one.
0: Yes, at Azteca Stadium, where Mexico basically never loses. England coming off that incredible rally with the Harry Kane late score to give them the win. We'll get back to soccer here in just a few minutes. But what I want to do is switch gears to what was certainly a busy week in the NBA. And J-Bart, it's funny because you and I led the show last week with the Jaylen Brown analytics conversation. And everybody remembers, but I think it was Bobby Marks basically quoted somebody saying something to the effect that Jaylen Brown, you know, the analytics didn't believe in him. He would be like the eighth best player.
1: Seventh, I think, was the quote.
0: Oh, my goodness. Seventh best player. That makes it so much better. So,
1: hey, man, I don't want Jaylen Brown tweeting about you. I'm just trying to save you the trouble.
0: I don't know what's worse if he's going to tweet about us or talk about us on a Twitch stream. But either way, it was certainly an interesting week for Jaylen Brown. And I will say, you and I talked about it last week, is it did feel like we had sort of reached a point of no return, quite literally, with Jaylen Brown. It felt like, you know, he was linked to the Milwaukee Bucks in the Giannis trade. That did not happen. And it felt like at some point he would have to be moved. Well, as the week goes on, different teams no longer have availability. The Blazers trade for Ja Morant. He had been linked to Portland. Kawhi Leonard goes to the Raptors. I don't know if they were ever a serious candidate. But in a shocker of all shockers, I was actually walking over to the local watering hole to watch Team USA face off with Bosnia Herzegovina when somebody texted me that he had been traded to the Philadelphia 76ers for a package that included Paul George and a couple draft picks. J-Mart, where were you? What were you doing? What was the initial reaction when you saw that Jaylen Brown, it wasn't a fake tweet, he is in fact a Philadelphia 76er?
1: I'm not sure how I found out. I found out as it happened, but I'm not sure if it was on a news app or whether it was one of the Fox emails that the staff gets or what exactly it was. I just remember looking at Paul George's name and say, what? Like, the draft picks, okay, yeah. Paul George? Like, that's what you got? And I'm thinking about it, I'm just like, man, you guys really, like, apparently you thought you were going to get the moon. They were looking for four first-round picks, and what they ended up getting is that? And they traded him in the Eastern Conference to a team that they're going to have to see a lot. So, like, this, to me, if I'm a Boston fan, this is the worst possible scenario because he's going to play with a gigantic chip on his shoulder. All you have to do is look at his social media feed the last couple of weeks to know that, if you didn't already. And my guess is he's going to be out for serious blood against that team because they've dangled him for 3 years. And remember, we had Medina on last week, and he said, when we talked about Jaylen Brown, and just like, man, this thing is salty. How do you bring him back? They're like, he said, you got to find a way to work it out. And just, he's a guy that can play while he's unhappy. Well, apparently, maybe that's the case, but Boston didn't want any part of it, to the extent that they bring a podcaster in who sometimes also plays basketball. Like, if I'm a Celtics fan, I'm just not thrilled at all with this. Like, this does not help them, to me, in any way. We don't know what these draft picks are going to look like. And you look at Philadelphia, and we both said this after the trade to one another this week, kind of like the makeup of that team if they can keep Embiid healthy, because you've got Maxey and you've got him, and of course you've got Jaylen Brown there. And like, all of a sudden that team looks pretty good. They made a couple of other moves in free agency as well. Like, they're absolutely contenders for the NBA Finals if they can stay healthy based on that roster. And the Celtics, to me, are nowhere close now.
0: All right, so let's talk the Celtics side first. Couple thoughts here. One, so do you believe, because obviously, look, you know, he was linked to Milwaukee in the Giannis trade. And I can see two sides to it. Of I could see the thing of you have an unhappy superstar. I think the part that's probably been talked about but also not talked about is the idea that he became the no doubt about it number one alpha last year. Jason Tatum's coming back, and understandably, like, he's not going to go back to the role that he was playing. So on one hand, I do understand he's not happy. He was part of trade rumors. It feels like you can't bring him back. My counter to that is we're all adults here, and it just feels like you could have, listen, he didn't know who was actually interested and who wasn't. So it's not like, oh, you can go to Philadelphia where you actually might be on a better team next year. I guess what I'm trying to say is this. From the Boston perspective, I understand some people that would give out the notion and give out the belief of like, yes, you can't bring him back after those trade rumors. I would also say, bro, you're making $55 million. You have won a championship here. You have made a million Eastern Conference finals and multiple finals appearances. There isn't a better spot for you. We're going to figure this thing out. So I think from the Celtics perspective, I understand the idea of in theory, you can't bring him back. I also understand in reality, I think you can sell him pretty easily. There is not a better landing spot in this moment. Am I crazy to say that from the Celtics perspective?
1: So I would say from the Celtics perspective, just kind of piggybacking to some degree off of what you just said, if that's the best deal that you can get for Jaylen Brown, don't make the deal.
0: Thank you. Yep.
1: Because he's worth more than that, even if he's a distressed asset right now, and you just handing him away for a way past his prime, sometimes he cares, player like Paul George, that's not the Celtics way. That's not the way that they have operated. That's not the guys that they've generally had on that team. He's not really that kind of player, certainly not anymore. And then the draft picks, you could have gotten a better haul than that. And if that's all you could get when you were first asking for four first-round picks for Jaylen Brown, when you had, you know, Denver and a couple of other teams out there that were interested, but they didn't want to give up the entire farm, then find a way to keep him. And, I mean, even if he is unhappy at that point in time, to your point, okay, go home then and don't make your money. Like, we're not just going to trade you for nothing. Like, we're not going to get completely fleeced here because we understand that you have value. And that gets me to one other question that I got to pose to you real quick.
0: Leia.
1: And that is, what do we not know about Jaylen Brown behind the scenes in Boston? Because this is a deal you make because you feel like you absolutely have to because of something that's happening internally. Like, that's the only other thing that can explain this. Because from a basketball perspective and a business perspective, it makes absolutely zero sense based on what you got in return. So the only other thing that I can think of is there is some toxicity that we are unaware of inside that organization where they felt like Jaylen Brown had to not be in that building, in that facility, around that organization next year. That may sound insane, but that's the only thing I can come up with that would explain why you felt the need to fire sale this guy.
0: I'll tell you what. I will answer that question. What is there something about Jaylen Brown that we don't know? I will do that in just a second. First, though, let's get it over the news desk. Steve DeSager, what is trending, sir?
2: Well, we had two World Cup games today, two not-so-great World Cup games, and we can put the blame squarely on Paraguay and Canada because they were clearly inferior compared to their opponents here as the round of 16 started today. So Canada was down 1-0 late, allowed 2 late goals. So 3-0 Morocco, the final in Houston. Attendance indoors, 69,000. Kudos to the fans in Philadelphia, near 100-degree temperatures. Attendance, 68,000. France is 5-0 in the tournament now after eliminating Paraguay 1-0 on a penalty kick in the 70th minute. There are two games on Sunday. Brazil versus Norway and New Jersey, and then Mexico hosts England. That's scheduled to start at 8 p.m. Eastern time. Thunderstorms possible. Rain is in the forecast. On Monday, Spain against Portugal, and yes, the U.S. plays Belgium on Monday night in Seattle. 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Patrick Ewing will become an assistant coach for the Washington Wizards, and Steve Clifford will be a coaching advisor, according to ESPN. Two WNBA games today. Golden State sent Atlanta to a fifth straight loss, 88-83. Expansion Portland, a winner at Seattle tonight, 77-72. Venus and Serena Williams withdrew from doubles at Wimbledon due to Serena's knee injury. Denny Hamlin earned the NASCAR pole for Sunday at Chicago. For this month's baseball All-Star game, host Philadelphia has five players on the NL roster, tying Atlanta and the Dodgers. Well, Atlanta was fireworks of the offense. 14-3 winners over the Mets. Braves hit five home runs. Philadelphia 6-1 winners at Kansas City. And right now in LA, to the sixth inning, Dodgers 1-0 over the Padres. Red Sox lead 7-1 at the Angels in the seventh. And after that brief fog delay after six innings at Wrigley Field, it is still Cardinals 2-0 over the Cubs. They're in the top of the eighth. The White Sox are back into a tie for first in the AL Central after winning at Cleveland 3-1. The Yankees still four games back of the first place Rays in the AL East. Minnesota beat the Yankees in New York today 11-4. Twins hit six homers. Houston over Tampa Bay 10-8. Yordan Alvarez, two long balls, including the game-winning homer, bottom of the ninth. That ends the Rays' nine-game winning streak. Victories for Seattle and Detroit. Back to you.
0: Thank you very much, Steve DeSager. 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We'll come back, talk a little bit more about Jaylen Brown. Is there something about him that we need to know that we don't know? 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
0: Welcome back, everybody. Fox Sports Radio, Air Torres, Jason Martin. We are live from the Fox Sports Radio studios. A couple people have tweeted in. Jason B. Diamond referencing our baseball segment. Said, I didn't even notice there were only 5 day games today. Zero on national TV. Aaron Torres is correct. James Martin listening from Madison, South Dakota. We mentioned if you are listening to, if you hear this, you're obviously listening to us. If you're on social media, I always like to know on the holiday weekends, where are you listening? What are you doing? Are you walking the dog? Are you at work? Aaron_Torres, J Mart Radio.
1: Bro, nobody is walking the dog.
0: Oh, yes, I get country. It. I get it now. Yes, because of the fireworks. Okay.
1: Yeah.
0: Are you walking by yourself? Are you at a fireworks celebration, but you said they're boring and you'd rather listen to Torres and Martin? Great call on the non-fireworks celebration. By the way, somebody is asking, Monkey Biz Doug asking about Thoughts on the Cavs reportedly considering the LeBron-Bronny combo meal. Comes with one all-time legend, one developing rookie, and a side of nonstop talk, sports talk radio shows. We'll talk LeBron later in the show. Let's stick with Jaylen Brown. Before the break, J. Mart asked me, is there something we just don't know about Jaylen Brown? Why would the Boston Celtics give him essentially away to the Philadelphia 76ers for an aging Paul George? Okay, so a couple things. One, I do think our buddy Colin Cowherd unintentionally went viral.

0: controversial at all. But of course, it was aggregated. Jaylen Brown, quote, a disease in the locker room, whatever. Listen, I do think there is something to, it feels to me like Jaylen Brown, it's kind of a combination of, you know, he went to Cal. He's obviously a very bright guy, but it does feel like he kind of, I don't know, just the way he carries himself, you know. And again, I do think it was something to the effect of, can you bring him back and ask him to take a backseat to Jason Tatum next year? Because that to me is the thing. He's going to want to be the guy. He's going to be, and then if you do bring him back, is there going to be conflict there? So that's the only thing I could think of. Listen, I don't think there's any off the court issues that we don't know, anything like that. I just think that it was a weird dynamic. I understand what Colin was saying. I do. I get the vibe that Jaylen Brown thinks he's the smartest guy in the room just by watching some of those Twitches and live streams and stuff. But that's the best that I can come up with. I don't think it's anything actually tangible off the court, other than he might be a little bit difficult to deal with behind the scenes.
1: Yeah, I would have thought that it would have been more of an attitude thing. And I'm not even saying a character thing. But so it's got to be, if that is accurate, then it has to be a major situation then. Because again, I mean, I think that they made an awful deal here. We agree on that or no?
0: What's that?
1: And what the Celtics got is that's a pathetic deal.
0: Yes, absolutely, 1,000%.
1: Yeah, so like something is up, and if Cowherd is right, and there's no reason to think that he isn't on this, based on his sources and all that, that stinks. I mean, that's not good. But I mean, that's been true for years. And Jaylen Brown, it feels like his value would have been high a couple years ago. Did they finally just run out of energy for this? But again, you don't help yourself, because for the last 3 years, he's been the guy that's been talked about after every season. Like, it's always been about him. It's like, you got to move him. It's Tatum's team. You know, all of this other kind of stuff that's out there. That's probably influenced the chip on his shoulder, and it also probably makes him act in a defensive kind of way. Like, even going back to what you said about Cal and all of that, like, he's always kind of been shorted. Like, he's the guy that you just, he's the other guy. Even that comment that was made from Bobby Marks, where he was quoting the anonymous executive. Like, you think about it that way, him being the seventh player. That dude has a little bit of Russell Westbrook in him, probably. Like, to some degree, he feels slighted all the time. And he kind of walks around with that kind of on his back. And you can see it in the way that he carries himself and in the way that he plays. And we've seen that in all sports. We've seen guys that have done that. Has it become detrimental to the chemistry of that team? The only thing I will say to that is, Paul George going to make that better? I mean, what chemistry has he, what team chemistry has he improved in the last half decade or more? Like, really and truly, what has he done? And how good for morale and chemistry is it going to be when he's doing his podcast during the course of the season while you guys are winning 45 games? Like, this becomes Tatum's, like, without question, it's going to be all about him. And I don't know, not that he's not good enough to do it, but I don't know that there is enough around him now for me to feel good about Boston at all next year. Like, I could see them being a 5-8 seed at best. Like, this feels like a completely lost season for the Boston Celtics.
0: I'll tell you what, at some point later on in the show, we will revisit Jaylen Brown from the Philadelphia perspective, because I don't think we talked enough about that, where they rank on the pecking order of the Eastern Conference. So a lot of NBA coming up. But when we come back, we're going to switch gears, and we do want to open up the phone lines. 1-877-99 on Fox. If you had a choice, would you want your favorite team to win the Super Bowl or your Team USA to win the World Cup? We will discuss that next. We'll give you the phone number. Aaron Torres, Jason Martin, Fox Sports Radio. We are.
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4: And here's what you need to know.
9: On this 4th of July, the ball game at Wrigley Field, Chicago is still going. Cardinals lead 3-0 over the rival Cubs in the bottom of the 8th. There was an hour's rain delay at the start and then a fog delay tonight after the 6th inning. They went about 15 minutes. Much clearer skies now. They are headed to the 9th. 3-0 Cards. San Francisco and Philadelphia each one on the road. Baltimore as well. Atlanta 14-3 over the Mets. Minnesota hit 6 home runs and beat the Yankees 11-4 in New York. Tampa Bay's 9-game winning streak ended with a 10-8 loss at Houston. Yordan Alvarez with 2 more homers, including the game winner in the bottom of the 9th. Red Sox lead 8-1 bottom of the 8th at the Angels. Marlins lead 6-1 at the A's in the top of the 8th. Patrick Ewing will become an assistant coach for the Washington Wizards. And at the World Cup's round of 16, Morocco eliminated Canada 3-0. France 1-0 over Paraguay. I'm Steve DeSager.
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9: Welcome in, everybody. Hour 2, Torres and Martin, Fox Sports Radio. We are live, midnight Eastern. Technically July 5th on the East Coast, but July 4th night. Still July 4th on the Central Mountain and Pacific time zones. We appreciate everybody listening. And we do want to open up the phone lines. Now, we'll respond to this first. But, J-Mart, I hate. There's nothing I hate more in life than giving Arnie Spanier credit for anything. But, hey, what do they say? A broken clock is right twice a day.
24: Dude, this is his summer. You giving him credit and the Knicks winning the championship.
9: Dolphins, they might even win 3 games this year, too. So,
24: Okay.
9: So,
24: now things are back to normal. I'm glad we even the scales.
9: Arnie Spanier, this would have been yesterday, so Friday, at 1:47 Eastern time, tweeted out something that I actually thought was very interesting. Maybe his dog accidentally typed it out and hit send by accident. He tweeted, quote, "Would you rather have your favorite NFL team win the Super Bowl or men's soccer win the World Cup?" He said, "I would take the men's team over my Dolphins." And it really struck me. Arnie Spanier's been doing radio since the advent of radio. I think he was here for America 1, and he's still here for America 250.
24: He was talking sports via Morse code.
9: Yes. Broke down the original World Cup back in 1930, the last time the USA won 2 games in a row. I think it is a great conversation, though. So I'm going to start with you. We'll get to Deutsch. But I also want to open up the phone lines. 1-877-99 on Fox. 1-877-996-6369. Again, 1-877-996-6369. It is the summer of the World Cup. Would you rather see Team USA win the World Cup? Would you rather see your team win the Super Bowl? We'll take your calls in a minute. We already have one person on hold. 1-877-99 on Fox. 1-877-996-6369. Call in. J-Mart, I'll start with you because I am probably the only person in the history of sports talk radio. I'm not a diehard NFL. Like, I love the sport of the NFL, but growing up in Connecticut, frankly, the Patriots weren't good for most of my life. Then they got really good, and it felt a little too bandwagon-y to join. So I always kind of watch the Patriots from a distance. But like I said, when they start winning Super Bowls every year, that sounds like a weird time to become a diehard. So I don't have a diehard NFL team. You live in Nashville. I don't know how you would rate your fandom of the Tennessee Titans. You covered them for years. But if you had the choice, Tennessee Titans or Team USA winning the World Cup, what would you choose?
24: I mean, you know what my team is. It's not the Tennessee Titans, first of all. It's Denver.
9: Oh, that's right. Denver Broncos. Okay, so they've won Super Bowls in your life, but it's been a while.
24: Yes.
9: Would you rather, and I apologize about that because I did know that. Shame on me. Denver Broncos, they have the chance to win a Super Bowl. The Bo Nix era, Bo Nix joining John Elway and Peyton Manning, baby. The big three of Denver. Would you take that or Team USA?
24: I'd take Team USA. Now, let me explain why. Because of the way you said it after I said Denver, I've seen them win three Super Bowls. So I think that this answer is going to be different for guys and gals out there who have never seen their team win a Super Bowl. Or, like Arnie, it's been 53 years since the Knicks won the NBA championship, for example. And, of course, the Dolphins haven't won since 72. So you look at all of that, and I think it's going to be different. But for guys whose NFL team is a winning franchise or a franchise that has seen some level of success during their adult life, I think it has to be Team USA for the same reason, because we never thought there would ever be a chance that this team could be good enough to win. And they may not be. I mean, they're ranked 16th and they haven't played a team where they're ranked, you know, lower than until they play Belgium on Monday. But this team actually, you watch this team and you can see something special and you can see it differently. It's like, it's almost similar based on just what U.S. soccer has been. It's like watching Indiana win the national championship in college football this year. It's just something you never thought you would be alive to see. So I think that you want to be there for the first time something happens that could also be the last time that something happens. Whereas, again, I've seen three Super Bowl wins. If you had asked me this before the two Elway wins, after I cried through three Super Bowls as a kid, watching them lose to the Giants and then to Doug Williams and the Redskins, and then just get absolutely annihilated by the 49ers, I would have said, I'm pretty sure I would have said Denver, and it wouldn't have even been a deal. But I saw them win two, and then I saw, you know, the Peyton team win one as well. And we maybe could have been in another one if Bo hadn't gotten hurt in the game prior to the AFC Championship game this time out. So I think it's Team USA for me specifically, because that is such a novelty, such a rarity. It's like seeing Halley's Comet, you know, during your lifetime. It's absolutely not guaranteed, and it may never happen again.
9: All right, so the phone lines are popping. 1-877-99 on Fox, 1-877-996-6369. Before we get to the calls, really quickly, Brandon Deutsch, you are quite literally wearing a San Francisco 49ers shirt.
0: Yeah.
9: Were you alive? You weren't alive.
0: I was not alive. I'm 27 years old. So that for that reason, I get where J-Mart's coming from. If I had seen them win one of those Super Bowls, I would absolutely say Team USA. But I haven't seen a Super Bowl win in my lifetime, right? So I'm going to say the 49ers all day, every day. Plus, I don't think it's I know people might not want to hear this. I don't think it's realistic that Team USA can win this World Cup. Like, can they win this game? Yes, yeah. But they're going to get absolutely dosed by Spain. Let's call a spade a spade. If they win this game by Spain or Portugal, I think they'd lose. So I'm going to say, I also don't think the Niners are going to win the Super Bowl anytime soon anymore either. But I'd rather see the Niners win a Super Bowl.
9: First of all, talk about a... Lucky it's July 5th on the East Coast. You talk about somebody that's not patriotic. Wow.
24: Devastating.
9: Do you hate puppies and apple pie too? Is there anything else you want to
0: say? I consider myself a patriot. I'm just a realist.
24: Look, man, I don't disagree with you. I think Monday could be it one way or the other.
9: Well,
24: we're going to get to more of that, but
9: we'll save that for the day. I am a little
24: bit. But again, that's why you'd want to see it, right? Because it would be the most stunning thing that you could possibly see in the country. Like that again goes to my side of it. It's just like, it's something you never thought you would even come close to seeing. A couple years ago, you weren't sure the team was even going to qualify, and now they're actually doing something. But again, it may be fool's gold.
9: Yeah, I'll just be quick, and then we'll get to some calls. Obviously, I have no NFL team that I have an unrelenting allegiance to, but just the way this event has brought the country together, I think, has been so fun. It's been obviously fun to see people from other countries come in and enjoy our country. It would be very quick, and then I do want to get to the phone lines. My wife and I went out to a local bar, and just seeing the amount of enthusiasm in that bar for that game
1: was unbelievable. So I'm obviously rooting for Team USA to pull it off. And obviously, because I don't have an NFL team, it makes it easier for me. Brandon, let's get to the phone lines. Introduce who we're listening to and who's joining us here on Fox Sports Radio.
0: For sure. Last thing I'll say is the Lakers, I've seen them win. So I would rather see Team USA win it all
24: right.
0: than the Lakers. Because I've seen a few Lakers, right? So yes. that's the perspective from it. We got Keith calling right now.
1: Keith, where are you calling from, man?
2: Oklahoma City.
1: Happy 4th of July to you, my man. Oklahoma City. Right. Who's your team, and would you rather see them win the Super Bowl or Team USA win in soccer?
2: Well, being a long, long-suffering Dallas Cowboys fan, you can guess where I'm going. It would be the Dallas Cowboys winning the Super Bowl.
1: So you, I don't want to age you, but you probably saw a few when you were younger. And when you ripped off those 3 and 4, I'm guessing that you didn't think it would be another. I mean, we got to be, what, about 30? How many non-Cowboys fans do you deal with on a day-to-day basis?
2: A whole lot.
1: Yeah.
2: A whole lot, man. Most everybody up here is Kansas City fans.
1: Oh, no.
24: Well, that means they were at Madison Square Garden.
1: Yeah, you got the last laugh on Thanksgiving. Did you wear that shirt proudly on Monday after that Thanksgiving game this past Thanksgiving?
2: Yeah, I wear my shirt proudly whether they win or not.
1: Well, Keith,
24: true fan right there.
1: Yes, we appreciate the call. Keith, a Cowboys fan who has not seen a Super Bowl in 30 years, would take a Cowboys Super Bowl over Team USA Soccer. Keith, thank you for the call. We appreciate it. We'll get to the next one in a minute, but again, the conversation via Arnie Spanier. Would you rather see your favorite team win a Super Bowl or Team USA take home the World Cup? You can let us know 1-877-99 on Fox, 1-877-996-6369. Brandon, who's up next?
0: Yeah, we got Daniel from Michigan.
1: Daniel from Michigan. Thanks for joining Fox Sports Radio here on July 4th, July 5th. Real quick, are you a Lions fan?
3: Yes, sir. Born and raised Michigan, lifetime Lions fan. I mean, I'm only 20, but yeah.
1: Okay, well, Mary Mack, who's not much older than you, she is a lifelong Lions fan as well. Would you rather see the Lions win a Super Bowl, or would you rather see Team USA take home the World Cup?
3: I love Team USA, but... they have no chance. I'd much rather see them Lions win the Super Bowl.
1: Man, we got a lot of unpatriotic people. You know, you're 20 years old. You know, I don't want to bring it up. I was on air for that San Francisco game a few years ago. So real quick, I don't want to make this negative because this is a conversation. Do you feel like the Lions have missed their window, or are you still a believer going forward?
3: I mean, it's pretty close. I think their main window has passed, but I think this is the last year where they really have a chance. And by the way, I'm one of the most patriotic guys as could be.
1: But you think USA has no chance and you want the Lions to win. I got you.
3: I want the Lions to win. I'm just a realist.
1: No, I know.
24: That's the second time we've heard that comment. Yes. We heard Brandon Deutsch use the word realist. I'm not saying it's wrong. I'm wearing red, white, and blue, and I don't think they're going to win. But that's why they play the games.
1: That was Dan in Michigan. We appreciate the call. We'll take a few more. 1-877-99 on Fox. 1-877-996-6369. We appreciate everybody listening here on 4th of July. The question, Team USA in the round of 16, playing Belgium on Monday. Would you rather see them win a World Cup or your favorite team win the Super Bowl? Brandon, who's up next?
0: Yeah, we got Harold from Connecticut.
1: Oh, Harold from Connecticut. Boy. What part of Connecticut, Harold?
6: Hartford, Connecticut.
1: All right. Well,
6: I'm a security officer. I'm at work right now.
1: Well, we appreciate you listening here, getting through the night. I grew up in West Hartford, Connecticut, beautiful West Hartford. So we appreciate you keeping the streets safe. First of all, who's your team, and would you rather see them or Team USA win the World Cup?
6: My team is the Giants, the New York Giants, but I would prefer the USA win the World Cup.
1: Fair enough. So the first one, is any of it impacted by the fact that I don't want to age you, but I'm guessing you probably remember two giant Super Bowls pretty well, right?
6: Yeah. I'm 57 years old, so I've been there.
24: Had they not won those two Super Bowls? How would you feel about it then?
6: Yeah, it was excellent. It was goosebumps popping. Yeah.
1: Oh, so now you're just rubbing it in our producer's face, who's never seen his team win the Super Bowl. Okay, Harold, I got you. What do you think it would mean to this country? Let me ask you this. What has the scene been? Obviously, there were games in New York, games in Boston, and I know Hartford was putting on some events. Have people gotten into the World Cup on the East Coast?
6: Yeah. Excellent. Yeah, Hartford is good as well. Yeah.
1: Awesome, Harold. Nice. Well, we appreciate the call. Keep Hartford safe, okay? I'm going to be back there in a few weeks. So I need you keeping those streets safe. We appreciate the phone call. Harold in Connecticut wants Team USA. He's seen his Giants win. We appreciate the call. We'll get to one or two more. We got plenty of time. We're on until 2 a.m. Eastern. Brandon, who's up next?
0: Yeah, so we got Matt in Iowa up right now.
1: Matt in Iowa, you're joining Fox Sports Radio. First of all, are you at work? Where are you listening from? Obviously in the state of Iowa. Who's your team, and would you rather see them win a Super Bowl or the World Cup for Team USA?
5: I'm driving back from Des Moines, back home to Ames. I grew up in Des Moines. I'm a Steelers fan, and I would much rather see the Steelers win a Super Bowl, but not because it's like, oh, I just want to see my team win. It's just as a society, soccer was never ingrained in us. I never grew up playing soccer. Soccer was never at the forefront of my mind. Like, I was always a baseball, football kid.
1: Because I wasn't either. And I was actually the ultimate Team USA pessimist. I always felt like everybody was overhyping them. I have gotten into this World Cup in part because I really do feel like it's not hype. It's legitimate. Now, can we win it? It's a different question. But are you more into it now that Team USA is actually pretty legit?
5: I'm definitely paid more attention. I don't think we're going to win it. We've already making a pretty deep run, but I think if we go up against France or Argentina, we're probably going to get smoked against them, and that's probably the end of it.
1: Fair enough. If I told you Iowa State wins a basketball title or the Steelers win a Super Bowl, who do you take?
5: Steelers, because I'm a Hawkeye fan.
1: Oh, I knew it. Oof. I had a feeling. Oof. You said you were going to Ames, but I was like, that's not a for sure.
5: I just live here because it's cheaper rent than Des Moines.
1: Okay, different question.
24: It's a smart person.
1: Would you rather see Iowa score 35 points in a football game or the Steelers win a Super Bowl?
24: That will never happen.
5: Steelers won a Super Bowl. We scored way more than 35 against Maryland last year, buddy.
24: That's true. Right.
1: FCS teams don't count. We appreciate the call. Thank you, Matt and Iowa. Have a great 4th of July. We appreciate you listening on your drive.
24: That was a shot at Maryland.
1: That wasn't. Well, it was a shot at Iowa too. I'm just kidding. No. I mean, listen, Iowa. You could be a lot worse than being an Iowa fan. It's just, it's not always the most aesthetically pleasing football. That's all I'll say.
24: Sure. Yes.
1: Deutsch, we got time for maybe one to two more. The lines are still humming. Maybe we get to one or two more after the break. The question: would you rather watch your team win the Super Bowl, or would you rather watch Team USA win the World Cup? Let's get to one more before we get to break.
0: Yeah, we got Michael from South Dakota.
1: Oh, Michael from South Dakota. We appreciate you checking in here on Fox Sports Radio. Who's your squad on the football field? And then would you rather see them win a Super Bowl or Team USA win in soccer?
7: I mean, I'll be honest. I'm torn. I'm a Vikings fan. Mm. But that's our identity, is being losers. So I kind of feel like we become the Cubs fans and Red Sox fans if we lose that. So I'm going Team America, baby.
1: I love it. No, it was funny when you said South Dakota. I had a feeling you were a Vikings fan. I know a couple of people from North Dakota who are Vikings fans, and I get it. Have you always been a soccer fan? Are you more into it this year because of how well the team's playing, or is it just, have you always followed the squad?
7: I think I'm more into it because of how they're playing, because it's here. I think there's also that patriotism with the 250th. I feel like it's that perfect moment. And honestly, if they won it this year, I think it would possibly be that chance that soccer would, I'm not saying it's going to become one of the big three or four, but would finally get more of a toehold in the mainstream sense.
1: Incredible. Well, we appreciate the call from South Dakota. Vikings fan says, we're the lovable losers. I'll keep it that way if it means Team USA wins the World Cup. Tell you what, maybe we get to a couple more calls on the other side. We do have to talk a little bit about Team USA. Obviously, no Flo Balogun against Belgium on Monday. What does it mean? What are our chances? And should mention also, by the way, I'm sure they'll be previewing the game tomorrow on the best pregame show every weekend, Fox Sports Radio's Countdown, presented by BetMGM, every Saturday and Sunday morning, 9 to noon Eastern, 6 to 9 Pacific. 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

0: Fox Sports Radio. Aaron Torres, Jason Martin. We are live from the Fox Sports Radio studios. It is technically July 5th on the East Coast. We hope everybody had and is having a great July 4th holiday. We're going to continue the conversation about the World Cup in just one moment. Before we do, though, let's get it over to the news desk. Steve DeSager, give us an update on everything that has happened and is happening in the world of sports.
1: Well, with that intro music that it played, we got a note that England is playing Sunday night. And that's going to be at Mexico City.
0: Really quick, they did not change the start time of that game, right?
1: They did not. They discussed it. It's still going to be a night game, 8 p.m. Eastern, but thunderstorms are possible. Rain seems quite likely. The coaches of the two sides were quite adamant that they don't want anything to change. And so as much as the Mexican government may have floated it after the discussions with FIFA, I guess the conclusion was no. Because they would have probably had to do something with the start time of the Brazil game that is also on Sunday. That's a day game. By the way, that game Sunday night in Mexico City, where Mexico rarely loses, not only they have home field advantage, I got to say, that's the last game in Mexico for the entire tournament.
0: Interesting, okay.
1: Everything from quarterfinals on is in NFL stadiums. So if Mexico is a winner against England on Sunday night, they would go to Miami for a quarterfinal, maybe against Brazil. You know, Mexico has never been within light years of a World Cup final. In order to get to a World Cup final this year, Mexico would have to beat England, Brazil, Argentina in a row, likely, to get there. We are in the knockout stage. Every game's winner advances. Every loser is out. No tie games. It is like a March Madness bracket. On the U.S. side of the bracket, and the Americans are playing Monday night in Seattle against Belgium. The winner of that goes to a Friday quarterfinal in L.A., maybe against Spain. Everyone's expecting France to come out of that side of the bracket. It might be a Spain and France semifinal, for all we know, in Dallas in mid-July. We shall see. By the way, in New Jersey, the attendance has been just incredible at all these NFL stadiums, but particularly New Jersey has done well, and they will be hosting the final of this World Cup. France, outdoors in Philadelphia, very warm. Eliminated Paraguay 1-0 on a penalty kick in the 70th minute. Before that, indoors in Houston, Morocco got a couple late goals for a 3-0 final, eliminating Canada. Upgrade your FIFA World Cup 2026 setup. 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A look at the July 4th MLB scoreboard. We still got two games going. In West Sacramento, California. Okay, it doesn't quite roll off the tongue that much. Some legendary, we'll get to Wrigley in a moment, some legendary baseball spot for the majors. But nonetheless, Marlins are leading at the A's 7-2 in the bottom of the ninth. And the Dodgers are still up 2-0 on the Padres, bottom of the eighth inning. The game for much of the country on Fox TV was the one at Wrigley Field. St. Louis shut out the rival Cubs 3-0. There was a fog delay after the sixth inning. 15 minutes. Minnesota hit 6 home runs today and won at Yankee Stadium 11-4 over New York. All-star starting outfielder Byron Buxton returned for Minnesota and had 2 RBIs. He'd missed 4 straight games with a hip injury. The Yankees are second place in the AL East, playing some bad baseball in the last couple of weeks particularly. They're still 4 games behind the Rays, who did lose 10-8 at Houston. Tampa Bay had a 9-game winning streak going. Junior Caminero with his 26th homer. It's his 11th in the last 11 games. Caminero is the American League's starting all-star third baseman. He turns 23 on Sunday. Yordan Alvarez hit 2 home runs. He has 29 this year. He's the AL's starting all-star DH. And he had the game-winning homer in the bottom of the ninth. 3 hits, 6 RBIs. And the White Sox are back into a tie for first in the AL Central after winning at Cleveland 3-1 with a run in the eighth, run in the ninth. I mentioned All-Star. It was on Fox on the pregame tonight that the All-Star rosters and starters included were named. The voting ended this past Thursday for the starters. Philadelphia, the host for this month's All-Star Game, has 5 players on the NL roster, tying Atlanta and the Dodgers. Denny Hamlin in the NASCAR poll for Sunday at Chicago. Back to you.
0: Thank you very much, Steve DeSager. This is Fox Sports Radio, Fox Sports Saturday, now Sunday in some parts of the country. Aaron Torres, Jason Martin broadcasting live from the Fox Sports Radio studios. Before we got to DeSager, we stole an idea from Arnie Spanier's Twitter feed where he asked, would you rather have Team USA win the World Cup or your favorite team win the Super Bowl? We appreciate everybody calling in. We will not have time for any more calls. So if you are on hold, we apologize. No more time for calls. But there is someone here in the Fox Sports Radio studios that did not get to weigh in. Mary Mack, who told me that she was a Jaguars fan, but is now claiming Detroit Lions fanhood. Would you rather see your favorite team win the Super Bowl or Team USA win the World Cup?
2: I'm a Jaguars fan the same way that our beloved producer Patrick is a Vikings and a Seahawks fan. Like, that's my kind of adjacent to the Jags. But my loyalty lies with the Lions. But I would rather very much see the Lions win a Super Bowl opposed to Team USA winning the World Cup. I think it's cliche. Not gonna lie.
0: What's cliche?
2: I think it's cliche if we were to win the World Cup, just because, again, because
0: it's American exceptionalism.
2: Well,
0: because we're the best country in the world. Is that what that is? I mean, it would be that. That would make it cliche.
2: It would make it cliche the fact that we're one of the host countries, or the host country, as well as like the 250th. You know, I think it would be
0: a little
2: like
0: too on brand.
2: Yeah, it'd be too cliche. I also know I'm like pretty sure like 90% that Donald Trump is going to be giving the trophy away with the FIFA president as well. So I just think it would kind of be cliche if, like, America won it. And also, we're not ready yet.
0: It would be... I do think, and I don't want to get too geopolitical here, but for the part of the world that hates America, they would be so mad.
3: Yes, they'd be furious.
0: They'd be like...
3: It would be glorious.
0: You guys just showed up 10 minutes ago. You've never been good ever. And you just won the darn thing. So,
4: I mean, the Knicks did it.
0: And the Knicks did do it. Yeah. So, yeah, I don't know what else to really add to that, except that I now know that Mary's more of a Lions fan than a Jags fan, which is shocking breaking news to me, because our friendship began with you saying you were a Jags fan and me pretending. Anyway, Team USA... I will say, as the most optimistic person on this set, I do not think they will win the World Cup. My question for you, J-Mart. This Monday, July 6th, they do face Belgium in Seattle. I'm guessing most people have heard by now, but Flo Balogun, their most explosive offensive player, got a red card, a very controversial red card against Bosnia-Herzegovina a few days ago. One, I know you haven't had a platform. I don't know if you care to comment on the red card. I will say this. As much as I just made the argument that a lot of the world does not like America and does not want to see us have success in this tournament, I have yet to find anybody who has made the... Maybe I just haven't heard it. I've yet to hear anybody make the definitive argument that it should have been a red card. So you can certainly comment on that if you feel like it's something that you have something to say on. But I've yet to hear anybody say, yeah, that was a red card. He is not playing. There is no appeals process. But Flo Balogun spoke with Jenny Taft yesterday from Fox and said, we're not going to attempt to appeal it. It's unfair, but that's life. What do you make of pretty much everything going into... I don't think it's cliche to say. I know technically the U.S. Made it in 2002 past the round of 16, but it feels like pretty much the biggest game maybe in Team USA history coming up Monday against Belgium.
4: So I have seen a lot of people say you don't know football if you don't think that's
0: okay.
4: A red card.
0: Maybe I missed it. Yeah.
4: I saw it in forums because I'm not on social media much, but like when I saw it live, and of course when you slow it down, it's going to look a lot worse. But when I saw it live, I was just like, you've got to be kidding me. One of the arguments that's been made is Messi didn't get red carded for something very similar that happened in the same round for Argentina. And the argument was that what Messi did was actually a bit worse than what Balogun did. But Balogun got the red and Messi did not, for the obvious reasons. At least that's the, you know, that's the working theory. I throw that out entirely. But by the nature of the rule, based on some of the commentary that I've seen, it's not an intent card. Like the foul is not an intent thing. It's a reckless or dangerous or overly aggressive thing. I don't think Balogun meant to do anything there, but he did, you know, scrape the cleat down the back of the leg, and it is a dangerous play in that moment. At the same time, I just, in my head, I did not see something that warranted a red card, but I guess the only difference there is red card is not dependent upon it being malicious. It can still be accidental and be a red card. it can still be a flagrant two in the NBA without it being malicious. But a lot of times malice is involved, just like on the red card, malice is arguably involved. But in this case, I failed to see it that way. I felt like you give him a yellow if you want to in that case, but it just felt like aggressive football. I didn't necessarily think that he was doing anything particularly dangerous there. Of course, I'm biased because I am an American. But at the same time, I felt like most of the experts that I saw that night were kind of in agreement. They were all saying, yeah, no, that's not a red card. That said, it does look like they're not going to extend it past Belgium. At least I think they've already announced that, as a matter of fact, because they have the jurisdiction. They can make the decision to continue to extend the suspension if they feel it is warranted. And that was at least talked about that night, which I thought that was insane. But it doesn't look like that's going to happen. The biggest problem is, just as a striker, he's kind of hard to replace. The good news is you were able to put some of the reserves into the game to end the group stage.
5: Turkey, yep.
4: Yeah, and so you have some guys that have, you know, had some World Cup soccer this time around under their belt a bit, and so maybe they're going to come in and the moment is not going to be quite as big for them as it would have been had they not had any time out there. So I look at it from that perspective and say, yeah, but at the same time, it just stinks that you don't have that guy for this game because you really could have used him. Even though this team is deeper than most Team USAs have been in the World Cup, Belgium is awfully good. And even though the circumstances were a bit different with some of the guys off the pitch, it was, what, 5-2 Belgium won back in March.
5: Yep.
4: Against these two teams, or between these two teams. So, you know, what I'm really fascinated to see is what the television rating is, because they have, what, the 31 million high point,
5: yes,
4: for this last game.
5: Million, yep.
4: This one's going to be completely off the charts, I think. Monday in prime time, I think this is going to be one of those that's going to be hard to top.
1: Bosnia-Herzegovina, 24.4 million
4: average,
1: people.
4: Right?
1: Yep. And it peaked at 31.8 million people. Yeah, it's been incredible. I mentioned it a minute ago. My wife and I, we went to a local bar. I'm fortunate enough to work from home most days, and so I was able to leave early. Game started at 5 Pacific. I got there at 3:15. Quite literally got the last two seats in the stadium in the restaurant, and just seeing the support of Team USA has been awesome. I'm a little bit more optimistic about this coming game. Obviously, Belgium easily could have lost to Senegal in that round of 32 game. I actually think we'll be okay. And I do think, too, the only other thing I would say is, this becomes a lot less controversial than, this isn't even something we've talked about, but like if Team USA had lost on Monday, on whatever it was, Wednesday night when they played, because it was obviously 1-0 when he went out, they were a man down. I don't know if it raises to the thing of international controversy, but this would have been the biggest story here in the United States if they had not won that game, because obviously they would have been a man down. Maybe you get to extra time, penalty kicks, whatever. Now you're just without your best player, and that's no different than if he gets hurt or whatever. And it kind of goes back to what we talked about last week, J-Mart. If you are a serious emerging soccer power, sometimes you got to play without your best player. Team USA playing Monday night against Belgium, 8 p.m. Eastern, with a trip to the World Cup quarterfinals on the line. Should mention, by the way, Team USA has only advanced to the round of 8 one time. That was back in 2002, as I mentioned. Fox Sports Radio, Aaron Torres, Jason Martin, broadcasting live from the Fox Sports Radio studios. We will come back. When we do, we'll get it over to the news desk. DeSager will give you everything that you missed throughout a busy July 4th in the world of sports. 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

0: 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Here towards Jason Martin, broadcasting live from the Fox Sports Radio studios, 12:48 Eastern time. Technically July 5th, but we're still celebrating the 4th here until 2 a.m. Eastern. Let's get it over to the news desk. DeSager, what is going on, my friend?
1: They should play this Kansas song at the stadiums with the World Cup, along with Bon Jovi or anything else they've come on. By the way, you had mentioned that the U.S. had played Belgium before. That was in front of a huge crowd in Atlanta in March. And yes, it was a 5-2 loss against Belgium's backup goalkeeper. And the Americans had scored first. They actually led 1-0 briefly late first half and lost 5-2 that day. According to Stats Inc., the U.S. that day lost a home game by 3, in which it scored the opening goal for the first time since the 1950s. So that day didn't work out well. And then a few days later, Belgium in Chicago played Mexico, and that wound up a 1-1 tie. And you'd mentioned the preliminary Nielsen TV audience, the rating news this week that the U.S.-Bosnia game on Wednesday night, 24.4 million viewers on Fox, the preliminary figure. That's almost exactly what the Knicks clincher got in the NBA Finals for Game 5.
0: I heard Michael Mulvihill, the guy who does...
1: Oh, yeah, Fox.
0: Yeah, he did an interview with Cowherd. Even when the Knicks clinched that day, it was the first full day, that first full Saturday, and they were still doing crazy numbers for the World Cup. I don't know if it was 6, 7, 8 million people, but it's crazy how much...

0: Aaron Peterson, Utah Jazz, drafted number 2 overall. They were each playing. Peterson had 28 points in 27 minutes in a Jazz overtime win. Boozer had 15 points in a blowout win for his club. And also, as far as hoops, we've got national teams playing for a few days because there's qualifying games going on for next year's FIBA Basketball World Cup. So, for example, for the Bahamas, as they routed Jamaica, Vijay Edgecombe with 26 points. Buddy Hield had 15 for that team. Canada was playing yesterday. Shea Gilgeous-Alexander, 26 points, and they got an easy win in their contest against Puerto Rico. France was playing against Belgium. France won a close one. Rudy Gobert had 11 rebounds. Finland had Lauri Markkanen, Utah Jazz, getting 23 points. They won a close one against Hungary. I guess anytime we mention an Arizona Wildcat, we have to automatically go with the Arnie.
1: Arnie got credit today, so every time Arnie gets credit, something bad happens for Arizona.
0: And Ivica Zubac was playing for Croatia as they dominated Cyprus 123-50. He had 24 points, 11 rebounds. Now, as we talk about the ratings for the World Cup, by the way, and once again, U.S.-Belgium is Monday night in Seattle. Mexico's doing pretty well in this country with its ratings as well. And the stunning thing to me is their last game. And again, let me put this in context. I talk about how Mexico has been light years away from a World Cup final in its history. The only time they've even made a quarterfinal is when they're the host. They're currently hosting this World Cup, and they haven't allowed a goal yet in these first four games.
1: Been excellent.
0: This is their chance, unlike any other in the history of Mexico soccer. And they'll most definitely have Sunday night's home field advantage against visiting England. But in that last game for them, the Tuesday win when they knocked out Ecuador, the news was that the Nielsen TV rating for Telemundo in this country, the Spanish language audience, was 8.7 million for the Mexico game, plus 9.7 million streaming. Never heard of that the streaming audience was listed more than the TV channel. So you add it up, 18 million people in this country. That's not a Mexico rating. That's in the U.S. watching the Mexico game on Tuesday this past week. Well, today we had two games to start the round of 16 in Houston, indoors, 69,000 fans, and Morocco is now the first African nation to reach the quarterfinals more than once. In fact, they made it to the semis 4 years ago. Morocco was up 1-0 late, 3-0 the final against Canada. Even though Morocco was outshot 10-5, I read that in the entire stats of the last 60 years of the knockout stage, they couldn't find somebody who'd won a knockout game with only 5 shots in the game. And yet that happened today. 8 total yellow cards in this one, 4 for each team. Canada did have a corner kicks advantage of 11-1, but got shut out. The Canadians are done in the tournament. And outdoors in Philadelphia, 68,000 on hand, near 100-degree temperatures. France won 1-0 over Paraguay on a penalty kick in the 70th minute. The telecast of this game is not going to the Smithsonian. Paraguay, clearly inferior, just tried to bully France, muck up the game, as they say in hockey. It was an ugly contest. Break the rules, bend the rules, whatever they needed. It was almost not worth watching. But France is worth watching, and they're 5-0.
1: Thank you very much, Steve DeSager. Fox Sports Radio, Fox Sports Saturday into Sunday, July 4th holiday episode. We'll come back when we do. Back to the NBA, LeBron James. July 5th, 6th, 7th. Where's he going? We'll discuss. We are Fox
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14: The World Cup's round of 16 started Saturday with Morocco eliminating Canada 3-0, including two late goals in Houston. Then outdoors in Philadelphia in near 100-degree temperatures, France eliminated Paraguay 1-0 on a penalty kick in the 70th minute by Kylian Mbappe, his 7th goal of this tournament. The U.S. plays Belgium on Monday night in Seattle. Patrick Ewing will become an assistant coach for the Washington Wizards, reportedly. WNBA wins for Golden State and Portland. Wimbledon. Venus and Serena Williams withdrew from doubles at Wimbledon due to Serena's knee injury. In singles, women's number two Elena Rybakina was upset, and number three Iga Swiatek also lost. Denny Hamlin earned the NASCAR pole for Sunday at Chicago. For this month's baseball All-Star Game, Philadelphia, the host, has five players on the NL roster, tying the Dodgers and Braves. Dodgers beat the Padres 3-0. I'm Steve DeSager.
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14: In baseball's late game on the 4th of July in L.A., the Dodgers shut out San Diego 3-0. The Padres have lost 8 in a row. Arizona 4-3 over Milwaukee as Brewers starting pitcher Brandon Woodruff is going back on the IL. Boston's Sonny Gray is now 10-1 after a victory at the Angels 8-1. St. Louis shut out the Cubs 3-0 in Chicago. There was a fog delay after the 6th inning of about 15 minutes. Atlanta 14-3 over the Mets. Braves hit 5 homers. Twins hit 6 home runs in an 11-4 victory at the Yankees. Yanks still 4 games back of the first place Rays in the AL East. Tampa Bay's 9-game winning streak is over. Houston a 10-8 final. Yordan Alvarez 2 homers, including the game winner in the bottom of the 9th. At the World Cup, Morocco eliminated Canada 3-0. France a 1-0 win over Paraguay on a 70th minute penalty kick. I'm Steve DeSager.
15: It's main event time.
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16: This is the

0: Really well, avid golfer.
1: In the third point you were talking about, like, when you golf, it's who you're golfing with. It's true. I don't need somebody so serious and wanting to get my $100 a hole or whatever Jordan bets.
0: Yeah.
1: There's accusations of things that happened with his golfing gambling. So, I ain't trying to golf with him. LeBron, I don't think I would have anything in common with. That guy just seems like kind of a robot. And, give me Larry Legend, the Hicks from Salt Lick, man. Or French Lick, my bad.
0: French Lick, the Hick from French Lick. Yeah, you're not good call there, Josh.
1: Have you ever been to French Lick?
0: No, I've not been to French Lick, Indiana. I've been to Indiana many, many times. But no, and of the three, I would also golf with Bird because when I was at the Forum interning, I was around him a couple times. Never really got a chance to talk to him. Dude, he's hilarious, man. Jordan, I love, but there's no mystery there for me. I know what I got with him. Bird, you like to have a little fun, tell some little off-color jokes, right? You know what I'm talking about. You get a few cream dements in you or beer or whatever. That's another thing. LeBron drinks wine on the golf course. I guess you played Firestone every day last week. What the hell, Josh? You don't drink wine on the golf course, do you?
1: I don't believe that. I didn't even know they served wine. Did he bring his own?
0: Probably. Well, I don't know. Yeah, I didn't even know they served wine. You're right. I mean, I play with some hardcore dudes, man. We tee off at 7:07 every Saturday morning. We're making the turn at 9. They're all buying six packs. And that's when we were in Michigan. We start golfing in April and it was 34 degrees. Hey, Josh, good call, man. Don't be a stranger. Appreciate you, okay? So look, we've got Rick in Louisiana, long timer, Dave in Phoenix, my guy. Please hang on the line. I don't want anybody getting short shrift. If you could just be patient for a few minutes, I want to give you the ample time you deserve to talk about all three topics. This is what I meant about going overtime. Rather than having a guest at one, I want the callers who are such a big part of the show to continue doing what they do. And I really enjoyed this tonight because, honestly, there's been a lot of good, friendly disagreement on things, and especially in terms of the PK shootout and the fact that people think it's a lot more mutual with LeBron when I think it was very one-sided, in my opinion. But I respect everybody's alternative opinion. And, of course, one guy wanted to golf with LeBron. He gave a really good reason why. Try to get in his head. All right. When we come up top of the hour, we will continue with the Men at Hour. Keep it locked. You're listening to the Bernie Fratto Show on Fox Sports Radio. We are Fox
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8: Hey, you know how the world's kind of in a real scary place right now with the horrible stories we hear about every week? I'm Robert Evans. I'm a journalist, and I cover the international fascist movement. And in 2019, July of that year, I decided to do something a little bit different. Instead of covering horror, I wanted to go look for hope. And I found it in a place you might find kind of unlikely, northeastern Syria. The region I visited is known as Rojava, and when the Western media covers it, they mostly just refer to these people as the Kurds. Since 2013, a loose alliance of revolutionaries over there have been fighting to not just drive back ISIS, but to establish something of a utopia, an egalitarian, feminist, eco-conscious community in a place that previously had known mostly war and terror. In the Women's War, I'll take you to this place, and I'll introduce you to the revolutionaries fighting to build it. Brave women who battle for equality with an AK-47, with a spade, and with a pen. Follow me as I travel to a land of war and hope, a place trapped on the edge of utopia and oblivion. I'm Robert Evans. 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
11: And here's what you need to know.
12: The World Cup's round of 16 started Saturday with Morocco eliminating Canada 3-0, including two late goals in Houston. Then outdoors in Philadelphia in near 100-degree temperatures, France eliminated Paraguay 1-0 on a penalty kick in the 70th minute by Kylian Mbappe, his 7th goal of this tournament. The U.S. plays Belgium on Monday night in Seattle. Patrick Ewing will become an assistant coach for the Washington Wizards, reportedly. WNBA wins for Golden State and Portland. Venus and Serena Williams withdrew from doubles at Wimbledon due to Serena's knee injury. In singles, women's number 2 Elena Rybakina was upset, and number 3 Iga Swiatek also lost. Denny Hamlin earned the NASCAR pole for Sunday at Chicago. For this month's baseball All-Star game, Philadelphia, the host, has 5 players on the NL roster, tying the Dodgers and Braves. Dodgers beat the Padres 3-0. I'm Steve DeSager.
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0: Radio. By the way, NFL training camps officially will all be open by July 28th. But as soon as July 17th, which is 12 days from now, rookies will start to report. Veterans and rookies report on typically staggered dates. But, you know, it is upon us. It's amazing how fast this happens. And, you know, training camps are even open to the public in a lot of cases. And then the next thing you know, you'll have the Hall of Fame game will be the first game. And obviously, you know, you can't use fantasy players. Well, you probably wouldn't have had your draft yet in the Hall of Fame game. That's another thing I should ask Brandon about one of these days. When do most leagues have their draft? Because some do it up like right before the season and some do it earlier. I think the later the better in case there's injuries. And again, the Hall of Fame game will actually be Thursday, August 6th between Arizona and Carolina in Canton, Ohio. And on that note, we segue into what's becoming a very popular segment here, Brandon's Fantasy Files.
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3: What is up, everybody? It is Fantasy Files. I'm Brandon Deutsch on the Bernie Fratto Show. And today, a little bit different. First, I'll answer Bernie's question, like, when should you draft? I make sure, whether it's a dynasty league, whether it's a regular redraft, doesn't matter, PPR, it doesn't matter, super flex, always. I know people have two or three leagues. It has to be within 7 days before the NFL season. If it's not, you're dealing with a lot of issues. But now you can do it within 7 days. It used to be within three because teams would like have their players play the final week of the preseason. But now I think they take a week off before the NFL season typically. I don't know why. I guess it's like a college football weekend or something like that. That's what they did last year. So I always think after that last preseason game and before the NFL season begins, just in case, because guys can get hurt. Now, they probably won't, but guys can also want a new contract. We saw that with Jamar Chase a few seasons ago. Brandon Ayuk, you know, obviously the tumultuous tenure of Brandon Ayuk in San Francisco is a whole separate story. But today, I've been talking about fantasy football for a while, about sleepers, about this and that rankings. I want to give you my top 12 right now. Now, again, this board is subject to change, but this is PPR fantasy football. And I always say this, whether it's half PPR or PPR, I always value the running back position more. There's just less elite ones. Like, receivers can pop off. You saw with Igbuka as a rookie last year, did really well. Like, you'll get value with like a Jalen McMillan this year in Tampa. Late. We could talk about that all day, but running backs are the ones that are super hard to really hit on, because after the seventh or eighth round, you're stuck with, oh, Tony Pollard's your RB2. Tony Pollard might not even have a job by week six with Tyjae Spears and Nick Singleton there. So you just don't know. And that's not what you want to go into. I'm always a firm believer in getting at least one elite running back and two really good ones. Like, I want two running backs before round five or six. And I'll get into that at a later date, but here are my top 12 without further ado. Bijan Robinson's at one. Why? Well, no RB1 has repeated as the RB1 since LT, and I believe 05-06. So it's been a while. Christian McCaffrey's not going to do it. I just don't know if he plays enough games, and I'll talk about him in a second. But Bijan's been close. Jahmyr Gibbs actually finishes the RB1 because last year he played he had a really good game when other people were sitting. So he ended up finishing as the RB1. So he has that curse on him. And I feel like most people are taking him 1-1, him or Jamar Chase, this upcoming year. So with the premium position there, I'm not saying fade Jahmyr Gibbs. Obviously, I think he's an elite pick. And I don't think he's subject to that curse just because of the system he's in. And he's just got fresh legs still. It's not like he has a ton of touches. That's why they brought Pacheco in. But Bijan's one, Jahmyr Gibbs two, and I'd actually put Jamar Chase at three. Now, again, another nugget, and I've said this before on this show, is no wide receiver one has repeated in even non-consecutive years since 2017 with Antonio Brown. That means Justin Jefferson, who was previously a wide receiver one, I believe 4 years ago, has not repeated ever, even in non-consecutive years. CeeDee Lamb, one wide receiver one finish. Jamar Chase, shockingly, yes, he was the wide receiver two last year, or three, rather, behind JSN and Puka Nacua. He hasn't finished as the wide receiver one, but still, I like the floor with him. If Joe Burrow can be healthy, his floor is a top three receiver, and I'm willing to bet on that than a new offensive coordinator in Seattle with JSN or, you know, Matthew Stafford still having Devontae Adams. I know Puka Nacua is incredible. I would still take Jamar over those two guys. But four is JSN just because of that history. Like, JSN has the opportunity to finish as the wide receiver one because he wasn't. Puka was. And I know the offense is probably going to be a little worse, but he still has a monopoly on that offense. That wide receiver two is Cooper Kupp, who's going to be like 35 years old. So give me, or Rashid Shaheed even, who's more of a vertical threat. So give me JSN at four, Puka Nacua at five. Again, those are the elite tier. Amon-Ra St. Brown, the wide receiver three years in a row at six, model of consistency. Seven, Christian McCaffrey. That's where I'm willing to take the risk. If he stays healthy, you win your league. But, I mean, no running back with that usage has played more than 14 games ever. So, I mean, you're dealing with, hopefully they can use Kalen Black, who they drafted, and Jordan James so they can take pressure off of CMC. But I'd still take the risk at seven. Jonathan Taylor, a similar risk. He just had so many touches last year. I'd take him at eight. A guy I like that I would even consider as high as six is Devon Achane, even on a bad team. They'll be playing from behind, which means he's going to catch like 100 passes this year. Well, not 100, but he'll lead the league probably in running back catches this year. And then I would go CeeDee Lamb, who I think has a bounce back. I am a little worried about Pickens, which is why he moves down to 10 on my list. Justin Jefferson at 11. I think Kyler Murray is going to be better than JJ McCarthy and Max Brosmer, but I'm still a little concerned with how he played down the stretch last season. And finally, a shocker at 12, Omarion Hampton, I think, is going to break out and finish as the top four running back. Bernie, this has been Fantasy Files. You can find me at BSD Takes on X. You can find me at Brandon S. Deutsch on TikTok. I'll be coming out with some videos on that on Monday. Back to you.
0: All right. Great stuff. I don't know. I listened to every word. I don't know that I heard Ashton Jeanty. What are your thoughts about him this year?
3: I wouldn't touch him in the first round.
0: Yeah, we're in agreement. We're really in agreement.
3: I wouldn't touch him in the second round, honestly. And that sounds like crazy. Like, if he fell to me at the turn, let's say round two and three, 24, pick 24, right? I still wouldn't take him. I'm really concerned about how Kubiak utilized his running backs in Seattle with Kenneth Walker and Zach Charbonnet.
0: Yes, that's an issue. And because I live here in Vegas, so saw pretty much every Raider game last year. This is not the Mountain West Conference, and the Raiders line was not great last year. But I saw situations where gaps closed pretty quickly. He's a stud, but I don't know that he's a bell cow type guy for your fantasy. I don't know that I see that ceiling. How about Jeremiah Love? Would you take a shot on him in Carolina?
3: Nope, I wouldn't draft him. That sounds crazy because he's so talented.
0: It doesn't sound crazy.
3: But like, there's line and there's no quarterback, so like, I'm not taking him.
0: Listen, you don't know what you're going to get with a rookie. It's always a crapshoot. I haven't participated in fantasy in years, but I won my league at least three times over a period of about 20 years. But here's the deal. I was always wary of rookies because you just don't know what you don't know, and players going to a new team. So that was just my opinion. Anyway,
3: well, I think the easiest like hit late in the draft is if he stays healthy. That's why he's fallen to like the 70s. But Mike Evans, I mean, I can see him having like
0: a commodity,
3: right? That's the difference. Rookies, it's a huge risk. But Mike Evans going to a new team on an elite offense, I mean, he could have a Devontae Adams type of year from last year in terms of touchdown production.
0: Fair enough. All good stuff. Brandon, appreciate it. Excellent, excellent stuff. Coming up, you want to go to a World Cup game? We still got the round of 16. We got the quarterfinals and semis. I might have some good news for you. I'm Bernie Fratto. We're coming to you live from the Las Vegas Fox Sports Radio studios. Keep it locked. 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

0: there were tournament points and a knockout win over South Africa before finally losing to Morocco. They just got outclassed late against Morocco. I would keep an eye on this Moroccan team. I believe they can win it all. Am I predicting that? No. They'd have to get by France next. But could it happen? It's not a zero. Then you've got the Golden Boot race, right? And you have a lot of offense in this tournament. There's been even own goals. There's been 14 own goals, which is a new record. But Lionel Messi, who Brandon saw play last week in Dallas, he leads the tournament with 7 goals. And he had a hat trick against Algeria. He's now scored in 7 consecutive World Cup matches. But Kylian Mbappe's right behind him. And Dembele's right behind him. Brazil's Vinicius Jr., Norway's Erling Haaland, who Chris Perfett talked about on the World of Soccer 2 years ago, compared him to a Gretzky-type player who can score goals at will. And so what's really been great, even though that the ticket prices are high and travel logistics are tough and visa wait times, it's, you know, this has been an infrastructure that's created this unbelievable cultural festival across America the last couple weeks, and it continues to July 19th. I'm glad it's continuing. Stadiums have been completely packed, even for games that seemed not necessarily glamorous games on paper. Tens of thousands of Dutch fans, they blanketed Kansas City wearing all orange. Scotland brought their tartan army. They swarmed Boston. And international visitors, basically from all countries, have consistently noted the welcoming nature of Americans, the enthusiastic nature of the host cities. This has been an incredible feel-good event, I believe, since June 11th, and will continue through July 19th with some key matchups just in the next few days, most notably USA, Belgium, and Seattle Monday night. Coming up, we talk about the Jaylen Brown trade. You're going to want to hear this. Keep it locked. 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We are
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21: In baseball's late game on the 4th of July in L.A., the Dodgers shut out San Diego 3-0. The Padres have lost 8 in a row. Arizona 4-3 over Milwaukee as Brewers starting pitcher Brandon Woodruff is going back on the IL. Boston's Sonny Gray is now 10-1 after a victory at the Angels 8-1. St. Louis shut out the Cubs 3-0 in Chicago. There was a fog delay after the 6th inning of about 15 minutes. Atlanta 14-3 over the Mets. Braves hit 5 homers. Twins hit 6 home runs in an 11-4 victory at the Yankees. Yanks still 4 games back of the first place Rays in the AL East. Tampa Bay's 9-game winning streak is over. Houston a 10-8 final. Yordan Alvarez 2 homers, including the game winner in the bottom of the 9th. At the World Cup, Morocco eliminated Canada 3-0. France a 1-0 win over Paraguay on a 70th minute penalty kick. I'm Steve DeSager.
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0: If they found a latch that was open, like on the 102nd floor of the Empire State Building, and they got in. Amazing. Look, I love my wife, but I'm not going to the top of any building. I'm not going to the roof of my house. Yeah, sorry, ain't doing it.
1: Yeah, that's bananas. That's what I was saying. That is bananas.
0: You're lucky they're alive. They could have got electrocuted with that pole up there on the top of the building. All right. I got a quickie. Why aren't there any watch parties in sports? I don't get it.
2: What you mean?
0: I see it during the soccer deal, but what's the deal with watch parties? When did that start?
1: I think everyone loves to be part of a tribe. I think when you root for a team, whether it's a country or a team, like you like to watch it. I know in L.A., like there are plenty of bars where people go and watch the Eagles and the Browns and the Buffalo Bills or whatever. So it has been a part of the experience for a while. I just think on that level, it's a grand scale.
0: All right. Appreciate that. Now, it may be our pastime, but is it past our time? That and more right here on Fox next.
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0: Can track and count and do whatever. How does that change our respective lives? I don't know. So no, it doesn't do anything for me.
1: I say nay, because this borders on AI. It may replace people in various jobs, really. I'm afraid of this. Stay away. That's a nay. That's a big time nay. And it's just a coincidence. It really is. By the way, it's a jinx, and we'll find out if it's really true. That and so much more on Fox Sports Sunday coming up right here. Next!
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15: Here's something pretty disturbing I discovered while researching this podcast. This is what it actually says on the Los Angeles Police Department website. The site states that the Adult Missing Persons Unit investigates 3,200 cases a month, and 70% of those missing people are found or returned voluntarily within 2 or 3 days.

0: It goes on to explain, and I quote here, "Since being a missing person is not a crime, police are given a very limited role while conducting these types of investigations." At the bottom of the webpage, it gets more disturbing. There's a section titled, "What if they never returned?" And here's the official police advice. In such situations, you may want to enlist the services of a private investigator to assist in your search. If you can't afford a PI, the police elaborate, quote, "Another option would be to contact the Salvation Army, which has a missing persons locator program." There is not a single sentence on the LAPD website that would lead a loved one of a missing person to have any faith that the police would properly investigate it. What the LAPD is basically saying is,
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3: At the World Cup Saturday evening, France advanced to the quarterfinals by outlasting Paraguay 1-0 after Kylian Mbappe stepped up to the spot in the 70th minute on Fox. Mbappe's 19th career World Cup goal, sending France into the quarterfinals for the fourth straight time, where they'll face Morocco, who earlier Saturday eliminated Canada 3-0. Today's action kicks off at 4 p.m. Eastern from New Jersey. Brazil taking on Norway. The winner of that match faces either Mexico or England, who kick off in the Azteca at 8 p.m. Eastern. Baseball Saturday night, Red Sox over the Angels in Anaheim 8-1 as Sonny Gray improved to 10-1. Dodgers over the Padres 3-0. San Diego on an 8-game losing streak. I'm Isaac Lohengrin.
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5: Oh, what is going on? Welcome in. Lots going on. Hope you had a happy 4th of July and all is going well. 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Good morning, Jeff. Good morning, Crack. Hope you had a happy 4th. All is well with you guys.
6: Good morning, everyone. Yeah, I mean, been at the beach. Good 4th of July. Going to get back later today after the show into a legal sports wagering state, which always makes this interesting here when you're in South Carolina. But more importantly, guys, I did not learn this until yesterday. I'm surprised I did not know this. Our own Bill Krakenberger is a poker savant, playing in the World Series of Poker. Bill, you got to explain this. I did not know that you are a poker player. This is very interesting to me.
7: You know, if you only, if you look back in the original, if you Googled me and look back pages years ago, I really did really well in poker 25 years ago. So from, being a kid at the boardwalk in the Jersey Shore, up until about 2004-05, did very well in poker, and that's what if you actually see a lot of my stuff back then, making money in some tournaments and stuff. I've played in a main event and actually cashed, came in 177th, and then sports came a knocking, and I've been playing, betting sports professionally for probably almost 30 years, but it just took over full time really 25 years ago. I just forgot about poker. And poker was great up until, I guess maybe like I had Jamie Gold on my show the other day. He actually won it 20 years ago. Mm-hmm. Up until about 20 years ago, then I just stopped. And was poker was put off to the side. And full-time was sports betting. But, yeah, so I was doing my podcast, and John Orlando and I, and we had someone put the money up for the main event for us. And I didn't want to play. I actually said, Can I let someone else play that I know is a good player that doesn't have the money to play a $10,000 event? And the guy's like, no, crack, I want you to play. So by the way, the gentleman that put me in didn't want to really have any credit or anything for it, but then he did come on camera with us at the podcast on Wednesday, and he owns the United States, the biggest turtle farm in the United States.
6: Wow.
7: Is his. That's what he does. He's a turtle farmer. So, and one of the biggest in the world, biggest in the United States, and just a good old fellow from Alabama. Nice man, demanded, wow. Not demanded, but he asked me, he says, this is how I want to put the money up. I want you to play. And somehow survived through the night, played over 12 hours, and
6: wow.
7: back on Monday morning. So, it is what it is. I'm on life support, down to 25,200 chips.
5: Chip in a chair, crack.
7: Well, 25,200. It's not that bad. I'll just need to double up when I get in there. Blinds are low enough, so the blinds are 800, I believe 400, 800. So the blinds are low enough. Have enough big blinds to double up. But yeah, so that is how I made some money back in the day. Poker was definitely something for me back then. And we'll talk a little bit more about it later on.
5: That's funny you said. 25-ish years ago, I'm like, what's the best story you have from back then? Did you beat Stu Unger heads up one time? And then he mentioned Jamie Golden. I'm like, that was 20 years ago. That's insane. It was 20 years ago in that era. But, yeah, you're right about that.
6: Well, when I first got to college in 2004, that was like the height of World Series of Poker
5: the money
6: being
5: maker,
6: on television.
5: Boom.
6: Like, we played it all the time the first couple of years I was in school. That was 20 years ago.
5: Oh, totally.
7: Yeah, that was 20 years ago. The money maker effect.
6: That was like when I remember, like, I'm a terrible poker player because I can't do any math. That's not great when you can't do math and you're trying to play poker. But I enjoyed being with friends and whatnot and playing. So I have buddies that go to poker rooms at the casinos when they're in Vegas. And they put their name on the list and they just go sit down and play for hours.
7: Sure.
6: I think it's a good way to not like lose all your money immediately, like on the craps table. You hit
5: Absolutely. Yeah.
6: Your money's just gone immediately. You're like, well, that wasn't fun. Right. So maybe poker is the way to go. What's your style? Are you like an aggressive player?
7: Grind out, knit. You know, the last break, the average stack was 68,000 in chips, and I had 80,000. So it's only in the last 2 hours that I actually lose three quarters of my stack. And I am more of a grind them out type of player. And my style is to try to get to the money first and then start firing. And that's wrong, but it's how I made it to the money last year. I played in the senior. I haven't played in 20 years. I didn't play a poker tournament. Then I played the seniors event last year. 50 years old, 50 and older crowd, and same thing. I grinded out for the first day and a half, made the money, and then tried to double up and tried to run it high in there just to get back a min cash, which is about 2 to 2.5 times your buy-in. I believe it's the same thing here. I think the minimum cash is 25,000. So. I'm more of a conservative type and watch these aggressive guys go crazy at each other. As a matter of fact, here's the perfect example. There was 9 people at my table, and only me and the guy 2 seats to my right, an 82-year-old gentleman, were the only 2 that are still at the table. Mm. All the 7 people that were original guys, they're all gone. They've got people came in and out, in and out, in and out. A lot of them were gone. And then you have new sets of people that were in there with some chips. But that just goes to show you that the gentleman that was from Cincinnati and myself, I think he said he was 81 or 82, retired lawyer. Him and I were the only 2 left at the table just trying to grind it out there for 12 hours, 12 long hours.
6: Wow.
7: Really tough on your knees, your legs, my butt. Like, really tough on your body. You got to get up and stretch, walk around. I'll tell you, I'm not trying to say I'm Brad Pitt here, but, boy, a lot of these poker players, there is some ugly people in poker. Wow. There's some strange-looking, ugly people. I mean, some players look like they crawled out of bed. Others... smell like they crawled out of a grave.
5: Oh,
7: I mean, it's just not easy. It's not easy being with those poker guys. My God. Some of them, you say, how can it be possible? Someone gave them $10,000. It's $10,000 to enter this tournament. Where did they look like they literally just they can't afford a T-shirt? I mean, I cannot believe some of these people that showed up at this tournament. But it was July 4th weekend. There was a lot of great Americans there were supporting the country with their American Eagles and flags. And I tell you, it really felt good playing with some of the guys and taking some photos with them. People, recognizing me. Some people came over and said, "Wow, what are you doing here? I thought you only bet sports." You know, like Jeff. So it was a fun time, and I'm going back in on Monday. So Monday, another Monday morning, 11 o'clock. Hopefully, could double up right away. Get right back in the average chip stack.
5: Nice. That's beautiful. A train to push past the pain, not athletes, just people. Trafficked every day right here in the United States, sometimes by someone they trusted. During the World Cup, help us break the silence. 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We'll circle back to this next hour, Crack. I have a million questions for
7: Good.
5: You. A million questions. But we look at the World Cup right now, and I mean, France yesterday, they won the game. You know what's crazy to me? His Mbappe, he scored the penalty kick.
6: Yes.
5: There was a foul. One of his teammates got tripped in the box. And I did not realize this. I know hardcore soccer guy and girl is rolling their eyes right now. Like, oh, my gosh, you didn't realize. Like, one of Mbappe's teammates got tripped up in the box. Mbappe took the penalty kick.
6: Yeah.
5: I'm like, what is that about? It's like, imagine someone from the Warriors getting fouled and Steph Curry takes the free throws. I'm like, what are we doing right now? But that's the rule, apparently. Well, and Mbappe scores his 19th World Cup goal. 19 World Cup goals in 19 World Cup games. Insanity. He's one behind Messi all time. They both have 7 goals apiece in this year's World Cup. Seems like maybe we're on a collision course for France, Argentina in the final. And what a subplot that would be if that's for the golden boot on top of it with Messi and Mbappe. But that might be the finals matchup if it is. That would be absolutely a galactic matchup if that's what we have here. But it seems like that's the cream of the crop right now. Whether they make it there or not, we'll find out.
6: Well, isn't the same in NBA? You get a flagrant 2 or you get a technical foul, anyone can shoot it, right? That's sort of the same, I think, idea here is that a penalty. It's in the box. And it's basically a penalty.
5: Yeah.
6: It's not really a foul per se. It's a penalty kick, and anyone can take the penalty kick. So that ends up being... Mbappe in that situation. Man, I'll tell you what. I say this about soccer. Look, I will rarely admit I'm not watching soccer outside of 2 years ago, the Copa and Euros. That was because I was covering them full time. I was doing podcasts like every other day on it. And then the World Cup, obviously. There is such a big difference in the play between the good and the bad teams, essentially. And it is in any sport, right? Where like the best of the best. The games are a lot of fun to watch. It doesn't matter the score. Oh, they don't score enough. Okay, well, did you watch Cape Verde against Argentina?
5: That
6: it didn't
5: amazing.
6: Matter they didn't score a lot. That game was incredible, right?
5: Right?
6: Even yesterday, Paraguay was beating the heck out of France. They were hitting them. They were smacking them. They were kicking them. The ref, I think, had a really bad game, but that's besides the point. But that game where France was very clearly the better team, they had like 12 corners yesterday. They were like so much better, 1-1 nothing. Like that, that is what this has been. This tournament has been, and the better matches have been really good, even though the scoring is not quite there as we see in other sports. And I've enjoyed it. I mean, today is going to be a galactic day of soccer. It's going to be incredible. The nightcap in Azteca between England and Mexico, Norway, Brazil. It has just been really good, and then on top of that, the superstars. Have been superstars. Like, that is one thing that I think we enjoy in sports, right? Where Messi, who I saw something this morning where he's like run the least of any player in the World Cup. Like, he doesn't move at all. He like stays in this little triangle on the field. He's electric. Bobby's electric. The kid on Norway. You watch any of the better players on Spain. It's even a level up. So I've enjoyed it as it's gone deeper and we've seen better play. Even though, again, the scoring is not a ton. Who cares? The play's been good. It's been nail-biting. We've had PKs settle it. We've had goals late. We had the Belgian comeback the other day where they were down 2-0 with like 80 minutes in and ended up winning that game. So I've enjoyed a lot of it. I've had a decent time wagering on it, which also helps when you make a little money on these games. So it's been a fun couple of days with the better teams now, you know, getting most of the time on the pitch.
7: Yeah, like Jeff said, it's been really exciting World Cup so far. We've had some really close games. We're seeing the world's best soccer right now. Legends, like you said, Messi, Ronaldo, Mbappe, are shining, really, they're shining spotlights in the World Cup. Obviously, the big game tomorrow night when we play Belgium, a chance to go to the quarterfinals, but I know we're going to talk about that later. We do have two huge games on tap today, Brazil-Norway, like you said, Mexico-England. Right now, it looks like Brazil is a 260 favorite to advance. Mexico and England game basically even, minus 110 each to advance. And, you know, the World Series of Poker has a giant, giant international audience that comes into Las Vegas. And I'm willing to say half the room is Europeans yesterday, especially during July 4th when you have four different flights to play in the World Series. You could play A, B, C, or D, yesterday being C, today being D. A lot of the Americans actually choose to play on Thursday, Friday because they want to be with their families and celebrate July 4th on the weekend. So yesterday's room, I'll bet you over half was international, and they are just fixated on the big screens, watching soccer on all the big screens in the World Series of Poker main event. And they're yelling and screaming. But I find something that I only should have known. Just like the square American public, the square international public.
5: Oh, no.
7: All yeah. Laying a goal and a half on France yesterday.
6: Yep.
5: Oh, man.
7: So they the sports books definitely, I think, cleaned up on that game. Everyone, yes. It seemed like everyone that was at my table or people around my table, everyone rooting for a second goal. -1.5 and yeah. So again, in the end, the sports books get it all.
5: I you know, it's funny. My sister, I just had a flashback. She homeschooled my two nephews. They're both in their 20s now, but they were homeschooled when they grew up. And she had, you know, like this little school room in their house, and she had it was decorated with all this stuff. And one of the things said, "I'm silently correcting your grammar," right? And I picture crack like I'm silently judging your square bets, you know, like I got France minus a goal and a half, and I just picture crack just, you know, he's a poker player, so you can't really tell, but there's a, you know, a little smirk, a little squint, like I don't like that bet, you know, something like that, that gives it a little bit away right there. I picture that being the case.
7: Good pickup there, Brian. They've been doing this forever, you understand, betting across the pond and internationally, Europe. They've been betting on soccer for you know, literally centuries. And I probably didn't realize until yesterday how much of the public, they don't want to lay big money on a favorite. They want to lay a goal and a half. Just like if it was a hockey game, you would do that with a big 4-1 favorite or 5-1 favorite. And like I said, there is so much juice in this soccer compared to that of a straight bet. I'll even say NFL, you know, aside. There's so much juice in these three-way bets and so much money being made by the sports books in soccer. But then when you have a favorite like France not covering the, let's call it the, can we call it the run line? I mean, it's the goal line. They're not covering, and you see the people all over. Even when during the game, when the game was over, there was like, even though there was no one cheering for France, they were just like, oh God, that's terrible. Even though a giant favorite won, they laid a goal and a half, and that's a lot of the room laid a goal and a half. They lost. So, like I said, sports books do really well. With the international crowd, and I probably didn't realize it, not knowing what they bet on or what, you know, if they just bet their parlays and throw France in the parlay, our buddy Russ's friend last week had a wind up going 10-1. Imagine 10 out of 11 winners.
4: Yeah, I know it.
7: And Lou throwing that ticket away. So
5: I know that hurts your heart.
7: Parlays,
5: you just want to, you want a unit on all 11 picks, right? And you're making cash, but you throw it in a parlay, that hurts your heart right there. By the way, Jeff, I hate to point this out.
6: Yeah.
5: You're dead wrong. You're dead wrong.
6: Well, what?
5: Okay, the flagrant 2 foul in the NBA. Yeah. If you're the victim, you're shooting the free throws. If you're not shooting the free throws, you're out of the freaking game. Like your teammate is not taking the free throws for you. Like, remember when Wemby elbowed Naz Reid? Naz Reid is taking the free throws. It's not Jaden McDaniels.
6: A technical foul, it's anyone.
5: Right, yeah, technical is different. Okay. But we're talking like a flagrant 2. I think flagrant 1, flagrant 2, that's better. That's I think it's a better comparison than, if your teammate's getting tripped in the box, right? Like, I would think that guy is taking the penalty kick. The France was just like, oh, Mbappe is going to take it from here. I'm like, what? That's how we do it right now? That's a huge – the penalties in soccer are mammoth, right?
6: Yeah.
5: We'll get to Balogun in the red card where he's ejected from that game. They're a man down. Balogun can't play against Belgium tomorrow. Like, it's like, it better be way over the top egregious to lay down a punishment that severe. But welcome to soccer, man. That's how it is.
6: We'll get to that in a few minutes. Yeah, I did not take France minus a goal and a half yesterday, correct? I knew better. That was when I was like, you know what? Every single person is going to take that. Paraguay plays good defense, like they're kind of feisty like that. But there's different ways to bet on soccer. Like, I had France win to nil, right? To basically shut out Paraguay. Like, there's ways to wager on these games that are not just, you have to just take some time to figure it out, you know? Like, it can be, there's ways to make money that aren't just betting the team to advance or essentially the soccer line, right? The run line, the puck.
5: Oh, there are a million things, yeah.
6: There's so many ways to do it.
5: And live betting corners is really good.
6: I did that yesterday too. I have limited access to what I have in South Carolina, Brian, but France had 5 corners the first 20 minutes. They were controlling. I bet over 9, live. They hit 12, I think. Like, it was one of those where, and the other thing I like to do, this actually is a decent angle. I think it's worth thinking about is when a team gets behind.
5: Yeah.
6: Or they're pressing to
5: Canada.
6: Score.
5: They're crazy aggressive, right? They're down 2-0. There's going to be corners left and right.
6: Corners and shots over, because shots count. It doesn't matter if it has to hit the net. Just the teams that are behind, let's just say today Brazil gets behind 1-0, I will take Brazil over shots immediately, because they're gonna shoot the ball. They have to. They gotta get back in the game. So I know sportsbooks know this. I'm not saying they don't know, but that's been a profitable angle for me in this tournament. When a team gets behind, who I know is gonna be aggressive and. Looking at the shots, he's got to be reasonable. Can't be like 22. That's ridiculous. But somewhere in the high teens is a good aiming point.
5: All right, we've got Bill Krakenberger, professional sports handicapper, Jeff Schwartz, 8-year NFL veteran. I'm Brian Noe. 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
1: The stretch and the 0-1 pitch. Swing and a drive. Deep to left field. Going and going. Grandma, get out the rye bread and mustard. It is grand salami time. Randy Arozarena clears the bases.
0: Wow, great call. Love that. Compliments of the Mariners Radio Network is Randy Arozarena, former St. Louis Cardinal right there, giving away for pretty much nothing. He hits a grand slam for the Mariners. Very nice stuff. Okay, we want to work in Isaac Lohenkron here first, and then we will stretch out our legs talking about the off-season sweepstakes. Ilo, good morning to you, buddy. How are things? How was the fourth? Everything good in your world?
2: Everything was fantastic. Thank you. And speaking of fantastic, we're going to be saving the best for last here. Now, that's all I can say. That's the only way I can explain it. So, we will start with Major League Baseball's action on Saturday night. The Boston Red Sox defeating the Los Angeles Angels in Anaheim 8-1. Sonny Gray improving to 10-1. Dodgers over the Padres 3-0 as Yoshinobu Yamamoto struck out 10 in 7 innings. The Padres on an 8-game losing streak. Trained to push past the pain, not athletes, just people. Trafficked every day right here in the United States, sometimes by someone they trusted. 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At the World Cup Saturday evening, France advanced to the quarterfinals by outlasting Paraguay 1-0. They will face Morocco in that round. Earlier, Morocco eliminated Canada 3-0. Today's World Cup action kicks off at 4 p.m. Eastern from New Jersey. Round of 16 matchup between Brazil and Norway. Winner of that match faces either Mexico or England, who will kick off in the Azteca in Mexico City at 8 p.m. Eastern. And that brings us to this. Mexico fans vowed to prevent England's team from getting a good night's sleep overnight by setting off fireworks and playing music outside of the England team hotel. Police set up a perimeter outside the hotel, but the determined Mexico fans still did their thing outside the perimeter. And that, guys, brings us to this amazing live report by the Great Britain News Channel program, GB News Breakfast, by intrepid reporter Ben Leo. Listen.
3: We've got a band who have just started playing. I think, and there's flares as well. I suspect the police will be on this like a shot. Hola. Are you going to arrest them?
4: No.
3: We're about 500 yards away from the hotel, and I have to say, if the England players are up there now, they probably will hear this. Flare guns going off. They've got these massive gun-style apparatus launching flares. I'll ask them to stop, shall I? I'll say Harry Kane needs his sleep.
2: One of the most British things ever, and we will be replaying more selections from Ben Leo's reports outside of the team hotel with the Mexico fans later in the show. Back to you.
0: Thank you, Ilo. It is Fox Sports Radio's Countdown presented by BetMGM. Okay, the off-season sweepstakes over here. LeBron James, huh? Free agent, the big fish out there because he's going to be on discount, right? Like, he's not going to make huge money at all. We're talking, I don't know, somewhere between six and maybe double-digit millions for a season of his services playing at the level he's playing at. You could get a top 15 player for less than $15 million. Pretty good deal right there. But LeBron James on the open market. The first thing I think of is this might not be it. This might not be the farewell tour season for him because I don't have any inside information or anything. This could be dead wrong, but it's just something to put on your radar. What if LeBron doesn't play one more season? What if he plays two more seasons and then you have the Summer Olympics in Los Angeles in the summer of 2028? If LeBron could play two more seasons, which it seems like, it, as far as talent-wise, he still got it. It's just if his body cooperates, maybe he doesn't want to be gone after one season, one farewell tour. If he can stretch it to two NBA seasons, then maybe the Summer Olympics is the walk-off. And you think, what a great way. If he doesn't win a title in this next year or two, if he's able to play that long, maybe he walks off winning gold medal in Los Angeles, American flag. It's more about his basketball greatness. That's probably a better good walk off into the sunset than not winning a title if that's the way it goes down in his NBA career. Just something to keep in mind right there.
5: I think the only ending that makes sense for LeBron and what he has been throughout his career, which I think people discredit, I don't get why, but sure, is going back to Cleveland, right? When you look at the options that are available for him, there's not a lot of great, we're winning a title if we add you to the roster, right? So there's a couple of ideas. The Sixers, right? Are they a LeBron James away from winning? I mean, they could be, but it's a weird, kind of a weird fit, I think. If it's like Maxey, Edgecombe, Brown, LeBron, and Embiid, like that's your five with 2 minutes left in a game. It's like it's an odd five. I don't know if it fits exactly. Cleveland, obviously, he has won there before. It's his hometown. The addition of LeBron makes that group a lot better, right? It allows you to play with, you know, LeBron is basically, I think, your stage setter in big moments. It takes away from Harden, takes it away from Mitchell. Obviously, going back to win another championship in Cleveland would be remarkable. I don't see Miami as being an option at all. Golden State, to me, they're not going to win. Like, I don't know why he'd want to go to Golden State. They're not winning with LeBron, I don't, in my opinion, in Golden State. And then the question becomes, Brian, if it is a search for a championship, is he going to go to, like, the Spurs? Like, is that, like, a thing that he would consider doing? Because I think that would be really, obviously, you have LeBron to that young roster, that's a championship team immediately, Brian. So I think all things be considered, I think it's Cleveland crack. I think that's where he's going. I think if it was the Warriors, it'd be done already, too. I think he'd already have said, I'm going to Golden State. So my money's on the Cavs.
0: Okay.
6: Yeah. LeBron told the Lakers, like you said, he wasn't resigning. And then all the, you know, the suitors have joined the racetrack. I heard very strong rumors. Of course, I was looking for markets on this. Couldn't really find. I heard very, very strong rumors that he was going to Miami. So that I heard it was like 8-1, 9-1, but I couldn't really find anything. I didn't see any markets for it, so I didn't even really, you know, look that deep into it. But Miami, Cleveland, probably the, and Golden State, I think, was the favorite. There was some kind of a market I did see, but it wasn't. I couldn't play it here in Nevada, and Miami was 8-1 at the time. It would be interesting to see what kind of contracts he takes. Most of the teams would need to sign him to a reduced amount, but I don't know if his ego will take less money than his market value. He may not still be the number one for a championship contender, but he hasn't shown any big decline yet on the court. So he's going to join a winning team that needs one more piece to put them over the hump. But LeBron, he's like Aaron Rodgers in a way. He likes to draw it out, be in the spotlight for as long as possible. So don't expect a decision right away. So,
0: yeah, well, absolutely. And that's the thing, man, is these contending teams, they don't have deep pockets. They don't have, you know, they're not plush with cap space to give them a huge deal. It's the sucky teams. He's not going to the Brooklyn Nets or my poor Bulls. He's not going there, you know. So he's going to take a huge discount. He's going to get paid way below market value. But it's going to put him in a really good position, most likely, to compete for a championship. I'll just say this about the Warriors. He cannot go there unless it's to team up with Steph Curry, have some fun. You know, hey, the band is back together. Let's have some fun over here, my Olympic teammates, and that sort of thing. He's not winning a title in Golden State. The chances that LeBron's 41, like Steph's 38, Jimmy Butler, Draymond Green, they're 36. To put that in perspective, think about Giannis and how long he seemingly has been in the NBA. Feels like he's been there forever. Giannis is 31, okay? Like, you've got Steph's 38, Jimmy and Dre are 36. They're 5 years older than Giannis. The chances of all those guys being healthy in the playoffs are slim to none. So unless he just wants to have fun and they're going to be a draw when they're on the road and, you know, they're going to be a great league pass team, they're not winning a title over. He can't go to the Warriors if the goal is winning a title. And I would think that's his biggest goal. He's always talked about going down as the greatest of all time. He has to win another title to strengthen his argument. He knows that.
5: And if is it going for a fourth title on a fourth team? Like, it'd be his fifth championship, but like,
0: right.
5: You're looking at, you know, does he go to Golden State, try to win one more, and that, you know, that's now fourth team's won a championship. There's that thought. Is Philly, right? Go to Philly, win a championship for the Sixers, like your fourth championship, and you bring that town a title on the basketball side. They've already announced that there's going to be a documentary this year. He's have a documentary crew following him around. That's why it feels like it's the last dance, essentially, Brian. That's why I think that it is the Cavs, right? Like, I don't think he's doing this whole documentary crew for a season in Philly. I think it's a season back home. It's my guess. I don't have any information on it. But, you know, someone who gave me, who was it? They gave me an NBA move before. They knew what was happening. Oh, yeah, what was the trade before Brown, the big one? I forget which one it was, but I had inside information.
0: Kawhi?
5: On one.
0: Maybe. Same, I don't know if it was Kawhi or not.
5: No, it was Giannis to Miami. I had Giannis to Miami. Made a decent money on one of those exchanges for that. Nice. He's telling me the Cavs think LeBron's coming back to Cleveland. So, again, we'll see what happens. Is there a chance he waits? Like, he waits till the summer's over and maybe the season starts and picks a team, or you think it's going to be now?
0: I think it'll be now, but to Crack's point, he's going to let it draw out. And some of that is basketball related, right? Just see where the pieces fit and all that. Some of that is just, you know, talk about me, you know, speculate about me, attention. Like, a lot of it is that as well. He's going to wait. I think he's going to wait for
6: What actually happened there? Like, I haven't really followed LeBron James. What happened to, I thought he was like, the boss over in L.A. I thought he made a lot of calls on the team, and was it just like
5: They sold the team. That's why.
6: After they sold the team, things the management just said, you know, enough of this LeBron taking over. But didn't that make him make the franchise a ton of money, and they just don't care about LeBron leaving, and there was some internal squabbles there. I just don't know what happened.
0: Yeah, I just don't think it was going to fit. It was going to work out going forward, right? LeBron made, what, around $52 million or something insane last year? So for him to take a huge pay cut like that on the team that he was just on, and he was the third option, right? He talked about never being a third option before in his career. So when you're the third option behind Luka, behind Austin Reeves, it's just not a good fit for LeBron. So I think both sides were good to move on. And the Lakers, they had no intention of bringing him back, right? Like, as soon as LeBron announced that he was a free agent, you know, the Lakers are trading for Walker Kessler and signing, like, three other guys. Yeah, like, they didn't just figure that out in a day. They had all those plans far in advance.
5: Gotcha. The time had just run its course. He'd been there 8 years.
0: Yeah.
5: It was just over. He won a championship, and they have Luka, and they're ready to build around Luka.
0: Yeah, no doubt. All right, we've got Bill Krakenberger, professional sports handicapper, Jeff Schwartz, 8-year NFL veteran. I'm Brian Noe. 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
7: 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The Odd Couple with Rob Parker and Kelvin Washington. 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
4: 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Let's go Cleveland.

0: Right.
1: All right. Give me Mexico-Canada first half draw, plus 100 right now. Mexico has not allowed a goal in the World Cup. They've been fantastic. England has struggled to score early in a lot of their games. Now you add the elevation. I think it's 8,000 feet as Azteca tonight. That place is going to be absolutely rocking. That it's going to be a wild home field advantage for Mexico in this game. I think it's going to be very tough to score goals. I'm going to be very tough to score goals early. I think it's got a feeling out period early. They've got to figure out how physical this game is going to want to be. Plus, England has not allowed a ton of goals themselves. They play great defense. Brian, give me first half draw here, plus 100 for Mexico and England.
2: Okay, do you want to get crazier, Jeff? Because you could go first half total goals under 0.5 would be plus 150. Yeah, I doubt it's going to be 1-1 in the first half, right? Do you want to do that?
1: Yeah, okay. We can do that. I think 0-0 is what I mean. I would say correct score 0-0-2. You could. That's what I would. I would. I cannot. 0-0 is plus 700. By the way, oh, that's full game. 0-0 is plus 150. I just don't think it's gonna be a 1-1 draw. So I'm banking on the game being 0-0 at halftime.
2: Right. Yeah. So under 0.5 goals. You good with that? Yeah. Plus 150. Nice leg for a parlay. You know, like you get that plus money in there. So. I don't want to talk you into something you don't want to bet.
1: I'd be shocked if it was 1-1.
2: I would be too. Right.
1: I'd be 4-1. If it's 1-0, we lose obviously. Right, but that makes more sense than 1-1.
2: Yeah. If you like a draw, you know, you get the plus 1.
1: I like full game draw too. I mean, I think this game, a buddy of mine, I'll give Chris Felica a shout out. He has England to win in penalties at plus 750 for this game. I think that's very live. This game goes to penalty kicks. I think that's absolutely what this game is going to be.
2: Gotcha. Okay, it's interesting. I'm looking at corners in that same matchup here. Mexico hosting England. How about this? So you look at England, how many corner kicks they've had in the World Cup this year? 29 corner kicks. You know how many Mexico has had? 7. They've had 7 total corners in these games here. Yeah, if you just go game by game, they've got a handful where they only had one against Czechia, one against South Korea. You know, they're just not, they haven't had more than 3.5. They're at 3.5 in this matchup. So if you want to look under there, you could. You could also look over for England. England's at 4.5, and they've gotten at least 5 in every single match. You know, 5 against Congo DR, 7 against Panama, 9 against Ghana, 8 against Croatia. You think about that atmosphere, if they're trailing at all, they should absolutely go over. I'm going to take over 4.5 with England.
1: I like it.
2: You like that one? Good. Nice.
1: Yeah, I mean, this is so any shot that gets blocked out, right, out of the back line.
2: It's basically like the ball's got to go through your opponent's end zone.
1: Yeah.
2: And you get a corner kick.
1: It's been happening a lot. And England's going to put the pressure on at some point, right? They're going to have to get the ball deep and put the pressure on. I like this one. I might just take it individually here.
2: Nice. Yeah, very nice. So if you parlay those three together, I've got England over 4.5 corners. Jeff has got under 0.5 total goals in the first half. And Crack's got his Guardians on the money line. That's plus 677.
1: Wow.
2: Our guy Chris Perfett loves that. 6-7. You get the 6-7 reference in there.
3: Oh, you got some pluses in there. I think BetMGM is minus 145.

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3: Final hour. 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It is John Jastrzemski alongside Will Hill. A lot more on these World Cup elimination matches coming up later on today. A loaded card in Major League Baseball, best bets as well. But the NBA took center stage with a whole lot of moving and shaking. Jaylen Brown on his way to Philadelphia. Kawhi Leonard on his way back to Toronto. Waiting to figure out what LeBron's future is going to look like.

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13: Hey, it's Ready, Set, Bet here on a Sunday. Matt Brown, Mike Somich coming to you for the next 3 hours in which we will hit on everything going on in this sports world, including Major League Baseball, World Cup. We will get to a little bit of tennis. We will also get to, of course, the awesome sport of football that is never in the offseason here for us, Mike Somich. Hope the holiday treated you well, my friend, and everybody that's listening here early on the West Coast, at least on the West Coast. You guys getting up and tuning in to me and Mike Somich, appreciate it.
14: We do appreciate it. And I got to say, patriotism was coursing through my veins yesterday.
13: Oh, I saw the
14: as
13: wig.
14: As I watched.
13: How long did you keep the wig on? Did you, was it for hours? Was it just hours before you took it off?
14: I did have it on at the pool yesterday. I had a couple comments. My daughter loves it when I wear that wig. But as I was saying, patriotism coursing through my veins yesterday as I watch France-Paraguay. And I watch a French team that is the best in the world struggle with a team that we cut up like a bad moldy piece of Swiss cheese in the first half. The USA is the best soccer team in the world.
13: Whoa,
14: based on the transitive
13: baby.
14: Property.
13: There we go.
14: We beat Paraguay 4-1. We made them look silly in the first

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18: Breaking news out there in the sports world. Greg Peterson, date at Wynn, and repeat tonight. There we go. There's the breaking news. Mike Somich has. We decided that maybe he takes them to the Wynn first before taking them to Texas Roadhouse. You kind of prime, get it, you know, the upscale, super upscale meal, and then you go to like what you're going to get 2 days a week.
19: Yeah, I agree with that. You kind of don't want to. You could also make the argument, how are you going to top the Wynn? Yeah. Do you really want to keep upping yourself? Probably not a great thing there. Real sports breaking news. Sabalenka, who was a heavy favorite in the women's draw coming in today, plus 165 to win the tournament, the next best choice, plus 750, down one set to none to Osaka here, 6-2 first set. Now they are on serve in the second set. Right now Sabalenka up 5-4 with Osaka serving to stay in the set. But fascinating news going out of Wimbledon here as we saw both the 2 and the 3 fall yesterday on the women's side. The 1 could be following suit. today.
18: Yeah, FAA does come back and win the second set against Davidovich Fokina and wins the third set as well. So he is now up 2-1. Ubera Kotz is up 2-0 in his match. We already saw Jess Pegula get it done today, so she has moved on. Coco Gauff will take to the court in about 30 minutes or so, something like that. Djokovic gets it done in 4 sets today as well over there at Wimbledon. So keep you updated as that one continues to progress here. Could be heading to a third set between Sabalenka and Osaka over in Major League Baseball. We have been very, very good over the last 3 weeks of talking about bets we wanted to make and then not making them, and then it manifests and just make us hate ourselves. Pirates 3-0 here over the Nats. Yeah, Pirates 3-0 over the Nats after 2 innings. So, yeah, they've already gotten to Cavalli there like we thought. So 3-0 Pirates over the Nats. One that we did end up making is good. That's good early. The Twins 1-0 over the Yankees early on, top of the first. 3 hits for the Twins there in the top of the first to get a run across on Weathers. So at least one of the bets we talked about that ended up going into the account is looking good, but didn't put the Pirates in there, and they're up 3-0.
19: Yeah, didn't play the over either, which is what I was looking at. Honestly, you kind of feel like you should have more in that Twins-Yankees game there. Double to start the game, then Buxton infield single. You strike out swinging, and Buxton gets caught stealing second on the same play. Mm-hmm. So double play there, but then you do get the single to right to score the run. Now we're out of the inning, or the Yankees are out of the inning. But the 3 hits, but the caught stealing really kind of stings a little bit there, as it could have been more for the Twins.
18: Dealing with some weather out there in baseball today as well, guys. Mets and Braves in a rain delay. White Sox Guardians also in a rain delay. So seems to be that's going to be happening across the country today. So go in. Make sure that your handicap fits what the weather might bring, right? Because if a game gets started, as we well know, and it looks like it's going to get delayed, a lot of times these starters, if your handicap is based around the starter, a lot of times these starters, if they have to sit for any extended amount of time, get pulled from these games, Mike. So just keep that in mind as you were putting your bets in today.
19: I got a question for you, Matt Brown.
18: Shoot it.
19: Are we going to get sucked in by Nick Lodolo again? He last 3 starts now, 12 innings, 6 hits. He's got 13 Ks over those 12 innings, 3 innings, 2 Ks, 3 hits today so far. He's not given up a run in any of those 12 innings. Is Nick Lodolo going to pull us back in here as he starts to pitch better again?
18: I hope not. But I mean, it's this Reds team just with me in general, right? Like I don't know why. I have no bigger blind spot maybe in all of sports than I do for the Cincinnati Reds. Like I think I just look at the talent, or at least the potential of the talent on the team, and somehow continue to get suckered in time after time after time after time. And funny that these two teams are playing each other today, the other team being the Orioles, the other team that I continue to try and manifest into actually being good. I don't know. I mean, of the two teams, I probably like Baltimore better than Cincinnati, like long-term in this. I don't think both of these teams are completely out of the wild card race, but it's a pass for me. But you go ahead. You bet Lodolo. I'm going to see what text I get here in about 3 hours.
19: And then five days time when he starts the next time. I start just sending you curse words over there. It's these two teams, man. These are your fetch teams, right? It's just not happening. And sometimes you just got to give it up.
18: Yeah. I mean, I respect Greg, and I mean, he puts in the work, but I'm telling you, I do not see baseball more differently than any human being on the face of the planet than Greg Peterson. Like every time we come in here, I'm like, I'm pretty much going to be on the opposite side of most of his bets. And I'm on the opposite side of two of them. Today, I like the Brewers actually against the Diamondbacks. I mean, if you look at these two guys, I mean, like Sproat is the one that should have positive regression, and Rodriguez should have the worst regression humanly possible. This is a guy, you don't talk about like dancing through raindrops. You look at this 2.21 ERA on the season, it's like nearly 5 from an expected standpoint. His last 3 games, sub-1 ERA, expected 4.48. Last 5 games, a 2.10 ERA, expected 4.87. I mean, like, it just continues to defy all logic with a ridiculously low K rate. Mike, how are you getting away with this, by the way, with a 14% K rate and a 9% walk rate? Like, this is insane. Like, Eduardo Rodriguez is a gigantic regression candidate here. On the other side, Sproat has been on the unlucky side of things. Last five games, 3.46 ERA, backed up by a 3.04. Last three starts, 3.60, backed up by a 2.12. So if anything, these two guys should be going in the opposite direction.
19: Yeah, you also have just a better team in the Brewers than the Diamondbacks as well, right? I mean, the Diamondbacks have some offense that you fear, but I mean, you're staring at a 500 team in the Diamondbacks and a 21 over team with the Brewers here. So I have passed this just because of the price. Like I kind of agree with Greg in the fact that, like, yes, like you should see some regression from Rodriguez and improvement from Sproat, but I don't know if that makes them any different than each other. They kind of end up in the same plane to me where they're about equal pitchers. And I do favor the Brewers lineup a little bit here, but it's tough for me to get excited about the price. That always was the issue with me here. The minus 120 price, I think, is right about correct.
18: Yeah, and then, like, I know he likes the over in that Marlins A's. I actually was, like, leaning towards the under when we got to the flat 10 number. When you look at this A's lineup, we talked about how beat up they are. So Soderstrom's out of the lineup. Also, Langeliers is out of the lineup today. I mean, listen to this lineup that the A's are going to roll out. Outside of Kurtz, right? Henry Bolt, Nick Kurtz, Zach Gieloff, Lawrence Butler, whatever a Joshua Kuroda Grauer is, Carlos Cortez, Max Muncy, Jeff McNeil, and then whatever a Brian Servin, S-E-R-V-E-N is. I follow baseball as much as, I've never even heard of two of these guys that are in this lineup for the A's today. And going up against Yuri Perez, who's pretty good pitcher, and then Gage Jump, who's probably the best starter right now that the A's have going against the Marlins. So I actually was leaning more towards the under in that one at the flat 10 number.
19: Yeah, and like this is interesting because what would this be with bad pitchers? 12.5, 13 because of the conditions, right? It's great hitting conditions today in Sacramento, which we know is a band of a ballpark. You can put that ball out anytime, anywhere. So I think that's why we're seeing this total sitting at 10. It's kind of a respectful 10 for where this game is being played and considering the conditions that it's being played under. But that being said, I mean, I would rather just take the Marlins. Just take them as a slight dog here, plus 103 with the better pitcher, better lineup. But it's not a game I put into the account.
18: Yeah, it's just one of those. The A's at full strength, it's probably just a pass for me, you know. But it's like, I mean, they're down. They're two of the three best hitters, and then a couple other guys are just getting the day off, and so it's just like you've got a pretty brutal look out there. Another run for the Pirates, of course. What are we doing? Why are we not putting these in the account? 4-0 now, Pirates over the Nats. There in that one, guys. 20 leagues, one mission, just win bets, baby. Your premier source for daily sports betting picks. Break down the data over there so you don't have to. You can put in bets confidently across the entire sports calendar. If you're watching along, you can scan that QR code right there. And if you're driving along, the website is justwinbetsbaby.com. Start betting smarter with Just Win Bets Baby. The name says it all. They do get out of that inning with just one run, the Twins. So, I mean, you know, if you're the Yankees, feeling pretty good about that 1-0 Twins. We are scoreless Orioles and Reds and a couple of rain delays out there, at least for the games that are supposed to be going. We are about, let's call it 35 minutes from the Cardinals and the Cubs. That's the Laborator going up against Assad. So if you are looking to get involved with that one, again, this Jekyll and Hyde Cubs team there, Mike, are pretty big favorites, about minus 150.
19: Yeah, it's hard to back the Cubs at a big minus 150 number. I very much like the Cubs more than the Cardinals, but with how this Cubs team has performed and how inconsistent they've been, it's tough to go and lay minus 150 there. Osaka served to set up a tiebreaker in the second set. So Osaka up one set over Sabalenka, 6-6 in the second. So we'll go to a tiebreaker where Osaka can eliminate the number one seed there on the women's side. We'll head to a third set.
18: Already down the 2 and 3 over there on the women's side. Could we lose the one? We will know here before the end of the show. Certainly. We'll keep you updated on all the men's scores out there as well. When we come back, we'll get back into Major League Baseball and a couple of little NFL markets we found interesting.

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8: Again, will be available to play in USA's round of 16 match against Belgium on Monday. FIFA announced, and on their website, FIFA posted this statement, quote, by operation of Article 27 FDC, the implementation of the automatic match suspension for USA player Flo Balogun is suspended for a probationary period of 1 year. So again, Flo Balogun will be available to play for the USA tomorrow in their round of 16 match against Belgium. But the World Cup continues today with two matches on Fox TV. First, Brazil takes on Norway at 4 p.m. Eastern, and then Mexico faces off against England at 8 p.m. Eastern. In Major League Baseball, it's the Pirates who lead the Nationals right now 4-0, top of the third inning. Twins up on the Yankees in the Bronx, 1-0, top of the second inning. I'm Monty Bolaños.
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11: Living the dream once again here on a very, very loaded Sports Sunday. This is Fox Sports Sunday, and once again, we're here in the Fox Sports Radio studios. All right, so, you know, there's a lot of things happening right now in the world of sports. We're going to cover it all, but there was a breaking story this morning here, VJ, that has a major effect on the round of 16 battle between Team USA and Belgium tomorrow, and that is that Balogun's going to be playing.
12: Yeah.
11: Now,
12: yes,
11: this.
12: Yes, sir.
11: So this, there are people already all over social media screaming the fix is in. All we know this, okay, I'm as usual.

0: I'm going to be upfront on where I stand as far as soccer is concerned. Mm-hmm. I have literally watched more soccer than just about ever. And part of it is the fact that I've worked television this will be six straight nights.
1: I'm very proud of you.
0: And so we're watching these matches mm-hmm. every single night here mm-hmm. in the knockout round. And I am surrounded by producers, young producers who are very much into soccer. Okay. So I cannot not watch.
1: Right.
0: So I'm watching all these matches, and to me, half the time, it seems like they're making up the rules as they go. I mean, the offside stuff is ridiculous. There are more goals called back mm-hmm. because of offside than mm-hmm. actually allowed to stand on the board. That just seems to be an epidemic. Like, as soon as somebody scores, boom, immediately offsides. So the Balogun thing and the red card, I'm watching this match, and I'm trying to understand what exactly he did to warrant a red card, which, when you think about this, basically it looked like a clipping penalty is what it looked like, right?
1: Right.
0: Like, you basically imagine if you were called for clipping in the NFL and you're kicked out of that game for the rest of the game. And oh yeah, your team has to play a man short and then you're suspended for the entire next match on top of that for what essentially was a clipping penalty.
1: Right.
0: Like, intent doesn't matter if you behind the guy and you go down the ground, somehow it warrants a red card. So I'm going to lean on you because I think you, and I don't think, I know, you know more about this than I do. But again, as I'm watching more and more of the World Cup and these matches, again, my layman's observation is they just seem to be making up rules as they go. And the idea that they suspended a suspension is what they have ruled to get Balogun back in this match tomorrow against Belgium. Explain this all to me, because I think people, not just myself, people need to know what the F is going on.
1: Well, first of all, it was by letter of the law, it's a foul. It could have just been a yellow card. But in the world of football, in the FIFA world of football, there is a rule. If your spikes do come down on a player's lower extremities, the calf, the ankle, the foot or thing, it can be warranted and looked at as a red card. It is all about player safety. It really is, because you don't know what that feels like to be stepped on at full speed and throttled by someone's cleats. You don't see this like in football, right? Because we're not running. We're not kicking the football with our feet. We're using our feet to get leverage, to get balance, to get explosion, to lead. They say, lead with your feet. Get your feet underneath you. We're not looking to clip other people's feet or kick a ball away from people. So you don't see this in other sports where guys are just getting stepped on time and time again. Now, Alexi Lawless, Clip Dempsey, all those guys, Thierry Henry, all those guys, they did a great job of explaining. What happened was FIFA let common sense play out here. If you go back and watch that play, where do you want him to land with his right leg? Honestly, where do you want his right foot to land? It's two guys that are both looking at the ball. They're both going for the ball. But by the letter, he does step on him. You can see the opposing player come right up behind him and hug him and go, man, look, that's wrong. Look, the opponent knew that that's just...
0: Balogun, he went to the official after the match and shook his head.
1: Like, yeah, absolutely. He went in the locker room. He had to take the red card away.
0: He basically says, I'll do better next time.
1: But this is what needs to happen. No, there's nothing wrong with this. You do not want one of the young stars in World Cup to be held out of the Sweet 16 with a chance to get to the Elite Eight, which I told you guys all 2 weeks ago, this is an Elite Eight USA squad. They're going to beat Belgium tomorrow and move on to the Elite Eight, just like I said that they would. This is a smart move. This is Vegas.
0: It's smart
1: this is
0: move
1: FIFA.
0: For USA, no, but the rest of
1: everybody.
0: The world is screaming
1: for everybody.
0: Foul.
1: Well, yeah, that's because we're the USA. If this was Spain, if this was Italy... Italy's not in. Excuse me. If this was Argentina,
0: we are the host country.
2: Messi kicked a guy in the back of the leg similar way the day before this happened with Balogun. No card whatsoever.
1: No card. It's only because
0: stars get star treatment. Wow, I never heard that before.
1: We're the big bad USA. There are a lot of people that want to see us lose around the world. There are a lot of people that want to see us get our ass kicked by Belgium tomorrow. But FIFA did the right thing. It's okay for you to make the call in real time in the moment. It is then also okay for the powers that be, front office, whatever you want to call them, to come to the table and go, hey, let's reevaluate this. He had to leave the rest of the game. We had to play the rest of that match with just 10 guys on the pitch, which is not easy to do. And you can see that it was hard for us to do, but we got a great squad, put another goal in the back of the net, 2-0, cancel Christmas.
0: Right, you do understand this is the same FIFA that has had corruption to the core.
1: Don't care.
0: Guys bought off.
1: Don't care.
0: We know it is. It's documented that guys were bought off. You remember when Qatar magically was awarded the World Cup? I mean, come on.
1: Mr. Harmon, Mr. Hall of Famer. Are all sports corrupted? Yes or no? Just a simple yes or no.
0: Potentially they are, yes.
1: So then this is where we are, man.
0: Okay, all right.
1: It's okay. Yes.
0: And then you have no problem with that.
1: No, because listen, if it was an egregious foul, I would be like, right now my wife and I, kids, we're watching the game. I leaned up off the couch. I go, oh, you got to be. Now I'm thinking, okay, here come the shenanigans. We're up 1-0. They're pressuring us a little bit. They're putting some pressure on. And now you take our best play. Remember, this guy had a goal disallowed. So he should have had 2. It should have already been 2-0. He had a goal disallowed in like the 18th minute.
0: They're all disallowed. So, I'm getting tired of that crap.
1: I got the number for you. Do you guys want to know what the number is?
0: What is the number? Seriously.
1: 17.
0: 17. It's just insane.
1: It's a record. It's a record. No, it's the right rule, though.
0: They need to change the rule.
1: It's the right rule.
0: The
1: you got to be even.
0: Even?
1: You do.
0: If there's like an
2: end. It's been a game forever, Steve.
1: No, it's like offsides in hockey.
2: No, you know what this is? It's like offsides in hockey. This is like. Like, I don't know. It has been compared. I've seen it compared, and this is probably the best comparison. We have a rule on who is eligible to be a receiver in the NFL.
1: Right.
2: We've seen what happens to football when you make everyone an eligible receiver. It doesn't look good whatsoever.
1: No.
2: So meddling with the offside. And by the way, there is at least like for some of the fringe stuff, I know CONCACAF clubs are now working with like this idea of daylight ruling to get rid of stuff. It's like, okay, it's just the toe or whatever. So there is some like reform here, but also at the same time, Steve, you're parachuting in and then demanding like a load-bearing rule to be changed in sport. It's not
0: By the way, guys,
2: FIFA, everyone who watches soccer knows FIFA's corrupt. It's just the corruption's working.
1: Every league
2: for us,
1: is corrupt, man.
2: But
1: let's
2: FIFA
1: stop this.
2: Is the most corrupt.
0: It is the most corrupt.
1: Well, there's so much money involved. Not more than the Olympic Committee.
2: I would say.
1: You think so?
2: I know
1: okay.
2: both.
1: Okay.
2: I think I would take FIFA over IOC in a dead heartbeat.
1: Okay. I know IOC
2: is very corrupt.
1: IOC mess with the mafia, dog. They mess with the world mafia.
0: Can I also say this though?
2: FIFA's not complicated. They just like money. And this helps them make
1: money too.
2: Yeah.
0: Okay. So as you know, I've been a big opponent of PKs of the World Cup. Because I say it's ridiculous.
1: No.
0: I understand if you have PKs, you know, as far as, you know, meaningless competitions because you don't want the games to go all along. But in the World Cup, I'm like, you got to play to the finish. I want to change my mind on that.
1: Thank you.
0: Like to do is eliminate the whole game and only have PKs.
1: Oh, God, stop.
0: Because that's the only thing that actually has any excitement are the PKs.
1: No.
0: After watching these guys show these PKs.
1: Hold on,
0: we have 99% of these matches are just a bore fest
1: beyond
0: belief.
1: That's not true. Stop saying that.
0: And then but if you get to the PKs, wow.
1: You're saying
0: that
1: both
0: is
1: games.
0: Unbelievable.
1: You're talking out of both sides of your mouth because you just said you watched all this hot. You watched all this soccer. You cannot tell me these matches have been a bore fest. These matches.
0: Most of the games are bores.
1: Let me tell you something.
0: You have little moments that light up.
1: Hey, world. Kate Verde just put you guys on notice.
0: Hold on.
1: Kate Verde just put the world on notice that in about 4 to 8 years, you better watch this country.
0: Okay, now I just found out something. You can't say Kate Verde.
1: What is it?
0: So this came from my news anchor at KTLA who is familiar with the country.
1: Okay.
0: It's either Cabo Verde, which would be the Portuguese naming, or if you go on the English version, it's Cape Verde.
1: All right,
2: like
1: fine.
2: Cabo Verde.
1: There's no such thing as Cape Verde.
0: It's either Cabo Verde or Cape Verde.
1: All right, well, Cape Verde, Cabo Verde, bologna, tomato, tomato. All I know is
0: that on TV.
1: These games have been like down to Egypt the other day. You're talking about countries, Morocco. You're talking about countries that are not synonymous with world success at the football level. Back to offsides for a minute. And the commentator the other night, I don't remember his name, guy had an accent. First of all these commentators have done great. The ladies are doing these matches are doing great. I turned my TV all the way up to 90. I want it blasting through my house when I'm watching this. But he goes, listen, on the world stage, it's centimeters, man. And it is. It's centimeters. It's inches. You should have to be that precise. Time your run. Time your run out. You with the ball, midfielder, striker. Time your pass. Like, it comes down to the center. And it should, because later in Uncle VJ's Corner, I have a list of what I think are the most top five prestigious trophies to win in world sports. And when you get to that level, it's Super Bowl. We've seen Super Bowls get set up for game-winning field goals because a corner grabs a jersey. Something that small that we probably see on every play. We see it in the AFC Championship game. We see it in the NFC Championship game. We see it in September. We see it in October. We see it in November. But today, Super Bowl Sunday, you can't grab that jersey. It's that close to you either beating the Chiefs or having Pat Mahomes just hand the ball off and put it in the middle of the field and the Chiefs kick a field goal and beat the Eagles, because the corner is undisciplined for a split second, Steve. That's what this offsides is. You people complaining about the offsides rule? If that was the case, guys, I could leave half my team at the other end of the pitch and you would just have You would just have long balls back and forth.
0: Let me ask you, should there be offsides in basketball?
1: There's backcourt.
0: No, I'm saying offside in terms of passing the ball ahead of somebody.
1: It's only 94 feet, so I don't like that example. It's only 94. I tell you this, you got eight seconds to get your ass across half court. I mean, come on, guys. Every sport, all right, in football, let's just be like the Canadian League. Let's let receivers line up 10 yards and get a running start towards the line of scrimmage.
0: It's phenomenal.
1: Before the ball is snapped.
0: That's what they do in Canada.
1: Right, and that's why Canada is still Canada. That's why Canadian football, somebody name me two Canadian League football players right now without looking it up. All right, then. My point exactly. But I can name you a bunch of world football players. You can name 10 guys from this World Cup.
0: There's a lot of guys that play in the Canadian Football League that are in the Pro Football Hall of Fame.
1: And this is the last thing, and then I'm going to leave it alone. And this is normally not directed at you, but I'm putting you in this bowl this morning, man, because I feel great about the World Cup. This is the best damn World Cup I've ever watched. And the ratings and numbers are showing it. If you don't like soccer, people, don't watch. But we don't want to hear every 4 years or every 2 years with Gold Cup, Coupa, Euro Cup, and every 4 years the World Cup, how much you hate soccer. Don't watch. I don't like cooked carrots. But you know what I don't do every time I see a cooked carrot? I don't remind the room how much I don't like cooked carrots. Everybody knows Vernon VJ Husky doesn't like cooked carrots. If you don't like this sport, guys, don't watch, because guess what? It's still the world's most popular sport.
0: All right, so you're on the record. Belgium will be defeated tomorrow.
1: Oh, USA winning tomorrow,
0: Belgium,
1: baby.
0: Has won the last five matchups, including the friendly in March, 5-2. It was a blowout.
1: You threw the Australia thing at me. What happened to that?
0: Australia.
3: I'm now the president of everybody.
1: Going into the Australia
0: had
1: match.
0: Never won a match.
1: Match in Seattle in the group play, our second match, you were, hey, hold on, VJ. I don't know. They've never this. I don't care about the past. This team is different. They're showing that it's different. And look, we were knocking to Paraguay, however you
0: got
1: to say
0: it. Paraguay, you got it.
1: We were knocking. Oh, well, we beat Paraguay. Yeah, Paraguay got out the group and got into the round of 32, guys. So let's not, and then won a match and then played Francois. So let's not act like that this USA team isn't what they are. I'm telling y'all.
0: Well, I said three weeks ago. You are what your results are.
1: Right.
0: And before this World Cup even started, and I'm talking to people about Team USA, give me a good result. A good result. Where you're saying this. Okay. And they said basically, A decent result is Sweet 16. They should get to the Sweet 16.
1: We're there.
0: If they get past the Sweet 16, now it's on the plus side. So again, if they lose to Belgium, you're basically where you were thought you were going to go. If you get past that and get to the Elite Eight, to the quarterfinals, then you've gone.
1: Belgium shouldn't even be here. Did you watch that match?
0: Yes.
4: Did you see that match? Mm-hmm. Belgium shouldn't even be here. Yeah. We're going to blow Aguad on a limb.
2: By the way, not exciting except in penalty kicks. And most of Belgium's goals came, like, what, in the last 15 minutes? Oh,
4: dog, I ain't going front. That's a team being tough. That's a team hanging tough. But they were getting their ass wiped up and down the pitch for a good 85 minutes. They were being completely outplayed. But I'm going to tell you this. Tomorrow, it ain't going to be close. I'm going out. We ain't going to be close. 3-1.
0: By the way, we're
4: going to whoop their ass tomorrow.
0: If Team USA were to win tomorrow, the most likely opponent in the quarters would be Spain.
4: It's Spain.
0: And that will be at SoFi.
4: It is there.
0: So give me. It is there. So
4: it is there.
0: What are the ticket prices for USA-Spain quarterfinal match at SoFi?
4: $2,500 easy. $2,500, $3,000 easy.
0: $3,000 for the worst.
4: That's for that upper big concourse. Right. Oh, yeah. I mean, right. They can get as high as $20,000 to $25,000. But Spain is a different monster. Argentina is a different monster.
0: Argentina, they almost lost to Cape Verde.
4: What Argentina did was show you we are the world champions. You put up a fight, but you got to knock
0: fight.
4: The you got to knock
0: it would have
4: the
0: been
4: champ
0: the greatest
4: out.
0: Upset arguably of in the history time. Of sports
2: in any sport ever.
0: But
4: it wasn't.
0: Okay. Again, has won back-to-back World Cups since Brazil did it in 58 and 62. That's only three times since it happened.
4: I told you last week, I felt like we were heading for a rematch of the last World Cup final because these two countries, man, are just, they're just different. When you put the tape on, Steve, the speed, the accuracy, the passing, the physicality, the technique, they're just far, like nothing they do looks sloppy. Like every pass is crisp. Every touch is crisp. Left foot, right foot, inside, outside the foot, curling the ball. Like everything that these two teams both do.
0: Yeah, but the ultimate final would be Argentina and Portugal. Would it not?
1: Oh, please.
0: And they are in opposite brackets.
4: Portugal should be home already.
0: Well, Portugal should be, but they're still alive.
4: I know, yeah. But.
2: By the way, guys, if I may get in real quick sidebar, last point about Cabo Verde. You talk about Cabo Verde putting the world on notice. I'm putting Cabo Verde on notice. You've made me pay attention to your beaches and hotel prices over there. And I am planning a vacation.
4: Hey, man, let me tell you something. Shout out to the cameraman. I'm going to just leave it at there. Shout out to all the cameramen.
2: Oh, they are experts at the World Cup.
4: That are getting shots of the fans for the World Cup.
2: They know what they're doing.
4: I thank you very much.
2: This is a long track record. They have always known what they are
4: doing.
2: Did
4: you watch Colombia's game yesterday?
2: Oh, no. They go off when it's a South American country. When it's Brazil, when it's Colombia, they know exactly what they're doing.
0: All right, so Balogun is going to be playing tomorrow, so we will have more on that coming up. On the other side, according to Rich Paul, agent for LeBron James, every single team in the NBA is begging to get LeBron James on their roster. Every single team, except for one, of course, that would be the Lakers. What's next? We'll tell you. This is Fox Sports Sunday.
5: It's your 4th of July weekend, and it's become a tradition like no other. Colin Cowherd's salute to America. Take it away, Cowherd.
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3: Sport, which is MVP, Shea back-to-back, Canadian, Joker from, I forget where Embiid. Jokic is from. Embiid, like these
4: Giannis,
3: are
4: those are the last
3: these
4: eight.
3: These are international
4: born players. They don't play for Team USA. They're not stealing it. They're taking the MVP.
5: So you got Ohtani doing all this damage in baseball.
4: Right?
5: I mean, what happened to American athletes?
4: Just NFL. I mean, NFL is what we got left, man.
5: That's why we have to hold on to it. I want to shut out the rest of the world.
4: They'll never catch us there. That's our American football.
5: Will you say never?
4: No. Because we would have to expand it to the world.
5: We invented the game of basketball. We invented the game.
6: English claims they invented soccer and they've never won anything.
4: Right.
6: But also,
5: England won the World
6: Cup
5: in 66.
6: If you're the U.S., like, it's still volume of athletes you put out in basketball. But I don't understand the complaint that, oh, no, we don't have the top star in it. Like, the world's going to create great athletes regardless.
4: It's a mixing, it's a melting pot now, guys. We travel. Chris, you and I were just talking about Cabo Verde and we travel more than we ever have before. People leave America and go live in other countries more than ever. Go look at the numbers and statistics, people. These are things you can look up. This isn't just VJ running his mouth on radio. Go Google the percentage of Americans from the last 20 years to the previous 20 years before that have packed up their stuff and left America to go live somewhere else. That's the world we live in. So more people come in.
5: I want Americans in the NBA. It's like Bird and Magic and Jordan Kobe and Shaq. Give me Americans.
4: I do not share the opinion of my
5: USA. All right. Coming up on the other side.
4: You love Luka, man. What are you talking about? You love Joker.
5: Well, when he's on the court, if he's ever on the court for an extended period of time. All right. Coming up on the other side. Oh, we'll get back because a lot of people are screaming. All we care about is World Cup. All right. We get it. This is Fox Sports Sunday.
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29: Think of it like instant mashed potatoes, just add some water. Dan Campbell had said very passionately back in April that the Lions did not believe that Terrion Arnold was involved in this incident in Florida. And that as far as they knew, it was, here's the quote, "It's not a big deal," close quote. The organization also said it thoroughly questioned Terrion Arnold about the situation, and they said he wasn't involved. He wasn't involved. There's a photo of Dan Campbell having a heartfelt conversation with Arnold on the field that has been making the rounds. So the question, you've got Lions coach Dan Campbell, who said back in April that defensive back Terrion Arnold's incident was, quote, not a big deal. On the disaster index, where does this land? All right, where does this land? The question. So on the disaster index, this was not a shark attack. It was just a mosquito bite. Unfortunately for Dan Campbell, it turns out this was a giant mosquito from Jumanji, and the Lions, franchise now has West Nile. So it's a mosquito bite, but it's a problem. Campbell allowed himself to be missiled. Like, he assumed his player was being truthful. And you know what happens when you assume? That's right. You end up getting hoodwinked
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9: 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It's not the 80 Lakers. 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The Milwaukee Bucks were offered Jaylen Brown, all NBA, two first-round picks. 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The hell? 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
7: This is The Herd with Colin Cowherd.
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9: So here it is.
10: You just started shopping around Jaylen Brown, and I don't know, maybe this is because of the contract and there's new ownership there. Like, maybe there's part of that, and they just feel like this is going to give us more flexibility. Jaylen Brown's been consistently on the court for them more than Jason Tatum has, and the fact that you're going to trade him away to an arch rival, make them better, make yourself worse, and just trust that Jason Tatum's going to be healthy again, I don't know, man. It seems like a pretty awful trade from Boston.
11: Not for Philly. Well, yeah, so you sound like a Boston fan.
10: No,
11: right now, so it's
10: just fair and balanced.
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7: Two pros, LeVar Arrington, Brady Quinn, and a cup of Joe, Jonas Knox. 6 a.m. Eastern, 3 a.m. Pacific on Fox Sports Radio. We got what you want.
9: Your ears are perfect for this.
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7: 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Who's this?
5: Carmen and Husky, Fox Sports Sunday, once again from the Fox Sports Radio studios. Well, as you mentioned, World Cup has been a monumental success.
10: Huge.
5: And as I said last week, one of the things that I've really relished is the idea of these. By the way, all these people that travel to the United States from all over the world.
10: Steve.
5: Where do they come up with all this money?
10: I don't care.
5: I mean first of all, I love the fact that they're in unison and how much they love the United States. And thank you very much for reminding some people just how great our country is. Mm-hmm. But at the same time, I'm like, where are they coming up with all this money? They are traveling across the world, hotels, tickets to these matches. I'm like,
10: parking, food, eating, drinking.
5: Where are they getting it? Is the whole world just loaded with money?
10: Yeah, money's everywhere, man. Money, listen, the great Byron Allen, one of my favorite radio interviews about
5: self-made financial, billionaire.
10: Yes, purchased those 32 networks.
5: Yeah.
10: He said, and this was just so weird. He said, essentially, if you look above you, there's always about $300 million swirling above your head. Everybody, you,
5: yeah,
10: Monty, Bo, everybody. You just have to know how to get to it. You have to take the time to research programs.
5: Right, it's like any grants, job. When you're talking about this is one thing I do know. Making money is a job. If you are making, you know, in other words, that is going to be what my focus in life is to make money.
4: Right.
5: And you treat it like a job. You can make money. Right. Anybody can make money.
4: Anybody can make money, man.
5: But these people got money.
4: And it's a beautiful thing to see.
5: I mean, it was good. But it has been a great celebration of our country. Yeah. Yesterday, obviously, 250 for Uncle Sam.
4: Happy belated birthday. Y'all tweet happy belated birthday to Steve. Yesterday was Steve's birthday, everybody.
5: It is a birthday. By the way, on my set last night.
4: Happy birthday.
5: Thank you very much. They did make some mention. I finished off my late show last night at midnight. Mm-hmm. And I'm saying, you know, finishing up, I made my picks. I picked USA to beat Belgium. I picked Mexico. I was not going to be foolish. I'm going to take the hometowns. Anyway,
4: all of a sudden,
5: one of my producers walks in decked out as George Washington with a cake, red, white, and blue cake to present me on my birthday. And I was very excited.
4: How old are you, 51? What'd you say, 51, 52?
5: That would be 68.
4: 60 what?
5: Eight.
4: Man, you can't come on live radio telling fibs. You know that. On a Sunday? You going to lie on the Sabbath? That's wrong, bro. You going to come in here and tell fibs on the Sabbath?
5: You know how you look great.
4: I know. But you look great, though. Man.
5: I know. Well, I feel good. I mean, well, what I do is I talk sports all day.
4: All right. But you work out, though. You train. You hit the gym.
5: I do.
4: You eat good. You eat well.
5: I had some good barbecue yesterday, though. I had a cupcake that was... man. It was my birthday, though.
4: Your face just now, you talked about that damn
5: man.
4: Cupcake. You
5: would have died for this pumpkin.
4: My daughter ate three of them last night.
5: Oh, man. This was a meaty one. Yeah. I mean, and it was. Wow. All right. Coming up in the next hour, we got, Uncle BJ. He's going to be talking to us coming up in the next hour. Plus much more on World Cup NBA news. This is Fox Sports Sunday. We are Fox Sports.
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19: All of you people have cried forever. Don't let the media, the fans vote. The players should vote. They should be the ones who pick the all-stars and the awards because they've made it to the league. They know who's good and who's not good. We don't know what we're doing. I've said it 1,000 times. The worst people to have pick award winners, all-stars, are the players. They're too invested. They're jealous. Can you hear this? Is this on? Players are jealous of each other. If you think this is just Caitlin Clark, I got news for you. In 2017, the NBA said, all right, let's let the players vote on the All-Star in the NBA. Let's let the players vote as well.

0: thing. 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

0: the World Cup as FIFA announced that Flo Balogun will be available to play in the USA's round of 16 match against Belgium on Monday. In a statement on the FIFA website, they put, quote, by operation of Article 27 FTC, the implementation of the automatic match suspension for USA player Flo Balogun is suspended for a probationary period of 1 year. But the World Cup does continue today with two matches on Fox TV. First, Brazil takes on Norway at 4 p.m. Eastern Time, and then Mexico faces off against England at 8 p.m. Eastern Time. In tennis, Novak Djokovic is headed to the quarterfinals at Wimbledon with a record 106th win, means he surpassed Roger Federer for the most Wimbledon match wins on the men's side. On the women's side, Naomi Osaka defeated world number one Aryna Sabalenka to head to the quarterfinals. I'm Monty Bolaños.
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4: All right, rolling along here on another big sports Sunday, Fox Sports Sunday, once again in our Fox Sports Radio studios. So we have two round of 16 matches coming up today.
5: Yeah.
4: Didn't get your thoughts on Norway going up against Brazil. Brazil has not looked good. They have struggled really since their last World Cup victory. They have the most World Cup championships, five in all, but they don't seem to be on the same level that we've seen in the past. Are we looking at Norway coming up with a win today?
5: I'm going to go. You know what? I'm going to go with the two white. No, I'm joking. you know what? Give me Brazil. I just think Brazil is one of those teams. They could play in chaos and still be effective. But when they play in controlled chaos, they control the match. They control the pitch. They'll beat you 1-0 and they'll move on. I like Brazil. I think it could be a 2-0 match. But if Norway scores early, if they score before that first hydration break, game on. Like, seriously, game on.
4: Yeah.
5: Game on.
4: I think at this point, most of these matches are pretty toss-up. I mean, again, when you're talking one goal difference, one way or the other, I mean, again, what we saw from Cabo Verde, I like that, what you're going with that, with Cabo Verde. I mean, that, again, when they tied it up, that second goal, I mean, what a kick that was. It was literally perfect. It was one of those, like, you could try that kick 50 times and not put it in the same spot.
5: No.
4: It was the perfect spot to tie it.
5: Between two defenders, by one defender's head. The goalie sees it coming, but he just doesn't have enough length and enough reach. That little space. Upper right corner, man.
4: I'm the bender.
5: The skill of these guys. That's why it's like hockey, right? I love it because I can't ice skate for nothing.
4: Yeah.
5: So to watch a 6'5", 245 guy do it at a high rate of speed, hopping around, spinning, while trying to control a puck the size of a Krispy Kreme donut on an

0: at 15 miles an hour? And I'm not supposed to respect that?
1: Okay.
0: Come on, people.
1: A lot of respect there. All right, so there are heads scratching right now in the city of Boston. Okay, so we had heard again that, okay, you have a player who was the NBA Finals MVP just a couple of years ago, Jaylen Brown.
0: Oh, was he? Okay, cool, yeah.
1: And by the way, deservedly so, even if Jason Tatum seemed to be a little out of sorts after he had a great final game, only to watch Jaylen Brown walk away with the MVP award. Mm-hmm. They got it to the right guy.
2: Mm-hmm.
1: So when we were hearing about a potential Celtics-Bucks trade involving Giannis and Jaylen Brown, made sense, right? I mean, you know, okay, if you're going to give up Jaylen Brown and you have an opportunity to get Giannis in return, okay, that sort of makes some sense. I mean, didn't happen, though, because, as we know, the deal was pretty much locked up in Miami, and they were just trying to milk Miami for everything they could get in the deal that ended up happening.
0: Right.
1: So you're like, all right, so Jaylen Brown's not going anywhere, and the next thing you know, not only is he traded, not only is he traded, he is traded to your arch rival.
0: Right.
1: A team that just beat you on your home court in Game 7, eliminating you from the playoffs. Right. The Philadelphia 76ers. And then to add salt in the wound, you agree to take Paul George off their hands.
0: Playoff P?
1: Paul George.
0: Playoff P?
1: Who they were like, how are we going to get rid of this guy? He has two more guaranteed years left on his contract. How are we going to get rid of this contract? And the Celtics say, no worries. We'll take him off your hands.
2: Jeez.
1: All right, so let's try to think about how and why the Boston Celtics would trade Jaylen Brown for Paul George and a couple of draft picks. Okay, so let's try to figure this one out.
2: Can we?
1: So here's one thought I have. This is a league that we all acknowledge is run by the players. I'm not saying it's necessarily a bad thing in the sense that you are now listening to your star players and putting together a roster. That can be good or bad, and we've seen both over the years. And we were just talking about Luka calling the shots, kind of players he wants around him with the Lakers. We'll see if it works out. Do you believe that it is Jason Tatum's call to get rid of Jaylen Brown? Like, I do not want, as a star in this league, a multi-time first-team All-NBA player, to somehow have it misconstrued that this is my team. This is not Jaylen Brown's team. This is Jason Tatum's team. I want everyone to understand this is Jason Tatum's team. I want the same acknowledgement that Luka gets, that Giannis gets, that LeBron used to get, all the star players, first-team All-NBAers, they seem to have control over their rosters. I want to have the same thing. And Jaylen Brown does not fit. Could it be that?
0: No. I don't think... I think this is one of those media smear campaigns that we all get lost in, except for the people who can think for themselves.
1: But who started the smear that the media then carries on? Because somebody has to plant the seed. We see the media all the time take off on stories like, where are you going with this? Why are you on board on this? Somebody has to start the smear.
0: All right, so this is where it starts, okay? And I'm going to tread as lightly as I can, but be as direct as I can. Jaylen Brown represents the African-American athlete that doesn't want to have to conform to what societal standards state he should walk like, talk like, look like, and represent like. He wants to march to the beat of his own drum. We all do, though. See, that's the problem. Everybody that's listening, everybody in this room and everybody around Los Angeles right now, if they can walk to the beat of their own drum, they would. If they didn't really have to have a boss to answer to, they wouldn't. If they didn't have to have a time to be into work, they wouldn't. But we're in, you know, the rat race, right? We're in the rat race, so we have to do it. You got bills to pay, got light bills, got to have some fun, want to go out, want to take your little girl out or take your boyfriend to the islands for the weekend. So I'm like, you, in order to have money and do things in life, you got to kind of circumvent the situations that you're in life. Jaylen Brown is the guy who represents, I don't have to do it your way. I don't have to hire an agent. I don't have to take this shoe deal, but I want to talk about being conscious. I want to talk about thinking for yourself. I want to talk about walking to the beat of your own drum. Why is it okay for LeBron to walk to the beat of his own drum, but it's not okay for Jaylen Brown to do it? It was the same thing with Kyrie Irving. And then when you get him going back and forth, which we all saw with Stephen A. Smith, you get them two going back and forth. And then you get Stephen A. Smith using his own podcast platform to continue to smear. Then you get Jaylen Brown's dad on another. He was on the, Sway in the Morning. He's on Sway in the Morning on the Slim Shady, Sirius Satellite Radio Network, telling him, hey, I called him. He didn't answer my phone. I called you a few times. If you're going to talk about my son this way, be man enough to pick. You get all of that going. And then it pours into the franchise where it's okay, we have to make a move. No, you didn't have to make a move. What happened was, like you said, I won finals MVP. Last year, I said this during Uncle VJ's Corner. Last year was supposed to be a mulligan year for the Celtics. We all said it going into the season. All he did was have 28-7-6, lead his team to the 2 seed. And then Tatum comes back. And I said, it's right to argue. He might have messed up the chemistry a little bit that they had, because you've been gone all year long. And I showed that I'm an MVP candidate. I'm a top 10 player on both ends of the floor. And then in the game 7, when I need you most against the Sixers, and Embiid that falls more than autumn leaves back east to the floor, you have this mysterious injury where you can't go in a game 7 at home and leave me out here by myself. And then when we lose, it's my fault. And now you've been shopping me for 3 years. They've been shopping Jaylen Brown. We've been trying to break up this team for 3 years. And Jaylen's like, okay, if y'all want to get rid of me, then get rid. If you don't want me, then send me to somebody who wants me.
1: All right, Tatum put this out.
0: I don't think Tatum got that kind of heart, man, to say, get this guy out of here. I don't see him as that.
1: This is exactly what he sent out. 9 years. Forever grateful for all that we have accomplished together, for pushing me to be a better player, from first round exits to winning a chip together. I'm thankful for it all. Nothing but love and respect for you as a player and as a person. Looking forward to see how you attack this next chapter of your career, and wish nothing but the best for you. Continue to be special. So that's what Tatum posted about his man, his teammate of 9 years. Brown, after the deal, talked about being excited and disappointed at the same time. And then he went to, no, this is lack of respect. So I get, like I said, it's sort of a passive aggressive situation with Tatum right now. In other words, you see him. He's such a boring guy. Tatum's just that kind
0: of. He's not that kind, right. I don't see him. But to me,
1: it's a passive aggressive dude.
0: You think?
1: I think Jason Tatum. Again, at the end, like you said, the whole comeback late in the season after the great year that Jaylen Brown had to get the Celtics as far as they got. And then for him to not show up for whatever reason that game 7, I mean, unless you have a broken leg, I mean, I don't know. What the hell? I mean, it was just so weird.
0: It was like
1: weird.
0: A game time decision. When they came on air, they're like, breaking news, Jason Tatum is not going today.
1: Well, now there's not going to be an argument, at least in Jason Tatum's mind, of whose team it is. And maybe he wants that after all these years.
0: I don't see that. I've never seen that.
1: Do you remember Shaq and Kobe?
0: We saw that from day one, though.
1: No, it wasn't from day one. I tell you this, though, it was the last day, because I was in Detroit when Kobe demanded get rid of him.
0: So Kobe was tired of his laziness.
1: Right.
0: Kobe was tired of his laziness.
1: That is correct.
0: And he made it. And when they sat on NBA TV and them two chairs across from each other with those three championship trophies in the background they won together, but Kobe looked him in the face and said, that is what used to piss me off about you.
1: Right.
0: He said it to his face.
1: Okay. And then what happened? The Lakers fell off the cliff. And 2 years later, Shaq's hoisting a championship in Miami.
0: And then 2 years later after that, Kobe goes to 3 straight finals and wins 2 in a row.
1: Okay. But the bottom line is, this has happened many times before. Egos are involved. So even if Jason Tatum is not one of those outspoken, you know, he's not that kind of a personality, but he's thinking
0: it.
1: I do.
0: I just don't see it. I really don't, man.
1: He's a dookie.
0: Yeah, but Dookie's not. But you got to tell me the Dookie. Grant Hill wasn't like that. Kyrie Irving won like that. There's some dookies I can name that you would never.
1: How many championships at Grant Hill?
0: No, well, Grant had the injuries. Come on, let's not do that.
1: Grant's my guy. I'm not saying he was a great player. Yeah, but did he win any championships? Yeah, no, was he in the frame?
0: No, he didn't win any championships. No, but he also, right when his career was peaking and he was the second best player in basketball, he went out and took one for the team and played on an ankle he should have never played on. And I'm a Pistons fan. He should have never played in the playoffs on that ankle. Mm. And that's what derailed his career from that. But the point I'm making back to Tatum, I don't see what you see. I see a guy who honestly has this real chill vibe and just want to hoop, man. I don't see Tatum as get this guy out of here. I want my own. I've never seen I've never heard people talk about Jason
1: Tatum.
0: Well,
1: you're hearing it
0: like
1: now.
0: I disagree, man. And I just think this is
1: even
0: Boston.
1: Reading what I just read, it just.
0: No, I hate those. I hate those. I hate all the when. Thanks for being here. We just saw this with LeBron. He finishes his last tweet was, I hope I made a couple people proud.
1: In this article, it says here, for all that's been discussed about the trade, Tatum's affinity for Brown has never been questioned. The move still leaves Tatum as the singular superstar in Boston. So now he's this singular star.
0: They will never get back to another finals without Jaylen Brown again. Right, well, I guarantee it.
1: We still don't know who was this. Brad Stevens on a whim? It doesn't seem real.
0: I'm trying to give Brad some credit. I was just telling Bo this. I'm trying to give Brad credit, man. I really am. I think this came as this is what you're going to do. And trust me, you can take all the bullets. We're not going to fire you. So what? Bleep what the people say. But you're the GM or you're the VP of basketball hoops. We'll put it on you. But I truly feel this was above Brad, and Brad is the name that's on it.
1: Well, if I were Brad Stevens, I would say, screw you.
0: They're not going to do that.
1: Half the teams in this league would beg to have Brad Stevens running their organization.
0: Yeah, I don't think this. I think this was above, Bo. I really do, man.
2: I just would like to point out that 2 or 3 weeks ago, someone on this show said that Giannis and Jaylen Brown would both be traded this offseason, just not for each other.
1: Mm.
0: So. Well, you and I both agreed.
2: Yeah.
0: Right at the end of one of the shows, I said, is Jaylen Brown a Celtic in 2020? And we both said no. We both could see that coming. But I just, like, you cannot tell me that this is an even trade. Paul George, like, you got to be kidding me.
2: Way off P?
0: He's your favorite postseason player. I know you got the T-shirt.
1: The unbelievable part is the Sixers actually admitted they were trying to just find a way to unload the contract.
0: Right.
1: I mean, they were just trying to dump the contract.
0: But you end up with one of the top. Would we agree, guys, that Jaylen Brown's a top 10 player in the NBA? Will we all agree on that?
1: He was last year.
2: Yeah, he was last year.
0: Will we agree that he is a top 5 two-way player in the NBA?
1: Okay, you're going a long way.
0: No, I'm not.
1: Hold on. I would love to continue this conversation with you, but you're going to have to leave. And the reason you're going to have to leave is Uncle VJ is coming in. That's right. Uncle VJ's Corner is coming up next. He, Uncle VJ, will be here. This is Fox Sports Sunday.
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19: Yeah. I'm going to prove all the doubters.
13: When Dan Patrick speaks, yeah. You better stop and listen. Yeah. This is the Dan Patrick Show.
19: You know, Diana Taurasi, I don't think, is on the poster. Tamika Catchings is not on the poster. Candace Parker, not on the poster. Sue Bird, not on the poster. Now, granted, you can't have everybody on there. I get that. But, okay, the current face of the league and some of the founding fathers here, or however you want to describe them, but, you know, the founding members. So you got to put Angel Reese on there. You got to get Angel Reese on there, get some clicks. I mean, Paige Becker has just got to the league. Wonderful player. But come on. Like, how does somebody go, let me see. Who did we leave out here? I don't know. Looks good to me. I mean, is Cheryl Swoops on there? Cynthia Cooper on there? Like, Cheryl Miller on there? Like, I don't know. How far are we going back? I have followed women's basketball for a long, long time. And as much as I look at the WNBA, the growth of it, and the stars, you know, they go 92 yards and they kick a field goal. That's the feeling I get. It just feels like the WNBA doesn't get it. Take advantage of these moments. Sell the stars. But you have a poster and you forget to put... I mean, Taurasi? Taurasi's one of the three greatest WNBA players of all time. Like, we're not even debating these things. Oh, my God.
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0: Sunday. Steve Harvin, VJ Husky. Once again, we're here in the Fox Sports Radio studios. All right, it's that time.
1: All right, everybody, gather around. It's that time of the week.
2: Oh, man.
1: It's that time of the day.
3: I've been telling y'all, man. You know what time it is.

And that is the big monkey in the room and the big elephant in the room, whatever animal you want to use or mammal you want to use to describe it is. But let me explain something to you guys, what the Boston Celtics just did. The Boston Celtics really just set their franchise back 5 to 7 years. They just don't realize it yet. Because you moved on from a guy, for whatever the reasons is, and I said it during the last segment, I really do think that this was above Brad Stevens. I really do think Brad Stevens was told to make this move. Everybody knows that he's going to take the brunt of it, but we're not going to fire you. We're not going to get rid of you. You're not going nowhere. You're just going to have to take the bullets from the fans and the people to wonder why you would trade a finals MVP just 3 years ago and a guy that was an MVP candidate, I believe is a top 10 player in the league, I believe is a top 5 two-way player in the league. Just name me 5 players better than him on both ends of the court, and we can have that discussion for a guy.

0: And this is the guy that you trade for to take on a terrible contract. This was just a terrible, terrible move. But I want to go a little deeper into this because a guy like Dennis Dent Jr., a guy like Dominic Foxworth, a guy like a good friend of mine, former colleague here, Mike Hill, all spoke out this week about this. This is one of these character assassination moments where you have anonymous sources and things like that. Words like disease was used for Jaylen Brown because he thinks he's smarter than everybody in the room. I've been covering the Lakers for the last 2 years. You know who thinks he's smarter than everybody in the room? J.J. Redick. But you know one thing J.J. Redick is, and I give him credit for, and I came off my soapbox about it? He's a pretty damn good NBA coach. But he does think he's smarter than everybody in the room. I didn't hear nobody call him a disease. You know who everybody thinks they're smarter in the room? People that come from Duke. People that come from Princeton. People that come from Yale. People that come from Pepperdine. I was just over there at the beach yesterday. My partner to the left, his daughter's graduated from that school. Beautiful campus, beautiful school. Kids come out of there, think they're smarter than people. UCLA grads think they're smarter than people. Vanderbilt, Northwestern, Syracuse think they're smarter than people. But I've never heard those people be called a disease. This is disgusting. This is disappointing, but I get it. One thing I always tell people, I'm not fooled by the world I live in, guys. I know exactly what world I live in. I know exactly what society I live in. And I know exactly what this was for Jaylen Brown. And Boston is going to regret the day that they thought moving him for Paul George was the perfect basketball move for them. Watch out for the Sixers next year. Speaking of the Sixers next year, what the hell happened in the Eastern Conference this week? Goodness gracious.
1: Okay.
0: You talk about these teams that made moves to get guys and to move guys out and bring them in. If you look at the Eastern Conference, Kawhi Leonard is now a Toronto Raptor.
1: Yes.
0: Giannis is now a Miami Heat.
1: Yes.
0: Jaylen Brown is now a 76er.
1: Yes.
0: Goodness gracious, what has happened in the Eastern Conference? The Knicks are losing people. Andre Drummond just signed with the Knicks to be their center.
1: Well, they had lost Robinson.
0: Robinson said, I got my ring. I'm going to go get me some money.
1: He should.
0: Right. And I'm going to go up to Beantown.
1: All right. So let's break it down in the East right now.
0: I don't know. I don't got an answer for you, man.
1: Well, the Knicks are champs, so you got to knock them off.
0: Well, and they'll knock themselves off. We've had 8 straight different champions. They won't repeat.
1: You know what ultimately is going to decide the East? Which team signs LeBron James?
0: Oh, get out of here.
1: Whoever gets LeBron James will represent the East in the NBA Finals.
0: And that's a pretty good segue. If you see my Uncle VJ Corner notes right here, I got LeBron James here. And I've been telling y'all all year long, he was done in L.A. Tried to tell you last year, no one wanted to listen. This Hall of Famer, two Hall of Famers, next to me said, they're going to give him a send-off farewell season, VJ. They're going to bankroll it all, VJ. They're going to send him off in style, VJ. And I just sat here and shook.
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4: Muy bien, amigas y amigos, ya estamos de vuelta. 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
0: Muy bien, amigas y amigos, ya estamos de vuelta. 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
1: After review,
0: escuchamos.
1: The runner not maintained with the bag. The call is overturned. The runner is out.
0: Efectivamente, así que allá en la segunda ya se escuchan los abucheos en el Progressive Field, pero dicho esto, se va con un cuadrangular impulsor de 3 carreras, 6-6. 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
0: Deja que tu jugador de béisbol entrene como un guardián este verano. 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
0: Eric Sabrowski es el nuevo lanzador por parte de los Guardianes de Cleveland. 3 victorias, 1 derrota, 3.24 su efectividad. 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
0: Muy bien, amigas y amigos, ya estamos de vuelta. 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
3: Esto fue el béisbol de los Guardianes de Cleveland. 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Y por Twisted Tea Hard Ice Tea, que siga la fiesta, Cleveland. Esta es la cadena radial de los Guardianes, presentada por Sherwin-Williams.
18: For a lot of players, it's a priority, and when he takes the court, they want to win, for sure. I mean, he's not going to, like, I don't know, the worst teams in the league just to, like, play. But he's prioritized having fun, being happy, all that stuff. That's why I just really think this cap gymnastics, where some of the wheels are in motion. Now, I guess the news with Anthony Davis saying the Wizards aren't going to trade him, we'll see what happens there. I think that's still a pipe dream, per se. I still think it's led by Draymond and Steph, and I think that's where, and he wants to remain in California close to his family because he's not going to uproot them. So I think there's some momentum there that really makes sense to me.
19: Yeah, I mean, what's crazy to me is, you know, and I was making this point a lot a few weeks, maybe even now a couple months ago. It's like, if it's not about money, you know, because if he were to go to Golden State, he would have to take a really sizable pay cut. I mean, he could have done that, stayed with the Lakers, right, let them make the Walker Kessler move, right? And then all of a sudden, maybe you're contending for a championship with the Lakers, a team that was, what, the 4 seed in the Western Conference this year? Like, he could have stayed. He lives not far from me in West Los Angeles. His family is here. His son is still there. Like, he could have stayed and taken the veteran minimum of $4 million, the number that I would always throw out there for hypotheticals, take a reasonable $10 million and let them build a championship contending roster around you. Like, if he goes to Golden State, he's taking a pay cut, and I still don't think that's a championship caliber roster. So, you know, I don't get it, because you could say, yeah, he plays with Steph and Steve Kerr. All right, cool. That's great. I don't think that they're winning a championship. He stays in California so he can see his family whenever. Could have stayed with the Lakers and literally been at home. I mean, it just, yeah, the whole Golden State of it all doesn't make too much sense to me, unless him and Luka really just didn't like each other at the end of the day.
18: Yeah, I think it's a little bit of that, or just the bruised ego, right? The Lakers bending over backwards for Luka, doing all this stuff for Walker Kessler, because that's what LeBron wanted. He wanted rim protection, things like that. And it's also just not the cleanest fit. I also remember there's new ownership now. Yes, Jeannie Buss has stayed on, but it's just sort of a new vibe. And he's just kind of curious what it's like to go play with Steph and hang out with guys that he's closer with. Not that he hates Luka or anything silly like that. And he's always been really liked by teammates. I just think he has a better connection with some of the guys in Golden State. By the way, where through six innings, perfect game. So Perez, three up, three down, 86 pitches through six innings. Three more innings seems unlikely. We shall see. Combined perfect games, also part of the equation. But pay attention to the verbiage at these sports books, by the way. FanDuel had it exactly about Perez. DK had it by the Marlins. So 8-0 as we head to the seventh inning out there in Sacramento. So I actually would bet on Golden State. I think with the prediction markets at 18%, I know Cleveland makes sense from a basketball state. I just don't know if like he has any connection. It's not like he got along with Dan Gilbert. Yeah, Akron doesn't love Cleveland, by the way. It's kind of like resentment. It's like a little brother, big brother thing. But like, does he want to play with Harden? Does he even know Harden? Kenny Atkinson? I don't know. I just think there's too much allure of Golden State. And sometimes these guys, look, they've been told no their whole life. These guys think they're so good that they can go somewhere and actually win. Like, we break it down like sports handicappers, and we have a level head. But they're kind of influenced by believing in themselves.
19: And real quick, I'll say before we go to break here, if Cleveland was right there with the Knicks and they just needed a little push to win the East and be a finals contender, I would say it makes sense. But two things. One, he already did that. He already went back home. He delivered a ring. He doesn't need to go back home for a third time. And lastly, the Cavaliers are not that close. The Knicks blew him out of the water. Realistically, it should have been Detroit, not Cleveland, in the Eastern Conference Finals. And now you're looking at Philadelphia is better than Cleveland. Miami is better than Cleveland. I think Detroit still is better than Cleveland. The Cavaliers, to me, are about the sixth team in the Eastern Conference. So that makes no sense, in my opinion, to go back again when he already did it and he already delivered.
18: But analytically, they're in the NBA Finals. Remember that, Joe.
19: Yeah, analytically, they're still playing, Kenny. What a joke.
18: He is Joe Cirillo. I'm Doug Kazarian. This is Live Bet Sunday. We're going to continue to monitor that perfect game in Sacramento. More live betting straight ahead.
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18: Home stretch here, Live Bet Sunday. I'm Doug Kazarian alongside Joe Cirillo. I'm here at downtown Las Vegas, Circa Resort and Casino. Joe joining us from Los Angeles. We're keeping an eye on a bunch of stuff. Beginning of the day, Joe liked the over 12.5 at Coors Field. We just got a three-run shot in the bottom of the eighth.
19: Yeah, I mean, that was a wild blast off the bat of Kyle Karros. Had a terrible day, 0-for-3 going into that. And what was even crazier, I'm not quite sure who's in pitching for the Giants, but he's throwing absolute gas from the right side. And that was a great pitch. 3-1 count, he had fallen behind Karros, 97 miles per hour. And it was one of those, because he throws from this like low three-quarters arm slot where, you know, obviously baseballs never rise, but it has the appearance that it was rising. And it looked like it was rising and riding right in on his hands. And Karros just fast hands to get, step out and get the barrel on that thing and send it not just to the stands, but to the concourse in left field, 106 off the bat. It was a hell of a piece of hitting from Kyle Karros there. And now, Doug, I root for the Giants. My over has cashed. Look, I was just hoping Colorado would tie it.
18: Right.
19: You know, I just wanted 6-6. That guarantees a 13th sure. run, and then let the Giants win at 7-6. But maybe they'll go 8-7 for you. We can all be happy here.
18: Yeah, we'll see. I mean, all of a sudden, the Rockies now minus 450 on the money line. I'm sitting there with a Giants ticket. Did get first five on San Fran, but did get a bad beat with Tyler Mahle, pitcher props.
19: Terrible.
18: All right, most important story right now in baseball is the perfect game that the Miami Marlins are throwing right now. They're in the seventh inning. Marlins lead the A's in Sacramento 8-0. Now we're headed to the bottom of the seventh. Yuri Perez, 86 pitches with a perfect game. Will he come out for the seventh inning? I think he does. And by the way, it's 83 pitches. My mistake. So 83 pitches, no walks, no hits, seven strikeouts. He has thrown 100 pitches once this year. He's got three more innings to go, though. So we'll see if it's going to be by committee. Top of the lineup, obviously due up in the seventh inning in this perfect game. The line, I just played it last inning, 7.5 in favor of Miami, minus 130 right now. So something to keep in mind. Over under 10.5. I think that one's a little tricky just because the A's bad relievers are going to probably take over the eighth inning.
19: How do you approach this here, Doug? I mean, the Marlins are, I think no one expected it preseason, but in playoff contention here.
18: Right.
19: Perez, a young arm who's, you know, if they Now, the Marlins don't really typically pay guys, but if they're going to pay him, could be a bright part of their future. What is he, 23, 24 years old? I mean, he's still a kid. So obviously, in this case, if they are planning on paying him, or even just this season, he's a part of their future. But you got the All-Star break coming up. You got a chance at potentially immortality. I mean, I say if it's a perfect game, you cannot, absolutely cannot take him out. No hitter, you can make the argument, but I don't know, man. I mean, I say if anything, you just skip his next start and let him have the extra off time with the All-Star break. I say you let him ride.
18: Yeah, I always get a little confused with these reports of trade because the expanded playoffs mean more teams are in contention. But it's really tricky because there's also the awards market it can affect. If a guy gets traded outside of the league, that always plays with things. It can really burn you. Now, I don't think there's been huge moves at the deadline the last few years. I mean, even the Angels couldn't trade Shohei, and they lost him for nothing. So I try not to let it impact me. I feel like it's just bad beat because what could happen if I have a future on a team, somebody in their division could trade a big bat or big arm. So it's kind of like I'll let the chips fall where they may, and I don't try to overdo it unless it's just obvious that one guy is going to be shipped out and things along those lines if I'm in the home run market or something like that and the guy's not on a contender. By the way, Perez is out there to start the seventh inning, and he's ahead of the count 0-2 to start things off in the seventh. Kurtz on deck, the big stick for the A's. So certainly going to get into that. Also, the Angels and Red Sox. Boston all of a sudden showing some life, at least on the road these days. They have a horrible road record, but they're showing some life. There's Sunday Night Baseball in Anaheim against the Angels. Ranger Suarez going for Boston, and I think a really interesting guy to handicap going for the Angels in Ryan Johnson. Now, he pitched against the A's recently, and he got shelled the first inning. It was one of those weird games where Trout was scratched, and it's right before he went on the IL, and then there was a pitching change. I think it was supposed to be Soriano, and then it became Ryan Johnson. He got called up. He gave up 5 earned in the first inning, okay? And then he didn't give up another run, and then he's been great the next 2 starts. During that game where he gave up 5 earned in the first inning, Dallas Braden was on the broadcast for Oakland, and he was really commending him for settling down. So I think he's kind of like a bet-on pitcher. He's given up 1 earned in his last 15 innings. So I actually like the first 5 under here, 4.5, minus 120, 125. I think, and then Suarez is great. Angels lineup has nothing outside of Nato. So I'm going to back this Johnson guy, especially the Red Sox office, not that great.
19: Yeah, I mean, it's a good angle, and I like that first 5 under a lot if he's able to keep his groove going. You mentioned the Red Sox stinking on the road, but I have so much confidence in Suarez, and not just his ability to look good, but his ability lately that he's shown to go deep into games. So look good for 6-7 innings. The Angels have a horrendous bullpen. So what I did was I laid a run, and this was a Profit X prediction market play here. A flat run, not 1.5. So I have the push potential if they win by 1. Otherwise, could have a winner. And I got Boston minus a run at minus 115. So that's the way I'm going. The money line, I'm seeing about minus 145. I would lay it a little juicier than I'd look to lay. I'd probably go money line over minus 1.5. But you know what? I'm taking the minus 1 here because I do think the Red Sox win, and probably by a few runs with the Angels bullpen just being as horrendous as it is.
18: How do you feel about, you mentioned his ability to go deep in the game, Suarez. How do you feel about over 6.5 strikeouts plus money? I mean, this Angels lineup is
19: weak,
18: to say the least. So
19: yeah, and they strike out a ton. I mean, the Angels and Pirates, right? Bottom 2 in baseball in strikeouts this year. So I do like that at plus money. I just, you know, the thing with Suarez, and he's been getting the strikeouts lately. You look at his last 6 starts, 8, 9, only 5 at Seattle, but then 7, 6, 10. You said it's over 6.5, right?
18: Yeah, that's plus money. I'm sure there's some alt lines too.
19: Yeah, so I mean, but even that, he's done it in 4 of his last 6 starts, and he's going up against the most strikeout prone team in baseball. I'm seeing plus 125. I do like it. I'm going to stick with just my Red Sox minus 1, but I do like that strikeout play. I went with Sonny Gray yesterday over 6.5 plus 130, so I'll switch it up today instead of the K-prop and go run line.
18: Yeah, I laid off that game just because he was coming off his no-hit bid, so I wondered if he had like a dead arm or something, but he had an extra day of rest. That was something to keep in mind, but to your point, the Angels' bats, other than the leadoff guy, Neto, they're not very good. You know who's been great is Yuri Perez. He just got through the seventh inning unscathed. So the ump wow. down the first baseline on a 1-1 count, the guy I thought went around and usually get some home cook or at least some, you know, some favorable calls if you're going for a perfect game. He said no swing. So 2-1 pitch, he gets the out. So he's through seven, 92 pitches, perfect through seven, 92 pitches. We'll see what they do. But his season high for pitches is 102. So I think you have to let him go out there for the eighth. It's a perfect game. No, it's a perfect
19: game. Yeah, it's baseball immortality. You got to let him go out there. You got to ride it out. Even a no-hitter at this point, two innings away, even if he were to walk a guy, you still at this point let it ride. If you skip his next start, you skip his next start. So be it. You got the all-star break around the corner. But you absolutely have to give this kid a shot at baseball immortality. And real quick, Doug, I just do want to say as we wind down here on the show, this could be the last thing out of my mouth. You've said NATO a few times in the last few minutes, referring to Zach Neto. I think it's a Freudian slip because Mexico's about to play. So speaking of NATO, let's quickly go Mexico-England here. I have a parlay, which Mexico is a part of. I would play them straight, though. I will say that. They're at Estadio Azteca. They've got the home field advantage. They've got the crowd. They've got the altitude. Mike Palm said it before. You know, a city twice as high from sea level as Denver is. And we always talk about the advantage in Denver. Right. So I love this spot for Mexico, plus 120, plus 130 to advance. I have them plus 170 because I parlayed it yesterday with France to win in 90 minutes. So I'll be sitting on that ticket. But England has not impressed me. They had the incredible game, came out roaring, did the three lions against Croatia to start the tournament. And since then, they have looked flat. Democratic Republic of Congo should have taken them out last time. Mexico will take them out tonight.
18: All right. We had Nigel Seeley on the show earlier, and he had first half draw plus 100, like even money, basically. So that has caught my – I think I might tail him on that because I do think it's going to be – but that altitude really resonates. Look, we have this perfect game going in Sacramento. Scott Seidenberg's coming up top of the hour. He's going to keep you updated on everything. We just have a stolen base in the top of the ninth. So Giants down 7-6, two outs, but they do have – the tying run now in scoring position. All right, that's going to end our four-hour tour, though. Joe, this was a lot of fun, man.
19: It was a blast. Let's do it again soon.
18: Yeah, hopefully soon. Enjoy my hometown of L.A. I'll continue to enjoy Las Vegas. As I mentioned, Scott Seidenberg coming up in just a few minutes. We'll continue to monitor Yuri Perez's perfect game through seven as he goes for baseball immortality. He is Joe Serralo. I'm Doug Kazarian. This is Live Bet Sunday.
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